0: 24-22. Australian selectors will have a look at Australia's batting order in the lead-up to the second test against Bangladesh in Mackay after a shock 9-wicket loss in Darwin. The Sydney Swans have locked up a top-two finish in the AFL, defeating Essendon 112-76 at the MCG. The Kookaburras have opened their campaign at the Men's Hockey World Cup with a 3-1 victory over Ireland. And Arsenal has defeated Manchester City 3-0 to win the Community Shield. That's sport. I'm Mike Pearsall.
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6: Partly cloudy conditions across the Hunter for the rest of the day, with a high chance of showers around the lower Hunter, a medium chance elsewhere today. Tuesday, partly cloudy with medium showers there, around 14 to 19. Wednesday and Thursday, partly cloudy at around 18 degrees there. Sun leaving us this afternoon at 26 past 5 with tops of 19 for the coast and the valley. Right now, 16 degrees at Wall's End, 14 degrees right now for you at North Rothbury. It's 5 past 10 at 2NURFM 103.7. His career has lasted over 55 years, worked in theatre, television and movies, and has sold more than 250 million records worldwide. Hi, I'm Mark Rourke with Cliff Richard for Coffee Break. Cliff Richard, along with The Shadows, headlined the UK music scene during the late 1950s until the arrival of the Beatles in the early 60s, with the group's first hit, Move It, being credited as Britain's first rock and roll record.

0: Rock and roll was gave birth to a lot of careers, and mine was one of them. That when Elvis first came on the scene, all my friends wanted to be Elvis, as I did, and some of us got lucky, you know. But this type of music, it's completely within my zone, and it's not difficult to do it. What happened was, in those early days, we weren't very accomplished musicians. We could barely get past three chords. Three chords, and you could sing your heart out.
1: Cliff Richard and the Shadows would go on to release many hit singles, such as On the Beach, Bachelor Boy, The Young Ones, Lucky Lips, and Do You Want to Dance?
0: Well, the Shadows and I kicked off, and we got known in almost all the countries in Europe. Then we went further afield, of course, to the Far East and to Australia and New Zealand. The only place that we didn't really make it, we made good press, was in America. And I've, as a soloist, I've never really been able to crack America.
1: It's Cliff Richard for Coffee Break on 2NURFM.

0: Try. Talent was such that no one could miss me. Because when I look back, I was pretty crappy.
1: It was the release of the 1963 film Summer Holiday being the most fondly remembered.
2: Things really swing when you travel by bus. The sky is bluer, the sun is brighter, and the girls are lovelier.

0: A departure from the shadows saw Cliff Richard pursue a highly successful solo career, with the 1970s producing the hits Devil Woman, Miss You Nights, and We Don't Talk Anymore. While the 1980s saw Cliff's popularity continue with Dreamin', Wired for Sound, Daddy's Home, and Some People.
1: You know, as long as there are people out there that would like to see me, I'm happy to go and perform. I don't want to retire. I'm leaving myself more room to have, you know, what was the old phrase? To smell the roses.
0: Cliff Richard continues to remain popular today and is also active in charitable circles, giving generously to poverty campaigns, children and the elderly, and dementia research.
1: You know, it's been a wonderful time for me, and of course I didn't ever dream my career would last this long. So I'm very grateful to all of you who have supported me. It's been fantastic.
0: It's Cliff Richard for Coffee Break on 2NURFM.

0: some classic Cliff for coffee break this morning. We don't talk anymore at 2NURFM 103.7. Still to cover the passing parade with John Boy Doremus. He's up a little bit later. The good times, the great music, we'll roll that on as well. The likes of Amondo Rock coming up, Mr. Paul Young, and lots more as well. In the next couple of minutes, we'll catch up with Tom Fraser from Drive, taking a look at some of the things that are happening in the world of motoring, some very interesting things happening in the world of motoring. First, though, we're up on the Facebook page this morning. We are taking a look at superannuation because you heard it a bit in our news at 10 with Josh Bryant there. What do you think? Should we be relaxing some of the rules around super and around what you can use it for? Or should it just be is what it is, it's there for retirement, and that is the be-all and end-all? G'day, Leanne. If you have access to it early, this is on our Facebook page, if you have access to it early, it needs to be treated as if you hadn't accessed it when you retire, so no topping up with the old age pension, no double dipping. Look, I'm always of a firm belief that everybody should have the old age pension, whether you got 2 cents or whether you're the people that have made it to the top end of town, because all of the taxes that we pay, a certain portion of that used to be listed as a separate line item for pensions, and then that line just got removed. So, yeah, there is money being taken from tax for pensions. Don't worry. I think everyone should have it. G'day, Robert. Considering the general public couldn't be trusted not to blow it all on red or black, yes, he's saying that there are a few people that love the pokies and love the roulette tables, Robert. Conditions surrounding its release would need to be pretty strict. You say I'd personally pay off my home loan and then replace that drawdown with what I've saved on mortgage repayments. That'd be the smart thing to do. Robert says we borrowed against our mortgage but never touched super till we retired it. We worked out okay. And Philip said they'd only change things to suit themselves. Nothing wrong with mine. I wouldn't recommend touching it, even though it stops part of the pension. It's definitely worth having at a later age. I say don't touch it from either side. And John says leave super alone. We're one of the lucky nations that does have it. You don't appreciate it until you retire. Then you think, thanks for that. Yeah, it's. I don't know if we're the only country that does it, but it's somewhat of a uniquely Australian thing. Part of your wage does go away for super for when you retire. So that's the thing. It's in the news at the moment. What do you reckon? Leave it the same, or should we be able to access it for things such as home ownership and et cetera? 4921 6216 or on our Facebook page today at 2NURFM.
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1: 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And every fortnight, we take a bit of a test drive into the world of motoring. Tom Fraser from drive.com.au does that with us. And Tom, for our first article today, we kind of sort of think back to a time, don't we, where the CD player in the car, I mean, I'm sure you, like the rest of us, had the six stacker, and I'm sure you had the removable radio CD face at the front. It was probably a Pioneer. Does that sound about right?
2: Yeah, exactly. So CD players have been around in Australian cars since the 1980s. But if I told you that there is only one car left on the Australian market with the CD player still as standard equipment, I don't know if you'd believe me, but it's true.
1: Well, I remember the last car I bought, and we're going back to 2017 now, and I bought my Honda there. I was actually ahead of the curve because they weren't doing them back then, and people were like, hey, what do you mean you haven't got a CD player in it? Fast forward, and there now is only one model in Australia that actually is, in the new models anyway, with the CD player in it, and that is...
2: That is the Subaru WRX. So a lot of people will recognise that nameplate as being a bit of a modern classic in terms of sports cars. It's been around since the 1990s. And even in its new generation, it still does have a CD player. So, yeah, the CD player, like I said, stuck around from the 1980s for about 30 years. And now we've obviously since superseded it with Bluetooth and wireless smartphone mirroring like your Apple CarPlay and your Android Auto. But yeah, as part of the WRX, it does have a CD player, which is located within the center console compartment. And I remember I had a WRX earlier this year, and unfortunately, I didn't even have any CDs to put in it. But there you go.
1: Well, that's the thing. I mean, what does it really cost? $2 of them to have one in there. But I suppose all of that real estate at the front is somewhat a competitive space, and want them to look a little bit less junked up with things. But even mentioning Bluetooth as a thing even is almost redundant, to the point that we all use either the Apple CarPlay or the Android or the Google now as well. So it is a fast-moving world, and the Subaru WRX, a little push back to the past there. Now, it turns out that the latest place that cars are getting picked up, and we're talking theft here, are actually a place that many of us go all the time. Why are gyms now the latest hotspot for car theft, John?
2: Well, it is a little bit of a blind spot for gym goers, but they enter the gyms and then put their keys in the lockers and that sort of thing, leave them in the change rooms. But quite often they're left unattended and not locked. So yeah, police are issuing a bit of a warning that Australia's car theft hotspot is at the gym. So we have heard via the police that quite a lot of gym goers will walk through the gates to the gym, and then will be tailgated, rather, having someone follow them in behind them, and they'll run through the change rooms and try their luck. Bit of an opportunistic crime in some circumstances, but they're finding that keys are usually left in lockers without being locked. So the police are appealing for, if you do go to the gym, just be more cautious about where your keys are and making sure they're locked. So when you don't have them with you, just make sure that they're safe and sound.
1: I think you're right there, Tom. It is sort of somewhat of a blind spot. When people are going in, they're kind of focused on, well, I'm doing some exercise, I'm lifting some weights, doing a class, doing the swim on the treadmill, whatever it is. And you kind of just assume that everyone around you is doing the same sort of thing so that there wouldn't be any thieves out there, but whenever there is an opportunity, someone will present for it. And lastly today, the Ford Mustang, which we think of as a sports car, and the last decade or so, it's sort of made a big, big splash returning. But they're going a step further. The Ford Mustang, apparently it's real, it's coming soon, and it's spectacular.
2: Exactly. So rumours of a four-door Ford Mustang have been heard around the last 12 months, but it seems as though it might finally be coming to fruition after dealers in the United States were shown a bit of a prototype at a meeting in Las Vegas. So reports by those in attendance suggested that the four-door body style is similar in shape to the Porsche Panamera, if you know it, that long four-door swoopy back design. So yeah, it'll be interesting if that comes within the next few years. We're not exactly sure when it might lob, but the new variant could be coming around 2028, because that is when we do expect the Ford Mustang to have updates itself, the two-door version.
1: Oh, okay. So that makes a lot of sense. So just upgrade and expand the range all at the one time and create a huge buzz for a big legacy brand at the same time.
2: Yeah, exactly. And particularly for Australia, obviously, we don't have the Ford Falcon anymore. But if we had something like that four-door Ford Mustang and it did have V8 power, I reckon that would have a lot of cut through with the Australian buying public. Obviously, it'll have key Mustang design details like the tri-bar tail lights and obviously the pony badging and that sort of thing. But particularly for Australia, having that thing here would be pretty impressive. But it is a little way down the road.
1: All right, 2028, so I think people will be planning for that already. Tom, as always, a pleasure. We'll catch you in a fortnight from here with more motoring. Thanks, as always, for your time.
2: Thank you, Mark.
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0: Good times, great music at 2NURFM 103.7. Just a reminder, the Passing Parade with John Doremus up in a little bit for us. Heloise and Abelard are the topic for him today. And a chance for you, by the way, to get into the draw for our restaurant of the month halfway through August. And we'd love you to be there for our next run happening in Mayfield. 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Steaks, nitties, whatever you want on the table for you. Some Hunter Valley red and white as well. 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
0: Surf conditions a little more powerful than they may appear today for rock fishing, swimming and crossing bars by boat. Southeasterly 15 knot winds turning easterly into the afternoon. Seas are below a metre and swells from the south and the southeast for today. Low tide in exactly 1 hour and 1 minute from here, up around 1.6 metres. A low tide at 20 to 6 this afternoon with a partly cloudy rest of the day and rest of the next few days actually on the way, with a medium chance of showers easing up further on into the week we go. Around 19 or 20 are tops for the coast and the valley. We've made it to 16 degrees around Toronto, around the West Lakes there. 15 degrees right now at both Beresfield and also at Morpeth. 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
2: This is John Doremus with the passing parade of the story of a classic love affair. I should deem it more precious and more honorable to be thy mistress than to be queen of a Caesar. At thy command I would change my very soul. So entirely art thou the possessor of my body and my spirit. So wrote a middle-aged woman to a venerable aging abbot more than 800 years ago. Their names were Heloise and Abelard. The names of Heloise and Abelard have never ceased to fire the imagination. Romanticists have written novels by the score about their love affair. Apart from being Heloise's lover and husband, Pierre Abelard was a noted philosopher and theologist, the idol of scholastic Paris and the foremost teacher of his day. He was approaching 40 when he first met Heloise in the year 1117. At the time, he occupied the chair of the Episcopal School in Paris, then regarded as the highest academic position in Christendom. Heloise was 17 when he took lodgings in the house of her uncle, Canon Fulbert. They were passionately attracted to each other from the outset, and Heloise was soon with child. Fearful that she would stand in the way of his achieving ecclesiastical dignity, the only path then open to an ambitious scholar, she refused to marry him. Abelard at length overcame her arguments, and they were married in secret. And then came tragedy, when Heloise's uncle Fulbert, in ignorance of the situation, had Abelard beaten up by hired thugs and brutally mutilated. As a result, he withdrew from the world and entered the great Benedictine monastery at St. Denis, while Heloise, for her part, took holy orders and became a nun. At St. Denis, Abelard fell out with his fellow brethren and was sent forth by the abbot to teach in a priory near Mosinsel. His advent transformed the village into the intellectual center of France. But he was soon to be plagued by the jealousy of others, dogged by false charges of heresy. Condemned by the Synod of Soissons in 1121, he subsequently built a hermitage at Nogent-sur-Seine. But once again his enemies intervened. He was contemplating flight into Spain when he was offered the dignity of office as abbot of St. Gildas in Brittany. He found little respite there and was finally forced to leave. Soon after, he completed the writing of his autobiography, which he entitled The Story of My Calamities. A copy of it reached Heloise, who was by now an abbess. She immediately wrote to him the first of her famous letters declaring her undying love. At thy command I would change my very soul, so entirely art thou the possessor of my body and my spirit. Heloise and Abelard were to be reunited only in death, however. Stricken by disease, Abelard died on April 21st, 1142. He was buried in the crypt of Heloise's convent chapel, where she joined him 22 years later. In 1817, the remains of the lovers were interred in an imposing sepulcher in Paris. Our time is up till we meet again for another chapter in the passing parade. This is John Doremus. Thank you so much. And goodbye for now.
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0: Good times and great music. It's 2NUR FM 103.7. The Pet Shop Boys, a little Dusty Springfield in there as well. And what have I done to deserve this? Passing Parade with John DeRemus back tomorrow around about the same time for us. After 11 o'clock this morning, we'll catch up with Professor John O'Connor from the University of Newcastle. Everything science, and this time around, fire tornadoes are the topic he has for us today. Look, a great bit of events happening around the Hunter, and here's one for you. You can connect with a great bit of Hunter history. It is the Newcastle Heritage Walk, a guided tour around the CBD of Newcastle, and you hear a whole bunch of interesting facts on Newcastle's engineering past. So, of course, everything mining, transporting the coal, and the first convict settlement going back as far as 1804. So a great chance to see how Newcastle was all started, how it all began, and how we've made our way from there as well. The Big Heritage Walk kicks off at 6 Workshop Way, and it is happening Saturday, August 29, for a few hours from around 9:45. We have some details on that for you at the events calendar. You'll find that at our website at 2NURFM.com.au.
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2: Ashley Burns, auctioneer and director of Burns & Co. Auctions Beresfield is on the line. Ashley, the Burns & Co. August auction's coming up. The auctions we've spoken about previously have attracted plenty of interest and strong results. So what can bidders, collectors and enthusiasts look forward to for the upcoming auction?
3: We set down for Monday the 31st of August and Tuesday the 1st of September as our next classic and collectible car and bike auction. Once again, we'll have around 100 classic and collectible cars and bikes. The main feature of the auction will be at the Aussie Muscle. I can see some very good entries coming through already. That's certainly where the market's at. The buyers are very keen on anything to do with Aussie Muscle.
2: Burns & Co. is always on the lookout for quality vehicles and collectibles. Are there any particular cars, memorabilia or collectible items you'd like to hear from our listeners about?
3: The market's liking the Aussie Muscle, so anyone that's got, you know, a 1940s through to 2017 Aussie-built car that's keen on moving it through, we'd love to hear from them. The later model Holdens have been making very good money, up to $300,000 there at Beresfield in our last auction. And then, of course, there's always people after the early Humpy Holdens and the EHs, FCs, FBs, EKs, right through to the Monaros and the Toronas. So, look, our doors are open there.
2: So for people thinking about selling, what's the process and how will you help them get the best result?
3: Either make contact with myself, Ashley Burns, 0408 618 294, or they can wander into 26 Craftsmen Close there at Beresfield Monday to Friday 8 till 4, and the guys on the floor there will give them an appraisal. And then the idea would be that we take possession of the car there, we have it on display, we photograph it, we catalogue it, and we get it online for the buyers to drool over.
2: For more information about upcoming auctions or to inquire about buying or selling, visit our sponsor Burns & Co. 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

Good times and great music at 2NURFM 103.7, the Cranberries and Lingo. Look at that, 5 to 11. Morning scooting away from us. The latest news and information from Josh Bryant and our national news team is on the way in the next little bit. In the meanwhile, surf conditions a bit hazardous if you're heading out today. High tide coming up in the next half hour or so. Partly cloudy with a chance of some showers on and off for the next few days, particularly around the Lower Hunter. And tops today of 19 or 20 degrees. It's 4 to 11 now at 2NURFM 103.7.

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1: It's 11 o'clock. Good morning. I'm Josh Bryant. Search crews are hopeful they will be able to find a teenage hiker missing in the state's southern tablelands. 18-year-old Lily Hooper was last seen on Wednesday when she left home to travel to the Natai National Park. The experienced hiker's car was found near the start of a walking trail that night. Police Chief Inspector Brendan Burney says they're working to determine when her phone was last used.
2: We're still conducting inquiries with the telecommunication companies and our technical branches in that area.
1: Four teenagers aged between 16 and 18 are in custody following a home invasion in Sydney's southwest. Police say the residents were threatened with a gun, a knife, and a makeshift flamethrower at Smithfield. No one was injured in the incident. The opposition is denying accusations that it intends to decimate compulsory superannuation. One Nation is calling for cash-strapped Australians to be able to access their super early. The federal government claims if either the minor party or the coalition wins office at the next election, they'll scrap compulsory super. But Deputy Liberal Leader Jane Hume says there would be no change on that front.
3: I think the Treasurer has taken a leaf out of the Mad Men Don Draper book. If you don't like what they're saying about you, change the conversation. Can I make it very clear? The super guarantee is here to stay, and the Treasurer is simply making things up.
1: The state government is releasing its new policy framework for data centres in New South Wales. Projects will need to fund additional water and energy supplies to prevent households and small businesses being hit with higher bills. The medicines regulator says it's seized about $120,000 worth of illegal peptides and steroids allegedly linked to an influencer. It's alleged the content creator imported and relabeled the products before advertising and selling them on social media. The unnamed person has not been charged. About 150 people from around the country will take part in a youth parliament in Canberra. Research by group Why Australia has found half of all young people don't think they're being listened to or heard by governments. Spokesperson Alexandra Ash says they should be listened to.
4: 4 in 5 young people believe their age has very or little no influence in the decision making, when really young people, they're not just the leaders of tomorrow, they're actually the leaders of today. Decisions that are made today are going to heavily impact what their future looks like.
1: And the US president says America will scale back joint military exercises with South Korea as he praises his, quote, very good relationship with the North Korean leader. In finance, the All Ords trading down 24 points at 92.89, one Aussie dollar buying 70.9 US cents.
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5: Incumbent Kangaroos fullback Reece Walsh could today be ruled out of the Rugby League World Cup. He'll see a surgeon after scans confirmed a high-grade ankle injury. Wrapping up round 24, the Dragons beat the Tigers 24-22 and the Knights downed the Titans 36-26. Australian Test cricket captain Pat Cummins has no regrets about electing to bat first during their 9-wicket loss to Bangladesh in Darwin. The Aussies were bowled out for 198 on a green-top pitch on the opening day, with Bangladesh's captain admitting he was delighted with Cummins' decision. Cummins says if they have batted longer, they would have reaped the benefits.
6: You'd hope you earn the right to then be bowling on a late day 4, 5th day wicket where it's starting to spin and come to you.
5: And tennis players Adam Walton and Chris O'Connell are through to the third round at the Cincinnati Masters. That's sport. I'm Mike Pearsall.
1: It's 11:04. That's the latest news and sport.
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14: Some more cloud cover expected right across Newcastle and the Hunter for today. The odd shower or two as well, and more of the same for the next few days. 19 to 20 degrees expected tops across the region. We've made our way to 17 for you at Jesmond. 16 degrees right now at East Cessnock. Also 16 degrees at East Maitland. 5 past 11 at 2 and URFM 103.7.

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0: 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G'day, Mark Rourke with you for the next little bit up until midday for today. Still to come, the good times of music rolling on, the likes of the Swedish Fab Four, Icehouse, Michael Bolton, Chisel and Cyndi Lauper as well. The next couple of minutes, we'll take a look at what's happening in the world of science with Professor John O'Connor from the University of Newcastle. He's up in a few minutes for us here at 2NURFM 103.7.
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2: 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In fact, we love it so much, we'll do it almost anywhere. 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

0: Good times and great music at 2NUR FM 103.7. And also every couple of weeks we catch up with Professor John O'Connor from the University of Newcastle, take a look at all the things happening in the world of science. And John, each of these things that you bring to us, you know, we always look at this is the biggest thing, this is the most exciting thing. And sometimes those things are getting very, very tiny. In fact, we're talking this morning about the world's first sub 1 nanometer computer chip. To put us into perspective, I mean, what does size mean when we're talking about these things?
1: Yeah, well, it's not so much the chip, it's the device on the chip. Yeah. In fact, a number of decades back, an executive in the semiconductor industry discovered that the industry was progressing so that every 18 months, maybe 2 years, it was doubling the number of transistors on a chip. Now, to double that, it means they've got to get parts of them are going to get smaller and smaller. And this was called Moore's Law. His name was Moore. And it's been tracking that for decades. Now, the trouble is, as it's getting smaller and smaller and smaller, of course, it means that you've got to make these details finer and finer. And so they decided when it gets down to 2 nanometers, well, what's 2 nanometers? It's about 10 atoms wide. Going, oh, gee, I don't think we can make it any better than that. And they hit that a few years back. These guys are pretty ingenious. And so they're looking at how to go below 2 nanometers. Now, the physics of electrons becomes a bit more complicated once you get down to that level. And so you can't just simply make things smaller. But the people at IBM have gotten around the problem. And instead of making each element of the transistor smaller, they've gone into high-rise buildings. They've gone into high-rise structures. So they actually now build up rather than down. So even though the features are really not getting that much smaller individually, you're packing more in. And so now they've gone from 2 nanometers to 0.7 nanometers. And that really makes a difference because you're stacking 100 billion transistors on something the size of your fingernail.
0: So in a sense, they've decided, look, we're going to move down from the quarter-acre block to Hong Kong-style towers.
1: Exactly. And it's not that easy for them.
0: Never is.
1: But they've achieved it. And the thing is, it apart from delivering more transistors, which is really important, it also delivers 50% better in performance, or if you want to trade off against, if you want to keep the performance, it can use 70% less energy. Now, these numbers are really important because, you know, things like AI and the Bitcoin mining and all those things that use huge amounts, you know, the data centers that use huge amounts of electricity. If you reduce the amount of energy used by about 70%, that has a real impact, not only on the energy used, but also on the heat produced. So they've actually got this now to the point where they've generated a 0.7 nanometer device. And as I said, 100 billion transistors. But their next step is to say, well, we're not going to stop there. So they're actually aiming for a 0.1 nanometer. And that's a big improvement. You know, they've got a factor of 3 so far. They're looking at another factor of 7. They won't do it in a hurry. In fact, these devices, they've actually shown that this can be done. They now license that out to the companies that make the chips. And they'll probably be in chips before the end of this decade. It takes that long to scale up the equipment that does this work. But you know, by the end of this decade, IBM will be looking at 0.1 nanometers.
0: I suppose you look at the end result, you always look where we started versus where we are now, but it's really these points on the way. I mean, when they got it, you know, to double what it was, then you go, okay, well, how do we improve from that point? So, I mean, the guys and girls have got it to where it is now. Huge effort, but then they'll take a break and then some other people will come back and go, well, this is the new starting point. So it's just where the point is on the time, isn't it?
1: And the number of times people looked ahead and said, well, we're not going to do better than that. Mm. I mean, I can remember many years back I was in Japan and they'd just built a huge facility for the next generation, for making the next generation of chips, because they thought optical techniques for etching the semiconductors had reached its limit. It's not going to get to the next generation. So they'd built a synchrotron. The synchrotron's still sitting there, still not used, I think, for that purpose, because they just kept pushing these techniques harder and harder. And, you know, okay, they don't use optical techniques now. They use much more sophisticated ones. But, you know, they really keep squeezing that extra out. So when people thought that 10 nanometers was the limit. There's no way in the world we can go better than 10 nanometers. And then they got to 5 nanometers and then 2 nanometers. Mm. Now they've got down to 0.7. Now it's still technically a 2 nanometer device, but it's a 3D structure, which is the way they do it is really tricky too, because it's not just a matter of building up and up. They actually make 2 semiconductors and plonk, flip one over and plonk one on the top, and then etch away the back of the second one. I mean, these are phenomenal technological strategies that, you know, people wouldn't have thought of, you know, years ago. They wouldn't have thought were possible.
0: Yeah, there really are no limitations, are there? It's just a few extra floors and an elevator at the top. John, as always, a pleasure. Thanks for your time.
1: Thanks, Mark.
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0: Good times, great music at 2NUR FM 103.7 with Sydney and all through the night. It's 29 to midday. We'll get a look at the water and the waves in the next couple of moments. A reminder, after midday today, your chance to get a little bit of gardening advice. Judy Sharp along with Gardening Talkback, a big hour with Amanda after midday today. But first, though, we're up on the Facebook page today. We've been taking a look at superannuation since it is back in the news again. All of our political parties, federally anyway, seem to be having a say on what they think should be happening with it moving forward. So we're asking your thoughts. Should it be a little bit more accessible or nope, keep it locked up the way it is? Is it time to change the rules around super? What do you think? Andrew says, work hard and put a bit into super when you're young or younger. It's compound interest. In 10 to 20 years, you'll see the results and be glad you didn't take any out. Always an industry fund. Keep the current rules in place, Andrew says. And once you take money out before you're 60, you'll pay tax as taxable income. Greg says, look, I thought it was supposed to stop the age pension. That worked. Andrea, it's drawn now at 60 with no tax payable. Can still be blown plenty of years before retirement age. It's meant to be spent at retirement, not trying to have as many people on age pensions too early. We used to retire at 60 or 65, be on the pension for a couple of years. Now we're living to 80 in general. So a lot more on pension years. I do worry about these unscrupulous fund managers that do the wrong thing, though. Anyone under 45 will blow it and then keep buying toys, then have nothing when they stop working. Yeah, well, there are a few funds hearing about today. Of course, they went bust and not a lot happened. There's a couple of billion dollars in people's super that just, you know, went. Rod saying, don't do it. Don't lust after your super and spend it on depreciating assets. I actually think it's unforgivable. People with super balances, probably quite large, are telling others they don't need theirs. Nobody cares till they get close to 60, and that's how they're going to live. Well, I think, Rod, what people are going to do is not to say that people can't have super or can't have money. I think that's not quite right. They're saying, look, it's there for retirement. Why not allow people to invest in themselves by getting a home with it, so you've at least got a home? That's kind of what it is as well. And William, pardon me, saying, how about the pollies getting tax-based money on their pensions? Got great ideas about ours. Paid into our super for years. Best thing I've ever done. Lots of thoughts on that. Have a look through and add your thoughts to the list if you've got one on superannuation at our Facebook page at 2NURFM.
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0: Across Hunter waters today, we have some surf conditions a little bit more tricky than they would appear. For rock fishing, swimming and crossing bars by boat. Southeasterly 10 to 15 knot winds, turning easterly early afternoon. Seas below a metre. We have a southerly 1 to 1.5-metre swell, dropping a little bit into the afternoon. That's backed up by a south to southeasterly swell. Was below 1 metre, getting up to 1.5 metres today. High tide, that's hitting about now at 1.6 metres. A low tide on the way at 20 to 6 this afternoon. Look, if you're heading in, though, water temperature 18 degrees, sun setting at 26 past 5, and a little bit of shower activity around parts of the Lower Hunter might be kind of okay elsewhere today, and look, pretty much more of the same for the rest of the week. 19 to 20 degrees are expected tops for the day. Currently by the lake at Warners Bay, 18 degrees, 17 degrees right now at both Lawn and also at Nulkebar. 25 to midday as we continue the good times and great music. And Ivor Davies and Ice House at 2NURFM.

Good times and great music. Mr. Michael Bolton, I said I loved you. Not a chance. I lied. Quarter to midday. A reminder that Judy will be in a little while with Amanda doing an hour of gardening talkbacks. Judy will anyway be answering your garden questions on 49216. 216. Just keep that front of mind. Of course, midday, middle of the month, I should say, of August this time around. And if you're celebrating a birthday, look, you can get yourself in the draw if you're having a birthday, or somebody else if they are this month. A pretty decent prize this time around. Our lucky winner at the end of the month will win a 2-night Hunter Valley getaway. Just the time of the year for that. A wine tasting as well, and 12 bottles of wine for $1,000 worth of prize. And it could be yours. Of course, if you're having a birthday this month, it could be yours. So if that's you or a member of the fam, get them up into the draw. Find the birthday box at our website. Check out the prize and make sure you click that entry form for them or you as well. It is our birthday box. You'll find the information at our website, 2NURFM.com.au.

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right, that'll do us this morning. ABBA and Money, Money, Money. 9 to midday, some shower activity on and off for parts of the Lower Hunter. All in all, a partly cloudy few days beyond that. Around 18 to 19 is where we're sitting at the moment. Amanda's in shortly to tell you a bit more about all of that. Plus, gardening talk back with Judy Sharp after our midday national and local news. 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
1: In this bulletin, police not giving up on a missing hiker, political fights over the future of super, and managing the rise of AI. It's midday. Good afternoon. I'm Madeline McNeil. Rescue crews are holding out hope they will find a missing hiker in the state's Southern Highlands alive as the search enters a sixth day. Dusty Fitzpatrick has more.
2: 18-year-old Lily Hooper was last seen on Wednesday when she left her southwest Sydney home to travel to the Natai National Park. She was reported missing when she failed to return that night, with her car found at the start of a walking trail. The experienced hiker is believed to have had some food with her when she set out. Chief Inspector Brendan Burney says police, SES and RFS crews and the Defence Force are searching the area.
3: We're all putting in a huge effort to try and locate Lily.
2: Temperatures have dropped in the region, with the weather hampering search efforts. Dusty Fitzpatrick, Sydney.
1: The Albanese government claims retirement savings are at risk if One Nation's push to change the superannuation system is pursued. Federal politics editor Michael Packey.
4: One Nation believes people should have early access to their super, echoing an idea by the coalition who've been pushing to allow first home buyers to use their superannuation savings to help with a deposit. Treasurer Jim Chalmers claims if either party were to win government, they would erode the compulsory super system.
5: And Australian workers will be worse off as a consequence.
4: Deputy Liberal leader Jane Hume says Dr. Chalmers is wrong.
6: The super guarantee is here to stay, and the Treasurer is simply making things up.
4: The government argues the cost of funding the age pension would be much higher without superannuation. Michael Packey reporting.
1: One Nation MP Barnaby Joyce is taking aim at violence and threats targeting the minor party. He says a One Nation staffer was left with a broken rib after being assaulted by a group of teenagers at Brisbane's Ekka. The former Nationals leader says some of the behaviour at last week's anti-One Nation protest was also concerning.
7: Chance the other day they wanted to murder Pauline Hanson, murder her, this is the alternative. You know, the one thing about One Nation is it says things and it stands up for things. So the people who don't want us to stand up for things hate us.
1: The opposition claims a gun buyback program violates the rights of firearm owners. Federal politics reporter Nelson Scott.
8: In December, the government committed to a national gun buyback to bolster community safety in the wake of the Bondi Beach terror attack. New South Wales has become the first state to sign on to the program, agreeing to split the cost with their federal counterparts in the hope of recovering more than 270,000 firearms. But progress with other jurisdictions remains stalled amid heavy criticism from the Coalition and One Nation. National Senator Bridget McKenzie claims the scheme unfairly targets law-abiding gun owners.
9: Got a government coming in to people's homes, taking their assets.
8: Labor MP Ali France says it will help prevent future terror attacks.
10: Less guns in the community means a less dangerous community.
8: Firearm safety advocates are calling for other states to implement the scheme. Nelson Scott, Canberra.
1: A man has been charged after fire tore through a unit block in Sydney's southwest. No one was injured in the blaze at Carramar, but surrounding occupants were forced to evacuate. The 38-year-old accused was arrested nearby and is due in court today. Data centre builders can now fast-track their development applications if they comply with new state government guidelines. Sasha Foote explains.
11: Developers that comply with six new government standards can now have their data centre approvals made within 75 days. The framework includes an expectation for builders to pay for new clean energy and water supplies. The state's Energy Minister Penny Sharp says the rules are about supporting the technology's growth without depleting the state of key energy resources.
12: Because they're essential to our economy.
11: The new guidelines will be reviewed each year to ensure the rules remain fit for purpose. Sasha Foote, Sydney.
1: Sydney's Waverley Council is considering ways to honour the victims of the Bondi Beach terror attack. A mayoral minute will be presented to the council outlining a framework for a special committee. The group would be tasked with deciding on a public art concept and guiding its delivery. The federal government is encouraging more Australians to take up a trade. Analysis of national data has found apprentices and trainees have the highest rate of employment after course completion. Minister for Skills and Training Andrew Giles says there's never been a better time to get on the tools.
0: There's never been a better time to get on the tools and become a tradie. What we want to see is more Australians, particularly young Australians, choosing a trade, including to build us more homes.
1: Also making news, trains have resumed between Gosford and Hornsby after an earlier incident. And Sam Pang has been crowned the Gold Logie winner at television's Night of Nights. Magda Zabanski made her first public appearance since her cancer battle, presenting the coveted Gong in character as Sharon. Pang has told Nine it made a remarkable moment even more incredible.
13: It was special, yeah, to get to be there sharing the stage with Australian comedy royalty. So, it was special.
1: In finance, the All Ords is trading down 14 points at 92.98. One Australian dollar is buying 70.96 US cents.
14: Good afternoon, I'm Charlie Proudlock from the Hunter Newsroom. A new design has been unveiled for the Nelson Bay Road upgrade, scrapping the proposed Bob's Farm to Williamtown road alignment. The renewed plans include a new four-lane road between Saltash and Bob's Farm, as well as an expanded duplication between Fern Bay and Williamtown. It follows Transport for New South Wales deeming the previous proposal, outlined by the former Liberal Nationals government, as not feasible due to significant engineering complexity and cost. Roads and Regional Transport Minister Jenny Acheson says safety improvements along the passengers will begin next year.
15: Safety is our number one priority. We know this road corridor needs upgrades. That's why we're prioritising those safety quick wins, even ahead of the staging of the formal project. So we will be working as quickly as possible, and as soon as we get those timeframes available, we'll give them to the community.
14: A motion will be presented to Maitland Council tomorrow night calling for government support to combat vandalism at local sporting fields. The motion will call for changes to legislation looking to hand down stronger charges against vandals, as well as funding to better protect local grounds. The penalties plan to reflect the financial loss incurred by the damages to local governments, with repair bills ranging from tens to hundreds of thousands of dollars. Councillor Mitchell Griffin says it has a major effect on the local sporting community.
16: Over the last 12 months, we've seen a number of fields who have been vandalised, particularly on a Friday, Saturday night. And the outcome from that is we see these sporting groups with young players and sports people who can't participate because it's just too dangerous for them to be able to undertake their sport on a field that has been ripped up by tyres and from motorbikes and motor vehicles.
14: Calvary Healthcare is looking to take over two private hospitals in the Hunter, despite ongoing concerns surrounding the MARTA. The not-for-profit organisation is leading a consortium aiming to acquire 16 private facilities, including Newcastle and Hunter Valley private hospitals in New Lambton Heights and Shortland. It comes shortly after a parliamentary inquiry recommended the local MARTA's public-private partnership be terminated. However, the Herald has reported Calvary Chief Executive Damien Bruce says the hospital's major maintenance and mould issues are outside of the company's control and under the responsibility of other organisations. Hunter-based National Senator Ross Cadell says the state government's gun buyback scheme will do little to improve community safety. New South Wales has become the first state or territory to take part in the national scheme. From November, gun owners will be compensated up to $1,000 for each firearm they surrender above the new legal limit. Senator Cadell has told the ABC the scheme will reduce the activities of illegal gun owners across the Hunter instead of addressing terrorism.
17: We've had all sorts of hunting, we've had all sorts of targets, we've had pest control, farmers just using them on their lands. We've had all these sorts of things that go right across the Hunter, and all these things will be put under pressure because there are different tools for different things and you can no longer have that four-gun maximum.
14: Nordswarf Public School has opened its first school hall, giving students a dedicated space for assemblies, performances and indoor activities. The hall was built as part of a $2 million state government project, which also delivered a new accessible toilet, shower and change facility. Upgrades come after years of advocacy from Principal Meg Nealands and the Nordswarf PNC Association. The 21st Biennial Australian Masters Games are coming to Newcastle. It's the nation's largest multi-sport festival for mature-aged participants, set to take place between the 13th and 20th of November next year. The 2027 Games will mark 40 years since the inaugural competition was held in Tasmania back in 1987. The Games are also a mass participation event, open to anyone who is over 30 and meets the sporting requirements. And two local teachers were recognised in the 2027 Premier's Teachers Scholarship. Karen Jubb from the Hunter School of Performing Arts and Shortland Public School and Casey West from Singleton Heights Public were both successful recipients. The pair each received $15,000 in funds for a 5-week study tour next year.
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19: Finals are looking bleak for the NRLW Knights with their latest 25-18 loss to the Canberra Raiders, knocking them back to 7th on the ladder. A win was looking all but certain for Newcastle until a massive second half from the Raiders sealed the deal. Coach Ben Jeffries says the message going forward into the final few rounds is clear.
20: We've put ourselves in a position now where it's pretty much, yeah, you have to win every game. You don't want to be leaving it to the back end, and we're still in control of this, so what you don't want to do is waiting on other people's results.
19: Meanwhile,
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20: Put ourselves in a position now where it's pretty much, yeah, you have to win every game. You don't want to be leaving it to the back end. And

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1: 3 points. It all came down to the last kick of the day, as Marlins captain Billy Button launched it into his forward line. A late downfield hit saw a free kick awarded to Marlon Wade Blackburn. With a kick after the siren from 50 metres out, the ball was touched and fell short, with City claiming their 16th consecutive win by 3 points. Elsewhere, Terrigal Evokers Harrison Pitt kicked his 100th season goal, Kalani Vau won by 45 points, and Cardiff made Hwang's race to finals even harder.
2: That's sport. I'm Ollie Goldner.
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9: Good afternoon. It's partly cloudy with a medium chance of showers. Tops today 19 for Newcastle, the Lake and Bay. Overnight temperatures should fall to between 6 and 9. Tomorrow's looking cloudy with a medium chance of showers, most likely in the late morning and afternoon, and similar tops to today. Right now it's 17 degrees at Highfields, 19 at Hinton. It's 12 past 12 on 2NURFM 103.7.
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9: Yes, it's that time of the week where we talk all things gardening, and I'm joined by Judy Sharp today. Hi, Judy.
10: Hello. How are you today,
9: I'm
10: Amanda?
9: I'm wonderful for a Monday. How about you?
10: Oh, I'm not going to complain.
9: Not going to complain. We're alive. That's the main thing.
10: That's the main thing. Alive and fit and well.
9: Fit and well. Yep. So today, what are we going to talk about?
10: Well, I thought we might talk about all the lovely natives that are around in August.
9: Mm-hmm.
10: It's amazing how they flower at this month. And then we might talk about some roses needing help. And then I want to talk about all the emerging bugs.
9: Oh, because the bugs are going to start coming out with the warmer weather.
10: They sure are. So, yeah, we've got plenty to talk about.
9: Great.
10: Yeah.
9: All right. Bugs, something to look forward to. If you've got a question for Judy, give us a call, 49216216. 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

0: This is Gardening Talk back on 2NURFM. If you'd like to ask Judy Sharp a question, 49216216 is the number to call, and now's the right time because there's nobody on the line, so give us a call. Gardening Talk back, 49216216.
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4: This is Gardening Talk back on 2NURFM. If you've got a question for Judy, you can give us a call, 49216216. And we're just waiting to find out what's happening, who's on our line. But in the meantime, do you want to talk about natives, Judy? Oh, hang on, it helps if I turn the mic on. There you go.
5: Would I like to talk about natives? Yes, thank you, Amanda, because Excellent. Here we are at the university. In Native City, I always call it.
4: Yes.
5: It's so beautiful out here at the moment. All the grevilleas are coming into flower. It's worth, you know, just a walk around here at the moment. Absolutely beautiful. So the grevilleas are coming into flower and the native wattles are, which there are, of course, there are a lot here at the uni. The grevilleas are coming into flower, which are absolutely great colour. And at the end of winter, You would have seen when you're driving around, everywhere in Newcastle, the real long, tall stems, and at the top they have a red lily on. You often see them on the highway when you're driving around.
4: Mm.
5: Now you've got to keep your eye out.
4: I will.
5: Got to keep your eye out. Well, they're called Gymea lilies, and they're really great to plant in your own garden. In a large garden, you need a big space, and surrounded by kangaroo paws. Now, I just noticed when I'm driving around, so they're out in flower as well as all the other natives that are starting to flower.
4: Oh, lovely.
5: Yeah, very nice. Yeah.
4: All right, well, we'll continue talking about that. But in the meantime, we've got Stephen from Maitland on the line. Hi, Stephen, you want to talk about roses?
6: Good afternoon, ladies. Yes, Judy, thanks for taking my call.
5: Oh, anytime. Stephen, how are you going?
6: Not too bad. Not too beautiful start of the day, a big fog and beautiful day at Maitland.
5: Oh, is it? We've had a bit of a lot of cloud.
4: Yeah,
5: here
4: a bit
5: today.
4: Of rain. No, so,
6: beautiful.
4: Yeah. Oh, enjoy it while you can.
5: Yeah,
6: I do.
5: What can I help you with your roses, Stephen?
6: Right, I took the old ones out and put new ones in. I kept the old ones and cut some cuttings and things like that. So the new ones are 12 months old, ready to have their first prune. Now, I don't want them to grow up real tall. I want them to stay short. So if I prune always outside bud, blah blah blah. And when I cut the bloom to bring inside, how much of that fresh growth can I cut? Because does that mean I'm going to keep it short if I do?
5: Stephen, can you give me an idea what kind of roses they are?
6: Well, I've got a Pope John Paul and things like that.
5: Oh, that's a beautiful rose.
6: Yes.
5: Oh, lovely.
6: So a profuse flower.
5: Yeah, it is. Really, really good. Look, I don't think it can go wrong, Stephen. That's a pretty tough rose. You know, I think, do you prune above the eye?
6: Yes.
5: Oh, you do? Oh, you know your roses. I don't have to tell you anything.
6: Well, I'm not the best, but I'm an old farmer and I like to fiddle around with my roses.
5: Oh, they're wonderful, aren't they? But now tell me, Stephen, have you had frost up there at Maitland?
6: We've had a couple of little ones compared to normal. No, I would say no.
5: So do you think it's over, Stephen?
6: Yes.
5: Right, okay. So you're about to prune?
6: Yes.
5: Right, because here in Newcastle, I prune mine in July, which is a lot different. Yeah, in July, because we don't get frost. And mine are budding up. Now, what do you do after you prune? Do you hit them with fertiliser of any kind?
6: I put cow manure and rose feed and a little bit of mulch out a circle around where hopefully the root structure is.
5: Right.
6: But years ago we used to, was it white, not white, We used to white them, paint them with something. You don't do that anymore?
5: No, not unless you've got scale or something on them.
6: No, they're clean beds.
5: Yeah, yep. No, don't worry about that. But when you said cow, you see, I always use poultry because...
6: Mm.
5: Yeah, you use cow, though, because that's acidic and roses do like alkaline.
6: I thought they liked the cow, but I can soon swing over. I've got some dolomite here in pellets.
5: Oh, that's a good idea. Yeah, excellent.
6: And the feed I just use, I bought a big drum of rose feed years ago and I just get a dipper around each one.
5: Yep, that's a good idea.
6: Mm-hmm.
5: Yeah,
6: mm-hmm.
5: But, you know, you wait 3 weeks before you use your rose food. You know,
6: yes.
5: I think you know what you're doing anyway, Stephen.
6: I'm trying.
5: Well, you can give me lessons, I'm sure.
6: I don't know about that, Judy. I did a heap of strikes last year and I might have got 4 out of 20, but I'm just going to fiddle a bit closer this year. I use a honey and then the striking mix and then in the potting mix. Should I put, you know, the foam that you chop up, the white stuff? Should I put that in the actual mix I'm going to do for potting roses?
5: No, I don't think so, Stephen.
6: No.
5: No, just go ahead as you've been doing. But my father-in-law, when he was alive, he pruned everyone's roses in Mayfield. He didn't charge them, but he did so many cuttings, and that's how I learnt to look after roses.
6: Yeah.
5: But, so he just, he just struck them in his garden when he came home and... I didn't have any problems at all, but I never saw him using any white stuff.
6: No. Okay. No. More the mature rose. We used to paint them with white, like lime or something.
5: Yeah, it would
6: we?
5: Have been lime, yeah. Mm. Would have been, yeah. But I think today there's so many products on the market that you can use.
6: Yes.
5: I think you're right. You know what you're doing.
6: I keep them sprayed from aphids when they're in flower and the leaves... watch me leaves, they don't get wet with the mildew on them. So I try to look after them the best I can.
5: Okay. Now, Stephen, if you're ever in the area and you've got roses that you don't want, you can bring Amanda and I a lovely bunch in.
6: I'd love to do
4: Stephen.
6: And I'll do that one day.
5: Oh, thank you, Stephen.
4: I can't guarantee I'll keep them alive, but Judy can.
5: No, I mean
6: don't
5: cut ones.
6: Some value.
4: Oh, right.
5: No,
6: don't
5: Stephen.
6: Don't they give us some value for the work we put into them?
5: Oh, okay, definitely.
4: Thank you so much, Stephen.
6: Thank you, ladies.
4: Appreciate it.
5: Bye.
6: Bye-bye.
4: Okay, bye. If you've got a question for Judy, you can give us a call, 49216216. This is Gardening Talk back on 2NUR FM.

0: Gardening Talk back to NURFM 103.7. If you've got a question for Judy Sharp that's gardening related, give us a call, 49216216, just like James from Charlestown has done. Hi, James.
1: Hello, James. Hello. What can I help you with?
2: A confetti bush. It's starting to look a bit scraggy. When's the best time to trim it back?
1: Well, it would be a bit straggy because of the, you know, it doesn't like the winter very much.
2: No.
1: James, have you ever grown them before?
2: This one for a while, but as I said, like it's just starting to shoot everywhere else now.
1: Yeah, right. Okay. Look, I think we're over the worst of it. But I have a confession to make. I used to play golf at Merriweather Golf Course, and they had confetti bushes there, and its botanical name is Brainia, which you probably know. And guess what I wanted to do? When I passed, I wanted to be planted underneath them. It's a beautiful shrub, James, isn't it?
2: It is.
1: Really, I have to explain to a man.
0: I'm looking at a picture of it. I just Googled it.
1: Oh, did you?
0: Yes,
1: right.
0: Very good pretty. Very
1: yeah,
0: pretty.
1: White and pink leaves. You see a lot of them around Hamilton.
0: And
1: South.
0: Do they call them confetti bushes because they drop like confetti? Like the
1: No. I think it's just the shape and the colour because pink and white.
0: Okay, that makes sense.
1: Little round leaves, lovely. Very nice, James. Look, I'll give you permission to go ahead and prune now. I think you'll be safe, dear.
2: We'd cut it right back or?
1: Oh, maybe not right back. You don't want to lose it.
2: Yeah.
1: Yeah, just why don't you do it gradually?
2: Oh, yeah?
1: Yeah, but do you give it some feed when you prune it?
2: I haven't been, no.
1: Right, okay, well, I really always try a little bit of Flourish when I prune. It's just a liquid one. Yeah, it's called Flourish.
2: Oh, yeah.
1: And I think you might get that might stimulate it a little bit after you attack it.
2: Oh, yeah. It's getting a bit scraggy now.
1: Yeah, look, I think you'll be fine. Hopefully we're on the rise now. We're over it all, I think, the cold weather.
2: Oh, yeah?
1: Yeah. So, James, can you do us a favour?
2: Yeah.
1: After you treat it and it's shooting on, give us a ring back and let us know how good you were.
2: Righto. Thank you very much.
1: Thanks, James.
0: Thanks,
1: good luck.
0: James.
1: Bye.
0: Bye. Bye. If you'd like to talk to Judy, 49216216 is the number to call. 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

0: to a new RFM 103.7. This is Gardening Talkback with Judy Sharp. If you'd like to give us a call, 49216216 is the number, and we've got Diane from Adamstown on the line. Hi, Diane. How can we help you? Hello?
1: Hello, Diane. Are you with us?
0: No, we've lost Diane. Okay, we'll try Eleanor.
1: Hello, Eleanor. Where are you ringing from, dear?
2: I'm ringing from Greenlands, which is via Singleton.
1: Right, yeah.
2: Yeah, so kidney weed, which I absolutely love, but it's got sort of weed growing in amongst it. You know, that horrible one with a leaf shaped like a marshmallow plant, but it's only one that creeps along the ground.
1: Oh, yes, that's a pest, isn't it?
2: And I want to get rid of it, but yeah. I'm scared to spray because I guess kidney weed's like a broadleaf, and so is that.
1: Yeah.
2: I don't know what I could use. Well, do you have any ideas?
1: Yes, of course. I'll try to. I call that dichondra.
2: Yeah, it is dichondra.
1: It is dichondra. Yeah. That's okay, yeah. As long as I'm dealing with the right thing. I don't want to...
2: Yeah, no, you are. Yeah.
1: Okay, rightio. Look, I think we better go to something really special because, yeah, it is a broadleaf as well as the other plant, the weed you're talking about. Look, there is a product called David Gray's, and that's a systemic. So you can actually, you know, shake it around underneath the roots, and I'm pretty sure it won't hurt the dichondra.
2: Okay.
1: Because it's used a lot for lily pillies that get psyllid on them.
2: Okay.
1: Yeah, so maybe could you do a little test with it?
2: Okay, then. Yeah, I'll try that.
1: Yeah, so it's David Gray's systemic.
2: David Gray's
1: systemic. And then you're not actually spraying it. You'll just shake it around underneath the plant.
2: Like a pellet, is it?
1: Yeah. Okay, so let's give that a go. And ring me back, but just do a test first, will you? I'd hate to lose your dichondra. That'd be awful.
2: Yeah, well, it's only growing all by itself, but I just love it.
1: Yeah. It's so pretty. It's really pretty.
2: It's beautiful.
1: Yeah. But have you got a green one or a silver one?
2: I've got a green. This is on the ground. I've tried the silver, but I keep losing it. I don't know why.
1: Oh, right, okay. Maybe you would get frost up there, wouldn't you?
2: Oh, yeah, no, but I've had it in a pot.
1: Oh, right.
2: The cover, and it sort of seems to need a lot of water.
1: Yes,
2: and
1: they do,
2: giving it enough, yeah.
1: Yeah, that could be the problem, I suppose. But, okay, let's try the
2: David Gray's.
1: It's in a white... like a white, and it's got red writing on it. You'll find it easily.
2: Okay, then. Thanks for that.
1: Okay, let us know how you go, but please do a test first.
2: I will.
1: Okay. Thanks, Eleanor. Bye.
0: Bye. Okay.
1: Eleanor, sorry.
0: That's all right. I'm saying that's all right. It's not my name that you messed up.
1: Thank you. Just smack me across the wrist, will you, Amanda? Give me a smack.
0: Oh, we've got Kate from Cessnock on the line. Hi, Kate. How can we help you?
1: Hello, Kate.
3: Yeah, I've got a dwarf mandarin tree, and it's about 2 years old. It's had no fruit, but it's only got like a little white flower on it, and it doesn't have many leaves. Is that normal?
1: A mandarin tree with no leaves.
3: Yeah, it's got a couple green ones. It had heaps when I first bought it, but it's sort of there fading away and it's getting a bit barky, the stem.
1: Okay, tell me, so I know you'd get frost up there, so is it planted out in the open?
3: It is.
1: Okay, so when did you plant it? Was a little baby when you planted it?
3: No, it would have been about a metre high.
1: Right, okay, so it was a grafted one?
3: Yes.
1: Oh, right, okay. But you've planted it out in the sun?
3: Yes, it gets the full sun.
1: Gets the full sun, but also it might have got a bit of frostburn too.
3: Yeah, it could have.
1: Yeah, it could have. Look, so I think it's time now just to feed it up.
3: Right.
1: Have you planted it in the ground, Kate?
3: Yeah.
1: You have. Okay, so it's time to go out and don't go too close to the trunk. You've got to go out to what we call the drip line and give it some poultry manure.
3: Yeah.
1: You wet the ground first and then three weeks later give it a little bit of citrus food.
3: Okay, yeah.
1: And you know, the same procedure. You wet the ground first and you go out not close to the trunk. So I think it might be time to give it a bit of feed up, don't you?
3: Yeah.
1: That could be the problem.
3: And the little white flowers, are they normal?
1: Yeah, that's probably fruit, getting fruit.
3: Oh, good. I've never had one before, so I don't know.
1: No. That would probably be preparing to fruit.
3: Awesome.
1: So you're probably doing the right thing up there, Kate.
3: Yep. Okay.
1: Good
3: Thanks
1: luck.
3: Very much.
1: Give us a ring back and let us know if we were successful.
3: I will. I'll try all that. Thank you.
1: Okay. Thanks, Kate.
3: Okay. Bye.
0: Now we've got Diane's back from Adamstown. Hi, Diane. You there?
4: Hi.
1: Hello, yes. Diane. What did we do?
4: Hello.
1: Did we cut you off or something, did we?
4: Yeah, I don't know what happened there, but...
0: Oh, no sound.
4: It cut off. What I wanted to ask you, Judy, I've got a lime tree and I've had it for probably 4 years, 5 years. It's a healthy tree, but I never get limes. I get flowers. It's getting flowers now, but I never get... They all either drop off or I don't know. I've tried putting netting around it, thinking something's eating it. I've never seen any scat or anything on the ground. And I don't know. Do lime trees take a few years before they actually fruit?
1: No, probably you would have bought a graft, I think, Diane.
4: Yes.
1: And they're generally grafted and they should fruit pretty quickly. Look, I've got one I only planted 12 months ago and it's being very naughty. It doesn't want to cooperate in any way. But I've got the little white flowers on too.
4: Yes.
1: But I do, what I think mine's looking for, and it could be the case with yours, I think mine's looking for a fertilise.
4: Well, I've not long fertilised it with some citrus to begin with. I gave it some blood and bone for a little while, and then a couple of weeks I gave it citrus food.
1: Right.
4: My lemon and my mandarin, they all are fine, but... My husband's at the stage he's going to rip the tree out, and it's a healthy tree.
1: Oh, no.
4: He said, I'm sick of it. He said, you spend a fortune on it, and we never get anything off it.
1: Is it growing in the sun, Diane?
4: It's in probably half. It's in the corner of my garden.
1: Right.
4: It doesn't have anything hanging over it, but because of it has camellia tree hedge around it, that might shelter it a bit from the sun, part of it, but it does get mostly, you know, good sun.
1: Right. Yeah, look, if you're getting the flowers on, it should, you know, you should end up getting fruit. But mine was only young, and I think it's taken till this year now to start really operating better, doing the right thing. Yeah.
4: I thought perhaps I might have a possum that's coming in and eating all the flowers off it.
1: Oh, well, if you've got a lot of trees around and shrubs, it could be.
4: Anyway.
1: Yeah.
4: I just thought I mightn't be doing the right thing, but I think what I'm doing, my other citrus are fine.
1: Yeah, so the lime should be.
4: I never get a lime off it.
1: No, well, you should be, particularly if it was grafted, which sounds like it was.
4: Yes.
1: Yeah, but mine is just being very naughty. I don't know why, but mine's in a bed where no possums or anything could get it. It's just not functioning properly. So I've given it fertiliser, but I'm about to give it some sudden impact for roses.
4: Oh, right.
1: Now, don't hesitate on that, because you know why you use it? Roses like alkaline soil and so do limes.
4: Right.
1: So if you can get a little container of sudden impact... And let's try that on it, because that's what mine's going to get. I'm going to throw it on mine.
4: Okay. It's a lovely little tree, and everything, but just never gets – every time I go to the greengrocer and you see limes at, you know, $2 or $3 each, I think, I've got the tree, but I'm not getting the limes.
1: But you haven't got a leaf miner on your leaves, have you?
4: No, I don't think.
1: Okay,
4: sometimes
1: righty.
4: I get the curly leaf, which spray with oil.
1: Yeah.
4: But no, I can't see that there's a problem why I'm not getting any fruit.
1: Yeah,
4: when I get the flowers, and sometimes it's covered with flowers in spring, but I don't get any fruit.
1: Okay, well, let's try the sudden impact.
4: my shell.
1: Okay, good luck with it.
4: Okay, thank you.
0: You're welcome. Bye. If you'd like to ask Judy Sharp a question, 49216216 is the number to call, and we'll get to Michelle next on 2NURFM.
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0: This is Gardening Talk back on 2NURFM. We've got Michelle from Tenambit on the line. Hi, Michelle. You want to talk about roses?
1: Hello, Michelle. How are you today?
11: I'm not too bad. Excuse my voice. It decided doesn't want to play today, but have important question to ask you.
1: Okay, please, fire away.
11: So my mum had for years planted standardised roses in her front garden, and she passed away almost 3 years ago. And in the last 3 months, I have taken two of the roses and put them in pots here at sunny Tenambit. But they are just not thriving at all. I have tried to cut them back to greenery. They're looking quite brown. And then my brother took two also up to near Kempsey Way. He put them in the ground. One of them's thriving for him and the other one not so.
1: Right. Okay, Michelle, can I ask when you dug the roses out?
11: When I did take them, dug them out?
1: Yes.
11: I think it was around 3 months ago.
1: 3 months ago. So that was at the beginning of winter, wasn't it?
11: Possibly. Sorry, I can't recall.
1: Yeah, I think that could be the problem, yeah.
0: Well, towards the end of autumn.
1: Yeah. End of autumn. So we're going into winter, and they're probably just not happy that you did that then.
11: Right. So you even have a specific time frame.
1: Yeah, it's a time frame. All you can do is cut them back and try and cut back to not where the brown is, so to see if you can find some green, and maybe give them a little bit of some fertiliser. Have you got any fertiliser?
11: I do. I do have like rose food as well.
1: That can be a bit hard.
11: Okay.
1: Could you manage to get some sudden impact? That's a slow relief.
11: Yes.
1: Sudden impact for roses. You'll find that very easy. And just give it a very small dose. Try, you know, cutting them back and giving them little small doses of that every now and then, and perhaps tell your brother to try the same thing.
11: Okay. Yep, will do.
1: Good luck with that, Michelle. I think you've jumped the gun a bit early, that's all.
11: Oh, I'll blame that on my sister. She told me to hurry up and get them.
1: Oh, did she? I hope she's listening.
11: She is. She'll be texting me very, very shortly.
0: Yeah.
1: Okay, good luck with it, Michelle.
11: Thank you so much. Appreciate your help.
1: You're welcome.
0: Bye. Now, Judy, you wanted to talk about roses today. A bit more. Have you spoken enough about them, or you want to continue?
1: Oh, no. I think I might have. We did say to some of the listeners, if you pruned them 3 weeks ago, they'll now need a handful of rose food.
0: Mm-hmm.
1: When we pruned them, of course, Amanda, you would have done yours and given them poultry manure.
0: I would have. And I've written, well, if I had roses, I would have. But I do know now because I've written it down, poultry for roses.
1: So that was 3 weeks ago when we pruned the roses. So now you need to just put a handful of rose food around. It's safe now.
0: Mm-hmm.
1: You don't put it around when you prune them because it can burn.
0: Right.
1: So it's safe now to do it. But look, it's actually time to keep an eye out for emerging bugs.
0: What sort of bugs are we talking?
1: Oh, I've got a long list. Is that all right?
0: Go for it.
1: Here's my list. Right, okay. Now, citrus leaf miner. And now what you use for that is Confidor.
0: Okay.
1: Okay. And if you get stink bugs, and you know what they are,
0: they've got like a flat back, don't they?
1: Yeah, they have. And they'll be out trying to get on the citrus trees now. And if you get stink bugs, you spray with Carbaryl or Confidor.
0: Spray the bugs, not the plant, or spray the plant?
1: No, you have to spray the plant and
0: with the bugs all together.
1: And they're nasty little things because they'll sting you if you're not careful.
0: Right.
1: Yeah. And so then we go to our lily pillies because we were talking about natives a bit earlier then.
0: Yep.
1: And lily pillies get something called psyllid. It's a little lump on the leaves. So you use David Gray systemic spray.
0: Okay.
1: Right. I know. Is this too much all at once?
0: You can see my eyes glaze over. No, look, for the people that have got the plants, they're listening, and understand what you're talking about.
1: Okay, so scale and sooty mould, which we need to do now, to spray with malathion and white oil, that deters the ants. Now, also too, people or gentlemen that love their lawns, they'll be looking now to spray the bindi and clover. Now, the one to use is, which is safe on buffalo. This is all for the gentleman, probably the lady.
0: Oh, there are some ladies that like to mow.
1: Okay, right, yeah. So what you need to use is dart or multi-turf because that's safe on buffalo. So it's a good product to use if you've got bindi and clover.
0: Right.
1: Okay. You know, next week people can ring in and double check.
0: Right.
1: Yeah.
0: And so when you're saying buffalo, that's the grass. What sort of other grasses, you know, are affected by bugs?
1: All lawns.
0: All lawns?
1: Yeah.
0: All lawns is buffalo.
1: No. We've got to name all the lawns now.
0: Oh.
1: Cooch, buffalo. Any grass.
0: Any grass.
1: Let's call it any grass,
0: all
1: shall
0: right.
1: we? Yeah. So if you're seeing bindi or clover in your lawn, a good product is dart or multi-turf.
0: Okay. Well, I hope my neighbours are listening across the road because there's a lot of clover going on there.
1: Is there? Well, actually, my younger son, Simon, who does garden advice, he has been using dart and multi-turf.
0: Okay.
1: So that's how I found out about it.
0: Well, there you go.
1: But he hasn't used it on my lawn, trust you.
0: Oh, well, tell him to come over. Thank you very much, Judy. It's been a wonderful day of gardening talk back.
1: And
0: we'll catch
1: Amanda.
0: You next week. Gardening talk back on 2NURFM.

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1: It's 1 o'clock. Good afternoon. I'm Madeline McNeil. The Sydney Swans say the AFL and relevant authorities have been notified after several players were involved in an alleged incident at the Pullman Hotel in Melbourne. Alex Riddell reports.
2: Victoria Police confirm they're investigating a sexual assault at the hotel in the early hours of this morning, but no details have been released into those involved. The Swans were staying at the hotel after their game against Essendon last night and have since been summoned to a team meeting. Victoria Police have said the exact circumstances are yet to be established and the investigation into the incident remains ongoing. Alex Riddell, Melbourne.
1: The Albanese government claimed retirement savings would be at risk if One Nation's super proposal were to go ahead. The minor party and the coalition believe it should be easier for people to access their savings, especially to buy a home. The government argues Labor will protect compulsory superannuation, maintaining it's vital for people's retirement. The opposition claims the federal government's violating the rights of firearm owners through its gun buyback scheme. New South Wales has become the first state to sign on to the program, launched in response to the Bondi Beach terror attack. Licence holders who surrender their firearms to the police will receive a fixed fee, depending on the type of gun. But Nationals MP Bridget McKenzie says it's a terrible deal.
3: Rather than deal with the substantive issue, they've come after law-abiding firearm owners. And you know, it's not got a government coming in to people's homes, taking their assets and then giving them a fraction of the cost in compensation.
1: Search crews are hopeful they'll find a teenage hiker missing in the state's Southern Highlands. 18-year-old Lily Hooper was last seen on Wednesday when she left home to travel to the Natai National Park. The experienced hiker's car was found near the start of a walking trail that night. And Australian researchers have analysed the lyrics of songs from the last 35 years to work out what makes a hit tune. Themes of human connection, one of three core human needs, were found to be in 73% of chart toppers. RMIT senior lecturer and clinical psychologist Mark Lee says little's understood about such a widely enjoyed art form.
4: We don't often stop to think just about how prolific music is. You know, there are a lot of things that some people do, but almost all of us listen to music very often. So it's a big part of our lives. When you ask people, why do you love the music? They say, I just really enjoy it, or I get something out of it, or I feel this way, but they don't really tell you what it is.
1: In finance, Theo Lords is trading down 21 points at 92.92. One Australian dollar is buying 70.92 US cents.
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5: Good afternoon. The Cronulla Sharks Premiership quest has taken a major blow following an injury to key man Braden Trindle. The 5'8" dislocated his shoulder during their loss to the Raiders and is in doubt for the rest of the season. League great Brad Fittler telling Nine it might just be a fatal blow.
6: When he went off, they pretty much just lost direction. They ended up having a lot of really good field position. I think they had 54% of the ball. And they just couldn't get many more points. Yeah, without Trindle, I think I'm putting a pen through them.
5: Michael Checker will reportedly return to the Waratahs. The Herald reports the Tars Super Rugby title winning coach from 2014 will be announced later this week. Arsenal has begun its domestic season with a 3-0 win over Manchester City, claiming the Community Shield. And Scotty Scheffler has won the PGA Tour St Jude Championship by a whopping 8 shots. That's sport. I'm Adam Hawes.
1: 4:01, that's the latest news and sport.
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10: Partly cloudy conditions continuing right across Newcastle and the Hunter for the rest of the day, with a slight chance of some showers for the lower Hunter and the odd drop or two elsewhere as well. More cloud cover for the rest of the week with tops of around 19 to 20 degrees. 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
1: It's 2 o'clock. Good afternoon. I'm Madeline McNeil. Sydney Swans bosses are due to address the media after confirming several players were involved in an alleged incident at a Melbourne hotel. Victoria Police have confirmed they're investigating reports of a sexual assault at the Pullman Hotel, where Swans players stayed last night after their AFL match with Essendon. The club says the AFL and relevant authorities have been notified. The federal government will tighten its gambling legislation following explosive evidence in a parliamentary inquiry. Labor's been negotiating with the coalition to pass its package to restrict the number of betting commercials. The government will place new restrictions on marketing inducements and introduce an opt-out register for wagering ads. Communications Minister Annika Wells has told Parliament the changes will help reduce harm.
2: It is expected that the government's reforms will respond to these concerns by introducing new restrictions on inducement-based marketing and establishing the wagering advertising opt-out register, which will provide Australians with a one-stop shop to opt out of seeing wagering advertising on online platforms.
1: Pressure is mounting on the remaining states and territories to sign on to the National Gun Buyback Scheme. The Albanese government committed to the program in the days following the Bondi Beach terror attack. New South Wales is the only state to sign on to the scheme after agreeing to split the bill with the Commonwealth. Progress with other jurisdictions remains stalled despite pressure from Labor and gun safety advocates. The State Treasurer says data sector builders could risk having their application refused if they fail to self-fund their own energy needs. Under a new industry framework, project approvals will be fast-tracked if operators meet the performance standards. Daniel Mookie says it's about ensuring the facilities don't just benefit the sector itself.
3: This is a fast-moving industry. Technology is changing all the time, but we need to make sure that the rules we set forth today are climate-proof and are drought-proof. Until this point, there haven't been rules like this in New South Wales or anywhere else in the nation.
1: A man's been charged after a unit block was damaged by fire in Sydney's southwest. The 38-year-old was arrested about an hour after emergency services first received reports of the blaze at Carrimar. No one was injured. And a software issue has forced the recall of nearly 2,000 electric vehicles. A function which warns pedestrians and other road users of the Chery E5's approach may not activate. Affected models were built between 2025 and this year. In finance, the All Ords is trading down 27 points at 92.86. One Australian dollar is buying around 71 US cents.
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4: The Rabbitohs refusing to get carried away despite taking another step towards finals footy with a crucial win over the Bulldogs. Winger Campbell Graham says they need to back it up on Saturday night against the New Zealand Warriors.
5: Yeah, we can't start patting ourselves on the back now. It's a great test for us this weekend against the Warriors. Yeah, they're a great outfit. They've been playing great footy all year. So, you know, if we think one good game's going to be enough, we're going to be in for a rude shock.
4: Aussie Beth Mooney has scored 31 not out for the Trent Rockets, leading them to an 8-wicket victory over the Sunrisers Leeds in the Women's 100 final. Adam Walton and Chris O'Connell are through to the third round at the Cincinnati Tennis Masters. Fellow Aussie Talia Gibson has been eliminated by top seed Aryna Sabalenka in straight sets. And the Kookaburras have opened their campaign at the Hockey World Cup with a 3-1 victory over Ireland. That's sport. I'm Adam Hawes.
1: It's 2:04. That's the latest news and sport.
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9: Partly cloudy conditions continuing right across Newcastle and the Hunter for the rest of the day, with a slight chance of some showers for the lower Hunter and the odd drop or two elsewhere as well. More cloud cover for the rest of the week with tops of around 19 to 20 degrees. And now more good times and great music on 2NURFM 103.7.

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8: Born on this day, American Western pioneer Davy Crockett. American vaudeville and film star Mae West.
9: Well, when I'm good, I'm very good. But when I'm bad, I'm better.
8: Irish-born American actress Maureen O'Hara. Australian actor Shane Porteous. Brazilian F1 racing driver Nelson Piquet. Australian actress Noni Hazelhurst. American actor Sean Penn. American singer Maria McKee. American tennis champion Jim Courier. And American actor Robert De Niro.
10: But I will be watching you, studying your every move. And if I find that you are trying to corrupt my firstborn child, I will bring you down, baby.
8: Making history, August 17, 1859, tightrope walker Blondin crosses Niagara Falls. 1896, the prospecting party led by George Carmack discovers gold in Rabbit Creek in Alaska, a find that touched off the Klondike Gold Rush. 1903, the first Pulitzer Prize was awarded as Joseph Pulitzer made a $1 million donation to Columbia University. 1914, 13 days after the outbreak of World War I, the Central Flying School was established at Point Creek. It became the Royal Australian Air Force. 1968, Bullen's African Safari was opened at Warragamba, west of Sydney. 1980, nine-week-old baby Azaria Chamberlain disappears from an Ayers Rock campsite.
11: No, I just yelled. There wasn't time to go and tell people. I just yelled out, has anyone got a torch? Bingo's got my baby.
8: 1982, the first CDs begin rolling off an assembly line in Hanover, Germany. 1989, the first non-stop flight from London to Sydney was achieved by a Qantas 747, a distance of 18,000 kilometres. 1998, US President Bill Clinton admitted to having an improper relationship with former White House intern Monica Lewinsky.
12: Indeed, I did have a relationship with Ms. Lewinsky that was not appropriate. In fact, it was wrong.
8: 1999, a French state prosecutor lays sole blame on the chauffeur, Henry Paul, for the Paris road death that killed Diana, the Princess of Wales, in 1997. 2008, at the Olympic Games in Beijing, American swimmer Michael Phelps becomes one of sport's greats when he wins 8 gold medals from 8 swims, including 7 world records.
13: History in Beijing!
8: And finally born today, August 17, 1958, American singer with the Go-Go's, Belinda Carlisle. I'm Kev Calloway. 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
1: For over 50 years, there's one name Aussies have trusted. A name generations have grown up with. The one that was made for your first trip away. And theirs. Your Jayco isn't just made here. It's made for here. Which means you've got it made. Here. And here. Here too.

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1: It's 3 o'clock. Good afternoon. I'm Madeline McNeil. The Sydney Swans boss says the club is shocked and disappointed. Several players were involved in an alleged incident at a Melbourne hotel. Swans players were staying at the Pullman after last night's win over Essendon. Police are investigating reports of a sexual assault at the hotel in the early hours of this morning. Swans chief executive Matthew Pavlich says internal inquiries are also underway.
2: It's safe to say that we're extremely shocked and disappointed that this has taken place and that the players have found themselves in this situation. We understand the level of interest in the matter, and there's going to be lots of speculation, but given it's a police matter right now, that is all that we can say.
1: Firefighters are working to contain a blaze in a residential car park at Chatswood on the North Shore. The initial fire in a battery storage room was extinguished before a second one broke out. Around 50 residents self-evacuated. One Nation believes people should be able to access some of their superannuation if they're in hardship. Workers are forced to lock away 12% of their earnings in compulsory super. The opposition argues first home buyers should be able to use some of the savings to help fund a property purchase. But Federal Treasurer Jim Chalmers has told Parliament super is meant for retirement.
3: We will always back the working people and wages and retirement incomes of people who work for a living in this country. Those opposite will always attack them. They don't support super because they don't support workers. They've made that now very clear.
1: The federal government will tighten its gambling bill by placing new restrictions on marketing inducements after a parliamentary inquiry was shown evidence of gambling companies using the offers to lure addicts. Labor's been negotiating with the coalition to pass laws restricting the number of betting commercials. An opt-out register will also be created for wagering ads broadcast online. New data centres will be fast-tracked in New South Wales if developers comply with guidelines around environmental standards, water and energy costs and local infrastructure. The Climate Council's welcoming the state government initiative, saying it will encourage operators to use renewable energy in their developments. But senior advisor Ben McLeod believes the new guidelines should be mandatory.
4: Certainly they need to be strict rules rather than just guidelines. Otherwise the data centres will not necessarily follow them, and a rule that's not mandatory doesn't necessarily stop harm.
1: A man has been charged over a fire at a unit block at Carramar in Sydney's southwest. An American actress, Hayden Panettiere, known for her roles in shows Heroes and Nashville, has died at the age of 36. In finance, the All Ords is down 40 points, one Australian dollar buying 71 US cents.
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5: The Melbourne Storm are taking no notice of Penrith's recent form struggles. After a flying start to the season, including a 50-10 thrashing of the Storm, the Panthers have won just three of their past eight games. Ahead of Thursday night's clash, Storm star Cameron Munster says the Panthers are still a team to fear.
6: Yeah, I wouldn't be putting a line through them this yet. Everyone has a low, you know, during the season, and they've had that, and I'm sure they'll be prime, ready to go for September, so yeah, I think that is, you know, probably giving everyone hope.
5: Rejuvenated Dragons winger Tyrell Sloane says he'd love to stay in the NRL. That's despite signing a contract with English club Castleford. Arsenal has begun its domestic season with a 3-0 win over Manchester City, claiming the Community Shield. And Scottie Scheffler has won the PGA Tour St Jude Championship by a whopping 8 shots. That's sport. I'm Adam Hawes.
1: It's 3:04. That's the latest news and sport.
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11: Partly cloudy conditions continuing right across Newcastle and the Hunter for the rest of the day, with a slight chance of some showers for the lower Hunter and the odd drop or two elsewhere as well. More cloud cover for the rest of the week with tops of around 19 to 20 degrees. And now more good times and great music on 2NURFM 103.7.

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6: 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I'd rather have Henny
0: Penny. Yeah. 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
1: It's 4 o'clock. Good afternoon. I'm Madeline McNeil. AFL experts say sexual assault allegations involving multiple Swans players could have serious ramifications for the club and the code itself as final season approaches. Victoria Police are investigating an alleged incident at the Pullman Hotel, East Melbourne, where the Sydney side stayed last night after defeating Essendon. AFL correspondent Shane McInnes has told Clinton Maynard, while football is secondary to the alleged victim, the Sydney side prides itself on its culture.
2: And the fact that several players are involved and that the club says we are extremely shocked and disappointed. This isn't a minor indiscretion, and this threatens to blow up a Sydney season, which has been one of the best of any clubs this season.
1: Police remain hopeful they'll find Lily Hooper alive, despite no signs of the missing hiker on day six of a major search in the Southern Highlands. The 18-year-old hasn't been heard from since arriving at the Natai National Park on Wednesday morning, where her vehicle was located that night. Chief Inspector Brendan Burney says drizzling rain and low cloud cover has made it harder for aerial crews to search.
3: But Lily's an experienced bushwalker. She's a young lady. She's a fit lady. And we're hoping her skills will pull her through this ordeal, and she's had the foresight to equip herself appropriately, and we're still doing our best to locate her.
1: The opposition argues people should have earlier access to their superannuation if it helps them get into the housing market. The Albanese government maintains super's meant to help people in their retirement and savings should not be eroded. One Nation is also pushing for super rules to be relaxed. Liberal leader Angus Taylor says people should be able to access their funds to help them out.
4: Superannuation is about investing for Australians' future. The individuals, it's their money, and they should be able to invest it as they want to. They shouldn't be living in fear that the government's going to whack another tax on it, which is what they continually want to do. And so it's Labor who's making the changes to superannuation, not the Coalition.
1: Police have charged a ninth person in their investigation into the kidnapping and murder of Marvin Oraya 3 years ago. The 24-year-old was held for ransom in March 2023 and months later fatally shot at Elizabeth Hills in Sydney's West. A 40-year-old man's been arrested as investigations continue. Also making news, the federal government will tighten its gambling bill by placing new restrictions on marketing inducements. And Deborah Mailman has become the first Indigenous person to be inducted into the Logies Hall of Fame. In finance, just before close, the All Ords is trading down 42 points at 92.70. One Australian dollar is buying 71.13 US cents.
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5: Rabbitohs superstar Latrell Mitchell appears to be moving closer to a comeback with the powerhouse centre training with the team in driving rain at Maroubra. Mitchell hasn't played since round nine due to nerve damage. Arsenal has picked up where it left off, the reigning Premier League champions defeating Manchester City 3-0 to win the Community Shield.
6: On the move yet again, Solis.
5: In rugby union, the Waratahs are poised to go back to the future. Their 2014 Super Rugby title winning coach Michael Checker reportedly front-runner to take the helm again next season. And Scotty Scheffler has won the PGA Tour St Jude Championship by 8 shots. Adam Scott, the best of the Aussies, he was 12 shots back. That's sport. I'm Adam Hawes.
1: It's 4 past 4. That's the latest news and sport.
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10: Good afternoon. It's partly cloudy with a chance of showers. Overnight temperatures should fall to between 6 and 9 degrees. Tomorrow's looking cloudy with a medium chance of showers, most likely in the late morning and afternoon. Top should reach 19 for the coast and 18 for the valley. At this stage, Wednesday and Thursday, partly cloudy with a slight chance of a shower and tops around 18 degrees. It's 16 degrees at Charlestown at the moment and 16 at Cessnock. 6 past 4 on 2NURFM.

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The Eurogliders, we will together. It's 10 past 4. Just checking the roads. It's not too bad. Southbound on the Pacific Highway at Hexham has a little bit of traffic. Also westbound on Link Road, Wall's End. Jesmond Interchange westbound on Newcastle Road is a little bit busy, as is southbound on George Street at Singleton. Southbound on Lookout Road around John Hunter. And also northbound on the M1 Pacific Motorway is busy just after the Mandalong Road exit at Morissette. And there's a little bit of traffic at the YE Mandalong Road roundabout as well. No incidents to report at this stage, but if you do see anything, you can give us a call, 49216 216.

0: to NURFM 103.7. That was Celebration Dragon. It's 4:15 now. What's going on, John?
1: I just wanted to let you know, well, I'm outside the McDonald's at Warners Bay, and it's a bloodbath here on the road.
0: What's going on?
1: It's just really banked up, okay? So they've got a work going on down the road. It's just pretty thick here, okay?
0: Oh, okay. So that's on Macquarie Road or Hillsborough Road or all directions?
1: Yeah, well, right here, right outside the Macca's. It's just bump and bumper all up. Every direction.
0: Okay, all right. Thank you very much. So roadworks causing that.
1: Yeah, love you, Chef.
0: Wonderful. Thank you very much. Bye.
1: Bye.
0: Thanks, John. Looking at the TomTom, it looks like it's mostly Hillsborough Road that's affected due to the roadworks, and it's westbound. So if you're heading along Hillsborough Road at Warners Bay, you might be stuck there for a little bit. Macquarie Road's looking okay. So, you know, fingers crossed it's not going to be for too long anyway. Right. It's Amanda McCreed with you today, not Kev. If you were expecting Kev, I apologise. He's away. He's got time in lieu owed, so he's going to be gone for a couple of weeks. But don't stress if you think you're going to miss out on your trivia questions. You're not, because it's time for Amanda's Quick Four After Four. It's the multiple choice trivia game with no prizes, just the satisfaction of getting the questions right. Are you ready? Let's do this. Number one, what's the loudest animal on earth? A, the blue whale. B, the African elephant. C, the howler monkey. Or D, the sperm whale. What's the loudest animal on earth? A, the blue whale. B, the African elephant. C, the howler monkey. Or D, the sperm whale. And I think if you know, you know. The answer is D, the sperm whale. It's widely regarded as the loudest animal on earth. Its echolocation clicks can reach around 230 decibels, making them much louder than a jet engine. How loud's that? Okay. Number two, which city is known as the City of 100 Spires? A, Vienna. B, Budapest. C, Prague. Or D, Krakow? Which city is known as the City of 100 Spires? Vienna, Budapest, Prague, or Krakow? The answer is C. Prague in the Czech Republic is the City of 100 Spires. It's due to its stunning skyline filled with church spires, towers, domes, and steeples, although there are closer to 1,000 spires, closer to 1,000 spires than 100. So, That's a lot of spires. Number three, which Shakespeare play contains the line, some are born great, some achieve greatness, and some have greatness thrust upon them? Which Shakespeare play contains the line, some are born great, some achieve greatness, and some have greatness thrust upon them? Is it A, Othello, B, Hamlet, C, The Twelfth Night, or D,

0: Richard III? I'll say those again. Is it Othello, Hamlet, The Twelfth Night, or Richard III, that the line, some are born great, some achieve greatness, and some have greatness thrust upon them, is in? Well, I'll give you a little clue if you're not up with Shakespeare. The same play has the line, if music be the food of love, play on, in it. Maybe that helps, maybe it doesn't. Yeah, maybe you can rule some certain plays out. The answer is C, The Twelfth Night. And ironically, it's not spoken seriously. The character Malvolio reads it from a fake letter written to fool him. Good play too. Number four, what was a bumper shoot slang for back in the late 1800s? What was a bumper shoot slang for back in the late 1800s? A, hat. B, an umbrella. C, a walking stick. Or D, a raincoat. What was a bumper shoot slang for back in the 1800s? A hat, an umbrella, a walking stick, or a raincoat? And the answer is an umbrella. There's actually an arts festival called Bumper Shoot in Seattle, Washington, named after the city's rainy weather. So there you go. You learn something new every day. A few tricky ones today, but hopefully you weren't stumped too much. Now let's try Riddle Me This. Mr. and Mrs. Mustard have six daughters and each daughter has one brother. How many people are in the Mustard family? I'll say it again. Mr. and Mrs. Mustard have six daughters and each daughter has one brother. How many people are in the Mustard family? If you know the answer, give us a call on 49216216.
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0: No matter what, Badfinger on 2 and URFM, good times and great music. It's 4:30. Okay, Kerry, do you know the answer to Riddle Me This? Mr. and Mrs. Mustard have 6 daughters and each daughter has 1 brother. How many people are in the Mustard family?
1: I think 6 girls, 1 boy and 2 parents.
0: So that is?
1: 9.
0: Congratulations. You know what? I thought everyone would ring up and say 7. So
1: did you?
0: Okay. Not counting the parents. So well done, you.
1: You've got to count the mum and dad.
0: That's right. Always. Thank you very much, Kerry. You have a good day.
1: Bye.
0: Bye. Maybe you said 7, or maybe you got the answer 9 right first go. I'll have to find a more challenging question and we'll play Riddle Me This and Amanda's Quick 4 again on Wednesday. Same time, same place.
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0: On the waters, winds are easterly at 10 to 15 knots, seas are below a metre, with an east-south-easterly swell below a metre, increasing up to a metre and a half north of Nora Head. It's partly cloudy with the chance of showers, and high tide is at 25 to 12 tonight, low tide 20 to 6, sunset 25 past 5. Right now it's 16 degrees at Swansea Heads, 16 at Salamander Bay. It's 27 to 5, and we'll check the traffic next on 2NURFM.

Mondo Rock, State of the Heart on 2NURFM 103.7. It's 23 to 5. Just checking the roads. There's a little bit of traffic around Hexham and Tomago, but it's flowing, so it's not too bad. Although on Tomago Road, meeting the Pacific Highway, that's quite busy westbound. There's a little bit of traffic at Jesmond, westbound on Newcastle Road, and also westbound on Link Road, Walls End. That's usual. Crossroads, Glendale. Westbound at the big roundabout in Warners Bay on Hillsborough Road, that's quite busy. John called and he said that it's due to road work, so expect a few delays there. And northbound on the M1 Pacific Motorway is also a little bit busy just after the Mandalong Road exit at Morisette, and there's a little bit of traffic eastbound on Mandalong Road at the roundabout there. That is it. Nothing else to report, and if you see anything, you can give us a call, 49216 216.

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0: 14 to 5, Wings of an Eagle on air online and live with the 2NURFM app, Russell Morris. Now, there are a couple of things on our community events calendar that you might like if you enjoy live theatre or music concerts. First, Maitland Repertory Theatre has a new play called Almost Maine. 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

Beautiful song, Castles in the Sky, Don McLean. We're expecting a shower or two later. Most of the activity is north of Nelson Bay at this stage, but there are a few rain clouds coming in from the east. Nothing major. Overnight temps should get down to between 6 and 9 degrees. It's 7 to 5. Here's Merrill Bainbridge, Under the Water on 2NURFM.

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1: It's 5 o'clock. Good afternoon. I'm Madeline McNeil. Investigations are underway into an alleged sexual assault involving Sydney Swans players at a Melbourne hotel. Alex Riddell reports.
2: Sydney Swans chief executive Matthew Pavlich says the club is shocked and disappointed after several players were allegedly involved in an incident that is now the subject of a police investigation.
3: We're still piecing together exactly what's transpired here and have our own set of internal inquiries ongoing.
2: It comes as Victoria Police investigate allegations of a sexual assault at the hotel where the Sydney Swans were staying last night after their game against Essendon. Victoria Police say the exact circumstances around the alleged assault are yet to be established and the investigation into the incident remains ongoing. Alex Riddell, Melbourne.
1: Police are appealing for help to find a man who escaped custody in Sydney's northwest. Abdullah Nowroz Killer was under police guard at Blacktown Hospital this morning when he allegedly escaped towards St Martin's Village shopping centre. The 35-year-old is described as Mediterranean or Middle Eastern appearance, with short curly black hair with a white patch and a short beard. Police say drizzling rain and low cloud cover have made it difficult for aerial crews searching for missing hiker Lily Hooper in the Southern Highlands. The 18-year-old's relatives, friends and other volunteers have joined the SES and police in scouring the Natai National Park. There's been no sign of Lily since her vehicle was found on Wednesday night. Companies proposing to build data centres can now have their project fast-tracked if they comply with new state government guidelines. The framework includes expectations for operators to prove they will foot the bill for new renewable energy infrastructure. State Treasurer Daniel Mookie says in return, developers will have their proposals assessed within 75 days.
4: We will always look to make sure that the guidelines and the framework we announce remain fit for purpose. We are glad to say that these will be subject to another review in 12 months. We think that's appropriate to make sure that they're not out of date, particularly as technology changes.
1: The Albanese government is defending a drop in property values, arguing its tax changes will help more people get into the market. The latest Resolve poll shows 60% of people are happy with the decision to rein in the capital gains tax discount and negative gearing concessions. The changes have led to a fall in house prices, but the major banks reporting a sharp decline in mortgage applications. Also making news, the opposition and One Nation believe Australians should have more control over how they use their superannuation. And Waverley Council is considering ways to honour the victims of the Bondi terror attack with a public art piece. In finance, the All Ords closed down 34 points at 92.79, one Australian dollar buying 71 US cents.
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5: It's the end of an era at the Canberra Raiders. The club's most capped player, Josh Papali'i, announcing his retirement. Big Papa will make his 341st NRL appearance in Friday night's clash with the Broncos. Ewan Aitken's aiming to end one of the NRL's longest running droughts. The Rabbitohs back rower hasn't played in a finals match since he was a rookie with the Dragons in 2015. The 31-year-old says he's determined to help South seal their place in the top eight.
6: I'm probably one of the longest serving players that hasn't played finals since my first year, so it means a lot to me to get in that team and play some finals footy. So that's the only thing I had written down before the start of the year was to play finals.
5: In tennis, Adam Walton and Chris O'Connell are through to the third round of the Cincinnati Masters. Fellow Aussie Talia Gibson not so lucky. She's been eliminated by top seed Aryna Sabalenka in straight sets. That's sport. I'm Adam Hawes.
1: 4 past 5. That's the latest news and sport.
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11: Good afternoon. It's partly cloudy. There is a medium chance of showers along the coastal fringe, slight chance elsewhere. Overnight temperatures should drop to between 6 and 9 degrees. Tomorrow's looking cloudy. There's some possibility of some morning fog about the Upper Hunter and a medium chance of showers most likely in the late morning and afternoon. Top should reach 19 for the coast and 18 for the valley. Right now it's 16 degrees at Sandgate, 16 at Singleton. 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

Great song, Bryan Adams, Rod Stewart and Sting, All for Love on 2NURFM. Now, just checking the roads, look, you'd think it was a Friday. There's hardly anything happening, really. Everyone's gone home by the looks of it. There's a little bit of traffic southbound on the Pacific Highway at Hexham, only a tiny bit. And even on Link Road westbound, Wall's End, it's moving, which is great. Southbound on George Street, Singleton, there's a little bit. And at Morisset, there's a tiny bit of traffic eastbound on Mandalong Road roundabout. But that is it. So can't complain. Let's take it. It's 12 past five. Here's Billy Joel on 2NURFM.

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0: 5:15 to NURFM. Look, there's some big news out of Scone for women in the Upper Hunter who are expecting. Scott Memorial Hospital will be losing its only obstetrician who is set to retire at the end of this year. And the problem is there's no replacement, which means the future of Scone maternity is up in the air. And if the birthing service is shut, there'll be no birthing units between Tamworth and Singleton for families in the Upper Hunter to get to in a hurry. Hospital services include antenatal assessment, birthing and postnatal care. So the midwives have started a petition to try to save the unit. And if you're able to sign it, it would be extremely appreciated. The petition is urging the Legislative Assembly to call on the government to urgently intervene. My mum has been a midwife at Scone Hospital for years, and the number of families she and the other midwives have helped has been countless. Imagine you're about to have a baby and you've got to travel for over an hour to get to a hospital. We don't want babies born on the side of the road where there could be all sorts of complications. So please, if you can, sign the petition and help to save Scone's maternity services. I've put a link on my Amanda McCreed Facebook page, or you can head to the Parliament of New South Wales website, click on the Legislative Assembly section, then search for Scone under petitions. And hopefully the government will take notice if there are enough signatures. Fingers crossed.
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0: to a new RFM Alphaville Forever Young. We'd all like to say stay forever young, I'm sure, but unfortunately that is not possible. But if you are celebrating your birthday this month, I tell you what may be possible. If you enter our birthday box, you could win a 2-night Hunter Valley getaway, a wine tasting and 12 bottles of wine. 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Wine tasting, 12 bottles of wine. 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
0: On the waters, seas are below a metre with an east-south-easterly swell below a metre, increasing up to a metre and a half north of Nora Head. Winds are easterly at 10 to 15 knots. It's partly cloudy with the chance of showers. Low tide is coming up at 20 to 6. High tide tonight, 25 to 12. Right now, it's 16 degrees at Merriweather Beach, 16 at Karooa. Coming up, the traffic.

The wonderful Cyndi Lauper, time after time on 2NURFM 103.7. Good times and great music. And just checking the traffic, there isn't any really. Eastbound on Newcastle Road at Crowder Street, there's a little bit of traffic. It's just the traffic lights holding up traffic there. And southbound on Hannell Street, Wickham. That's it. Can't say much else. It's 25 to 6, 2NURFM. More great music on the way. Sherbet and Lionel Richie.

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Well, there's a bit of rain heading towards Nelson Bay and Port Stephens, but not a lot of activity around Newcastle and the Hunter. There's a chance of a shower, but not much in it at this stage. It's 9 to 6. Here's Daryl Hall and John Oates. Did it in a minute on 2NURFM.

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1: It's 6 o'clock. Good evening. I'm Madeline McNeil. Sydney Swans bosses say they're still piecing together what happened in a Melbourne hotel as players face questions over an alleged sexual assault. The club has confirmed several team members were involved in the alleged incident at the Pullman Hotel, but won't comment any further while police investigations continue. Swans Chief Executive Matthew Pavlich says the club is shocked and disappointed by the situation.
2: We've identified this to the AFL. We are working with them and also the relevant authorities on this matter. We're still piecing together exactly what's transpired here and have our own set of internal inquiries ongoing.
1: Rescue crews say no stone will be left unturned in the search for missing hiker Lily Hooper as inclement weather exacerbates tough search conditions. The 18-year-old hasn't been heard from since arriving at the Natai National Park on Wednesday. Her vehicle was found at the start of the Bonham Peak Trail that night, but there's been no sign of her since. Mossvale SES Deputy Unit Commander Nick Healy says crews are working in incredibly tough terrain.
3: We're talking cliff lines, we're talking valleys and gorges, creeks. Some of them are not commonly tracked, and that's where we're utilising our resources now.
1: The opposition and One Nation believe Australians should have more control over how they use their superannuation. Workers are currently forced to keep 12% of their earnings in compulsory super. The coalition believes first home buyers should be allowed to use some of the savings for a deposit, but the government maintains it's designed to help people in retirement. The Climate Council is welcoming new guidelines for data centres in New South Wales, but wants to see the standards become mandatory. A new state government initiative will see data centre projects fast-tracked if developers meet standards designed around boosting renewable energy use and benefiting affected communities. Climate Council Senior Advisor Ben McLeod says it's encouraging to see.
4: Unfortunately, they aren't mandatory yet. And so what should happen next is the New South Wales government should make these rules a requirement for everyone. So all data centres are on a level playing field.
1: A man has been charged after fire tore through a unit block in Sydney's southwest. No one was injured in the blaze at Carramar, but surrounding occupants were forced to evacuate. The 38-year-old accused was arrested nearby. And an electric vehicle is being recalled because pedestrians and other road users may not be able to hear it coming. A software issue means the acoustic vehicle alerting system on Chery E5 models built between last year and this may not activate. In finance, the All Ords closed down 34 points at 92.79, one Australian dollar buying 71.2 US cents.
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1: The late season resurgence from the Dragons could see the Brisbane Broncos go from premiers to wooden spooners. St George of the Warriors closed the gap to just four competition points between the two sides with three games to play. League legend Brad Fittler's told Nine back-to-back wins have given the Dragons some hope.
5: They've won their last two games now. The three games they have to play are all teams out of the top eight. And Brisbane, who are a bit on the nose at the moment, they've lost their last two games by 40.
1: The Raiders' most capped player, Josh Papali, has announced his retirement. Aussie Beth Mooney has scored 31 not out for the Trent Rockets, leading them to an 8-wicket victory over the Sunrisers Leeds in the Women's 100 final. And Arsenal's begun its domestic season with a 3-0 win over Manchester City, claiming the Community Shield. It's 6:04. That's the latest news and sport.
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12: Good evening. It's partly cloudy. There's the chance of some showers along the coastal fringe, a slight chance elsewhere. At this stage, most of the activity is around Nelson Bay, Port Stephens area. Tomorrow's looking cloudy with the chance of some morning fog about the Upper Hunter and a medium chance of showers, most likely in the late morning and afternoon. Top should reach 19 for the coast, 18 for the valley. Overnight temperatures tonight, still cool, but not too bad, between 6 and 9 degrees. Right now it's 16 degrees at Hamilton, 14 at Ellalong. It's 6 past 6, still to come this hour. Steve Perry, Madness, and Alison Moyet on 2NURFM.

0: 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That's why the smart blokes head to Muswellbrook Steel. 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
1: One of the first cassettes I ever bought, it was Too Low for Zero, Elton John, and that was Crystal from that cassette. Absolutely love that album. It's 14 past six. Now it's time for some good news. Apparently the number of Aussie children with egg allergies has dropped by 17% since 2016, which is great to hear. Australia has one of the highest rates of food allergy in the world, with 1 in 10 infants allergic to one or more foods. But parents seem to be taking the advice of experts seriously, and it seems to be working. Well-cooked egg and smooth peanut butter should be slowly introduced just after a baby starts eating solid foods, usually around 6 months of age, and other common allergy-causing foods like fish, sesame, cow's milk, wheat and tree nuts are also recommended to be included in the diet before the child turns one. Obviously, some babies can still develop a food allergy despite following guidelines, but at least there's been some progress on the allergy front, and more research is underway to find other prevention strategies. And I think that's excellent.
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0: 28 past 6, 2 on URFM. George Harrison, My Sweet Lord. My Sweet Lord, I am not doing very well in the footy tipping competition. I honestly haven't been checking because I know how badly I've been doing, but I just thought, you know what, I'll just have a little look and see where I'm coming in on the ladder. 1,088. How bad is that? Sorry if you're coming even lower than me, but yeah, we're not doing very well, are we? It's just awful. You know, it's funny because the first time I had a go at the tipping competition, I actually won here. I knew nothing about football and I won. Couldn't believe it. And then the next year we thought, oh, we'll try it again. We might have a little wager on it. Nope, came last. And again, yep, I'm coming almost last. So, you know, I think when money's involved, I just shouldn't even bother because I'm not going to win. I can't even win a raffle. So it's not going to happen. And, don't listen to me when it comes to footy tipping. And I even actually talk footy now. I know about footy. I know, you know, who's doing well and who's not, but I still can't pick them. I don't know. I give up. Maybe you're better than me. Look, just a reminder, if you are part of the tipping competition, make sure that you get your tips in early this week. You can wait if you're not that good and you want to and you want to get some information from Stephen Reid. He'll be giving his tips at 8:15 on Thursday morning and around 10 to 6 on Thursday evening during drive. So you can get his tips then and enter, or you can get them in early now. If you want to get them in early now, just head to 2NURFM.com.au.
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0: If you're out in the waters or heading out, winds are easterly at 10 to 15 knots. Seas are below a metre with an east-south-easterly swell below a metre, increasing up to a metre and a half north of Nora Head. It's partly cloudy. There is the chance of showers. High tide is at 25 to midnight tonight. Right now it's 12 degrees at Marks Point and 12 at Booragul. It's 28 to 7. 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

0: Alice Cooper on 2NUR FM. There's some sad news today with the death of Hayden Panettiere at age 36. She was one of the actors in the TV shows Nashville and Heroes, and she played the little kid in Remember the Titans, one of my favourite movies with Denzel Washington. She was a great little actor, and she was also a beautiful singer. I saw on Facebook that Gavin Morris met her when she was a kid, and she was likened to Shirley Temple with her little curls and extraordinary talent. So it's another loss for Hollywood, way too young. She joins Robert Duvall, Catherine O'Hara, James Vanderbeek and Sam Neill, who we've also lost this year. It's almost like 2016 all over again. It's 14 to 7.
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Now, Hunter Arts Network Art Bazaar is back this Sunday from 10 till 2 in New Lambton. So if you're after a great spot for handmade goods, art, food and coffee, St. Teresa's Primary School is the place to go. 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
1: Good evening, I'm Jamel Wells. One Nation and the Coalition say Australians should have early access to their super, but Labor argues the move would diminish retirement savings. Federal Politics editor Michael Packey.
2: Workers are currently required to put aside 12% of their earnings as part of the compulsory superannuation scheme. The two opposition parties believe people should be able to use their savings to help them in times of hardship and give first home buyers the ability to use their super for a deposit. Liberal leader Angus Taylor says it's a no-brainer.
3: The individuals, it's their money, and they should be able to invest it as they want to.
2: But Treasurer Jim Chalmers argues super is meant for retirement, claiming the opposition's policies would put the system at risk.
4: They will end universal superannuation as we know it.
2: The government says people are able to access their super in exceptional circumstances.
1: The federal government's calling for all states to sign up to the gun buyback scheme. New South Wales has become the first to commit to the program, launched in the wake of the Bondi terrorist attack. Labor MP Ali France says other states should follow.
5: Less guns in the community means, I think, a less dangerous community. The thing is about this, the gun buyback scheme, it's voluntary. I mean, we're not forcing anybody to go through this. Congratulations, New South Wales.
1: AFL club the Sydney Swans has confirmed a number of players are being investigated over an incident at a Melbourne hotel. Police are looking into a report of sexual assault. Swans chief executive Matthew Pavlich says the club is shocked and disappointed. Four people have been charged after money was funneled out of pork industry businesses for personal use. Police say $30 million has been transported between New South Wales and Queensland. They say frozen meat products have also been relabeled to change best before dates. President Donald Trump says the US will reduce joint military exercises with South Korea. He's emphasised his good relationship with North Korea's leader. Australians unsure if they're fully vaccinated against measles are urged to check their health record. A National Centre for Immunisation research study shows 7% of the population did not have adequate protection from measles in 2019. Researcher Zoe Croker says those born from 1977 onwards are at risk.
6: We also found that people born in 1993 to 95 and in the early 2000s have a higher susceptibility.
1: In finance, one Australian dollar buying around 71 US cents.
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1: There are reports Josh Fraser will be announced as Carlton's new senior coach after leading them to the finals in a caretaker role. Melbourne Storm are taking no notice of Penrith's form struggles in the NRL. The Panthers have won just three of their past eight games. Ahead of Thursday's clash, Storm star Cameron Munster says the Panthers are still a team to fear.
7: Yeah, I wouldn't be putting a line through them this yet. Everyone has a low, you know, during the season and they've had that and I'm sure they'll be prime, ready to go for September. So, yeah, I think that is, you know, probably giving everyone hope.
1: Rejuvenated Dragons winger Tyrrell Sloane says he'd love to stay in the NRL despite signing a contract with English club Castleford. Waratahs 2014 Super Rugby title-winning coach Michael Checker is reportedly front-runner to take the helm again next season.

0: season. That's news and sport.
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8: Good evening. It's partly cloudy with a chance of some scattered showers along the coastal fringe, a slight chance elsewhere. Overnight temperatures should fall to between 6 and 9 degrees. Tomorrow's also looking cloudy with a chance of some morning fog about the Upper Hunter and a medium chance of showers, most likely in the late morning and afternoon. Top should reach 19 for the coast, 18 for the valley. 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

0: Marsha Hines, I've Got the Music in Me on 2NURFM 103.7. 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

0: Paul McCartney and Wings, Silly Love Songs on 2NURFM, good times and great music. 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

Stay a while, Dusty Springfield on 2NURFM 103.7. Coming up next hour, we've got music from Tina Arena, Carla Bonoff, Bill Withers, Bread and Australian Crawl. And if you love your country music, make sure you tune in at around this time tomorrow night for the muster after the 8 o'clock news. 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
1: Good evening, I'm Jamel Wells. The opposition is rejecting research showing most Australians want to see a fall in house prices. Property values have dipped across the country following tax changes in the May budget. The latest Resolve Political Monitor has 60% of voters supporting lower house prices. Liberal MP Cameron Caldwell says not everyone is pleased.
2: That doesn't mean that we want to see wholesale collapse of prices across the economy. That would be particularly bad for Australians who have a home and have some of their hard-earned dollars in a home.
1: The federal government will tighten its gambling bill with new restrictions on marketing inducements. It follows evidence at a parliamentary inquiry of gambling companies using the offers to lure addicts. Labor has been negotiating with the coalition to pass laws restricting the number of betting commercials. An opt-out register will also be created for wagering ads broadcast online. Police have asked to review CCTV footage from a Melbourne hotel as part of an investigation into an alleged sexual assault involving Sydney Swans players. The AFL team stayed at the Pullman Hotel last night after beating Essendon. Swans Chief Executive Matthew Pavlich says an internal inquiry is also underway.
3: It's safe to say that we're extremely shocked and disappointed that this has taken place and that the players have found themselves in this situation. We understand the level of interest in the matter and there's going to be lots of speculation, but given it's a police matter right now, that is all that we can say.
1: A 33-year-old woman's been charged over a car crash that killed one of her children in Perth. A 4-year-old girl died and an 8-year-old boy was injured in the two-car crash. Police say the woman didn't properly restrain the child and was driving without a licence. Police say heavy rain and low cloud cover have made it difficult searching for missing hiker Lily Hooper in the New South Wales Southern Highlands. The 18-year-old's relatives, friends and other volunteers have joined the search in Natai National Park. She was last seen on Wednesday night. A Tasmanian devil that escaped from a wildlife park on the Gold Coast has been returned home after weeks of round-the-clock care. Mary jumped out of her enclosure at Paradise Country in June and was found a fortnight later in a critical condition. Paradise Country's Lauren Mosley says Mary's public return won't be too far away.
4: So it may take several weeks, but given what we saw this morning, she's again defied all of our expectations and shouldn't be too long till she's out meeting the public again.
1: In finance, one Australian dollar buying around 71 US cents.
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1: Melbourne will appeal against Jacob Van Ruyen's 3-match ban at the AFL Tribunal. The key forward received the suspension after a high hit concussed Port Adelaide defender Alir Alir. Ewan Aitken is aiming to end one of the NRL's longest-running droughts. The Rabbitohs back rower hasn't played in a finals match since he was a rookie with the Dragons in 2015. The 31-year-old says he's determined to help South seal their place in the top eight. Adam Walton and Chris O'Connell are through to the third round at the Cincinnati Tennis Masters. Fellow Australian Talia Gibson has been eliminated by top seed Aryna Sabalenka in straight sets. That's the latest news and sport.
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8: Good evening. It's partly cloudy with a chance of some scattered showers along the coastal fringe, a slight chance elsewhere. Overnight temperatures should fall to between 6 and 9 degrees. Tomorrow's also looking cloudy with a chance of some morning fog about the Upper Hunter and a medium chance of showers, most likely in the late morning and afternoon. Top should reach 19 for the coast, 18 for the valley. 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
1: Good evening, I'm Jamel Wells. It's understood five Sydney Swans players are assisting police with their inquiries after an alleged sexual assault at a Melbourne hotel. Alex Riddell reports.
2: Sydney Swans chief executive Matthew Pavlich says the club is shocked and disappointed after several players were allegedly involved in an incident that is now the subject of a police investigation.
3: We're still piecing together exactly what's transpired here and have our own set of internal inquiries ongoing.
2: It comes as Victoria Police investigate allegations of a sexual assault at the hotel where the Sydney Swans were staying last night after their game against Essendon. Victoria Police say the exact circumstances around the alleged assault are yet to be established and the investigation into the incident remains ongoing. Alex Riddell, Melbourne.
1: The opposition and One Nation say Australians should have more control over how they use their superannuation. Workers are currently forced to keep 12% of their earnings in compulsory super. The coalition says first home buyers should be allowed to use some of the money for a deposit, but the government maintains super is for retirement. West Australian Premier Roger Cook says he understands the federal government's under pressure to scrap the current GST deal. The Productivity Commission found WA is the only state benefiting from the carve-up. It recommends reverting back to the pre-2018 deal. Mr Cook says he's written to the Prime Minister and expects his support.
4: The letter was sent late on Friday, but we're very pleased to be able to continue to have the conversation with the federal government. You've seen on the East Coast that there are a lot of people who are lining up to have a go at WA. So we have to continue to work hard to support the Prime Minister in his stance.
1: A Queensland man's been charged with falsely claiming to be a returned soldier. Kate Carlisle reports.
5: Police allege during a Vietnam Veterans Day in Gingin in August 2024, the man falsely claimed he'd been deployed to Vietnam during his service in the Army between 1964 and 67. It's also alleged at the event he wore multiple medals awarded to members of the Defence Force who did serve in Vietnam. According to police, the now 79-year-old did not spend any time overseas during his time in the Australian Army. He's been charged with falsely representing to be a returned soldier and improper use of service decorations. He's due to appear in court next month.
1: There are fears of aid shortages in Indonesia after a 7.7 magnitude earthquake. Around 70 people have been killed with 5,000 displaced. And six people have been killed with four injured in Ukrainian missile strikes on Russia's Belgorod region. In finance, one Australian dollar buying around 71 US cents.
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1: The late season resurgence from the Dragons could see Brisbane Broncos go from premiers to wooden spooners. St George Illawarra has closed the gap to just four competition points between the two sides with three games to play. League legend Brad Fittler has told Nine back-to-back wins have given the Dragons hope.
6: Won their last two games now. The three games they have to play are all teams out of the top eight. And Brisbane, who are a bit on the nose at the moment, they've lost their last two games by 40.
1: Gold Coast midfielder Bailey Humphrey has rejected interest from rival clubs in Victoria, extending his deal with the Suns until 2030. And Aussie Beth Mooney has scored 31 not out for the Trent Rockets, leading them to an 8-wicket victory over the Sunriser Leeds. That's news and sport.

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4: Good evening. It's partly cloudy with the chance of some scattered showers along the coastal fringe, a slight chance elsewhere. Overnight temperatures should fall to between 6 and 9 degrees. Tomorrow's also looking cloudy with the chance of some morning fog about the Upper Hunter and a medium chance of showers, most likely in the late morning and afternoon. Top should reach 19 for the coast, 18 for the valley. 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
1: Good evening, I'm Jamel Wells. One Nation and the Coalition say Australians should have early access to their super, but Labor argues the move would diminish retirement savings. Federal Politics editor Michael Packey.
2: Workers are currently required to put aside 12% of their earnings as part of the compulsory superannuation scheme. The two opposition parties believe people should be able to use their savings to help them in times of hardship and give first home buyers the ability to use their super for a deposit. Liberal leader Angus Taylor says it's a no-brainer.
3: The individuals, it's their money and they should be able to invest it as they want to.
2: But Treasurer Jim Chalmers argues super is meant for retirement, claiming the opposition's policies would put the system at risk.
4: They will end universal superannuation as we know it.
2: The government says people are able to access their super in exceptional circumstances.
1: Experts warn a government algorithm that decides how much in-home aged care funding Australians get is flawed. The algorithm is based on information provided by clinical assessors. Critics say it prioritises budget administration over clinical judgment. Former Aged Care Inspector General Natalie Siegel-Brown has told the ABC the process isn't working.
5: We are facing an urgent imperative to rethink the way we're administering this aged care budget and supporting people to age in place, which is far cheaper to the government.
1: The immediate future of several Sydney Swans players is in doubt as police investigate allegations of a sexual assault in a Melbourne hotel. The Swans were staying at the hotel after beating Essendon at the MCG on Sunday night. It's understood five players are helping police with their inquiries. Swans Chief Executive Matthew Pavlich says the club is shocked and disappointed. Four people have been charged after money was funneled out of pork industry businesses for personal use. Police say $30 million has been transported between New South Wales and Queensland. They say frozen meat products have also been relabeled to change the best before dates. Three people have been fined for protesting at an industry breakfast attended by the Prime Minister in Perth. They were protesting against a Woodside gas project. And President Donald Trump says the US will reduce joint military exercises with South Korea. He's emphasised his good relationship with North Korea's leader. In finance, one Australian dollar buying around 71 US cents.
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1: There are reports Josh Fraser will be announced as Carlton's new senior coach after leading them to the finals in a caretaker role. Melbourne Storm are taking no notice of Penrith's form struggles in the NRL. The Panthers have won just three of their past eight games. Ahead of Thursday's clash, Storm star Cameron Munster says the Panthers are still a team to fear.
6: Yeah, I wouldn't be putting a line through them this yet. Everyone has a low, you know, during the season and they've had that and I'm sure they'll be prime ready to go for September, so... Yeah, I think that is, you know, probably giving everyone hope.
1: Waratahs 2014 Super Rugby title winning coach Michael Checker is reportedly the front runner to take the helm again next season. Scotty Scheffler has won the Golf PGA Tour's St Jude Championship by 8 shots. Adam Scott, the best of the Australians, 12 shots back. You're up to date. That's the latest news and sport.
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10: Good evening. It's partly cloudy with a chance of some scattered showers along the coastal fringe, a slight chance elsewhere. Overnight temperatures should fall to between 6 and 9 degrees. Tomorrow's also looking cloudy with a chance of some morning fog about the Upper Hunter and a medium chance of showers, most likely in the late morning and afternoon. Top should reach 19 for the coast, 18 for the valley. 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
1: Good evening, I'm Jamel Wells. The opposition is rejecting research showing most Australians want to see a fall in house prices. Property values have dipped across the country following tax changes in the May budget. The latest Resolve Political Monitor has 60% of voters supporting lower house prices, but Liberal MP Cameron Caldwell says not everyone is pleased.
2: That doesn't mean that we want to see wholesale collapse of prices across the economy. That would be particularly bad for Australians who have a home and have some of their hard-earned dollars in a home.
1: The federal government is facing backlash over a controversial algorithm used to calculate in-home aged care funding. The automated system decides how much support Australians get based on information provided by clinical assessors, which is then put into the classification algorithm. University of New South Wales Professor Cathy Eager has told the ABC the system needs to be changed.
3: It is fundamentally completely flawed, and the technical problem is a different one to the policy problem. I mean, it doesn't pass the pub test, but it's because of the design of the whole classification.
1: Sydney Swans bosses say they're still piecing together what happened at a Melbourne hotel as players face questions over an alleged sexual assault. No arrests have been made, but there are reports five players are assisting police with their inquiries. Swans chief executive Matthew Pavlich says the club is shocked.
4: We've identified this to the AFL. We are working with them and also the relevant authorities on this matter. We're still piecing together exactly what's transpired here and have our own set of internal inquiries ongoing.
1: A 33-year-old woman's been charged over a car crash that killed one of her children in Perth. A 4-year-old girl died and an 8-year-old boy was injured. Police say the woman didn't properly restrain the child and was driving without a licence. Police say rain and low cloud cover have made it difficult searching for a missing hiker in the New South Wales Southern Highlands. Volunteers have joined the police search for Lily Hooper in Natai National Park. The 18-year-old's car was found on Wednesday. And a Tasmanian devil that escaped from a wildlife park on the Gold Coast has been returned home after weeks of round-the-clock care. Mary jumped out of her enclosure at Paradise Country in June and was found a fortnight later in a critical condition. In finance, one Australian dollar buying around 71 US cents.
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1: Melbourne will appeal against Jacob Van Rooyen's 3-match ban at the AFL Tribunal. The key forward received the suspension after a high-hit concussed Port Adelaide defender Alia Alia. Ewan Aiken is aiming to end one of the NRL's longest-running droughts. The Rabbitohs back rower hasn't played in a finals match since he was a rookie with the Dragons in 2015. He says he's determined to help South seal their place in the top eight.
5: I'm probably one of the longest-serving players that hasn't played finals since my first year, so it means a lot to me to get in that team and play some finals footy. So that's the only thing I had written down before the start of the year was to play finals.
1: Adam Walton and Chris O'Connell are through to the third round at the Cincinnati Tennis Masters. Fellow Australian Talia Gibson has been eliminated by top seed Aryna Sabalenka in straight sets. That's the latest news and sport.
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10: Good evening. It's partly cloudy with a chance of some scattered showers along the coastal fringe, a slight chance elsewhere. Overnight temperatures should fall to between 6 and 9 degrees. Tomorrow's also looking cloudy with a chance of some morning fog about the Upper Hunter and a medium chance of showers, most likely in the late morning and afternoon. Top should reach 19 for the coast, 18 for the valley. 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
1: Hello, I'm Jack Fenwick. It's understood five Sydney Swans players are assisting police with their inquiries after an alleged sexual assault at a Melbourne hotel. Alex Riddell reports.
2: Sydney Swans Chief Executive Matthew Pavlich says the club is shocked and disappointed after several players were allegedly involved in an incident that is now the subject of a police investigation.
3: We're still piecing together exactly what's transpired here and have our own set of internal inquiries ongoing.
2: It comes as Victoria Police investigate allegations of a sexual assault at the hotel where the Sydney Swans were staying last night after their game against Essendon. Victoria Police say the exact circumstances around the alleged assault are yet to be established and the investigation into the incident remains ongoing. Alex Riddell, Melbourne.
1: Experts warn a government algorithm that decides how much in-home aged care funding Australians get is flawed. The algorithm, which was introduced in November, is based on information provided by clinical assessors, but critics say it prioritises budget administration over clinical judgment. The opposition and One Nation believe Australians should have more control over how they use their superannuation. Currently, workers are forced to keep 12% of their earnings in compulsory super. The coalition believes first home buyers should be allowed to use some of their savings for a deposit, but the Albanese government maintains super is designed to help people in retirement. The West Australian Premier says he understands the federal government is under immense pressure to scrap the current GST deal. The Productivity Commission found WA is the only state benefiting from the carve-up and recommends reverting back to the pre-2018 deal. Roger Cook says he's written to the Prime Minister and expects his support.
4: The letter was sent late on Friday, but we're very pleased to be able to continue to have the conversation with the federal government. You've seen on the East Coast that there are a lot of people who are lining up to have a go at WA. So we have to continue to work hard to support the Prime Minister in his stance.
1: A Vietnam War veteran says there should be more regulations around purchasing replica war medals. It comes as a Queensland man is charged, accused of falsely claiming to be a returned Australian soldier and marching with medals during a Veterans Day event in Bundaberg in 2024. Greg Carter says alleged incidents like this cause hurt and offence for those who have served.
5: There's people out there who've achieved medals through incredible meritorious action in the field, sometimes given their life. So just to be able to buy a medal that replicates exactly that same action, to me, is wrong.
1: In finance, one Australian dollar is buying 71.1 US cents.
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1: Collingwood midfielder Sam Swadling has been named the Round 23 Rising Star nominee. Swadling had 29 disposals, 7 marks and 7 intercept possessions, including a match-saving spoil during the Pies draw with the Hawks on Saturday night. Rabbitohs superstar Latrell Mitchell appears to be moving closer to a comeback, with the powerhouse centre back training with teammates. Mitchell hasn't played since Round 9 due to nerve damage. And Australian cricket coach Andrew McDonald hasn't ruled out any changes to his side after their shock loss to Bangladesh, but also says there will be no knee-jerk reaction.
6: We will weigh up, work through exactly what we normally work through to come to a conclusion for the best 11 that goes out there. We're not emotional around change in terms of if we lose a game, then we need change.
1: That's the latest news and sport.
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11: Hello, there's a chance of some morning fog about the Upper Hunter. Otherwise, it'll be cloudy today with a medium chance of showers, most likely in the late morning and afternoon. Top should reach 19 for the coast and 18 for the valley. Looking ahead, tomorrow and Thursday should be partly cloudy with the chance of showers and temps around 18 degrees. 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
6: Police are appealing for witnesses and dash cam footage as they investigate a head-on smash at Saltash.
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8: 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And I think the word's getting around that Newcastle, Lake Macquarie, are great places to live and also great places to work.
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1: Hello, I'm Jack Fenwick. One Nation and the Coalition believes people should have early access to their super, but Labor argues it would trash retirement savings. Federal politics editor Michael Packey.
2: Workers are currently required to put aside 12% of their earnings as part of the compulsory superannuation scheme. The two opposition parties believe people should be able to use their savings to help them in times of hardship and give first home buyers the ability to use their super for a deposit. Liberal leader Angus Taylor says it's a no-brainer.
3: The individuals, it's their money and they should be able to invest it as they want to.
2: But Treasurer Jim Chalmers argues super is meant for retirement, claiming the opposition's policies would put the system at risk.
4: They will end universal superannuation as we know it.
2: The government says people are able to access their super in exceptional circumstances. Michael Packey reporting.
1: Experts warn a government algorithm that decides how much in-home aged care funding Australians get is flawed. The algorithm is based on information provided by clinical assessors through a questionnaire. Critics say it prioritises budget administration over clinical judgment. Former Aged Care Inspector General Natalie Siegel-Brown has told the ABC the process isn't working.
5: We are facing an urgent imperative to rethink the way we're administering this aged care budget and supporting people to age in place, which is far cheaper to the government.
1: Police have asked to review CCTV footage from a Melbourne hotel as part of an investigation into an alleged sexual assault involving Sydney Swans players. The AFL team stayed at the Pullman Hotel on Sunday night after beating Essendon. It's understood five players are assisting police with their inquiries. Swans Chief Executive Matthew Pavlich says an internal inquiry is also underway.
6: It's safe to say that we're extremely shocked and disappointed that this has taken place and that the players have found themselves in this situation. We understand the level of interest in the matter and there's going to be lots of speculation, but given it's a police matter right now, that is all that we can say.
1: The number of people killed in a 7.7 magnitude earthquake in eastern Indonesia has risen to 68 people as rescue workers continue to search for people trapped under rubble. Almost 13,000 people have been evacuated following the country's deadliest disaster since 2022. Disgraced celebrity manager Ralph Carr is struggling behind bars as he awaits sentencing for the rape and sexual assault of a much younger woman. The county court has heard the 66-year-old spends 23 hours a day in his cell, with his lawyers arguing his mental health has sharply declined since his conviction. In finance, one Australian dollar is buying 71.8 US cents.
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1: Melbourne will appeal Jacob Van Rooyen's three-match ban at the AFL Tribunal. The key forward received the suspension after a high hit concussed Port Adelaide defender Alia Alia. The Melbourne Storm are taking no notice of the Panthers' recent form struggles. After a flying start to the season, including a 50-10 win thrashing of the Storm, the Panthers have won just three of their past eight games. Ahead of Thursday night's clash, Storm star Cameron Munster says the Panthers are still a team to fear.
7: Yeah, I wouldn't be putting a line through them this yet. Everyone has a low, you know, during the season and they've had that and I'm sure they'll be prime ready to go for September. So, yeah, I think that is, you know, probably giving everyone hope.
1: And Aussie Beth Mooney has scored 31 not out for the Trent Rockets, leading them to an 8-wicket victory over the Sunrisers Leeds in the Women's 100 final. That's the latest news and sport.
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11: 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Hello, there's a chance of some morning fog about the Upper Hunter. Otherwise, it'll be cloudy today with a medium chance of showers, most likely in the late morning and afternoon. Top should reach 19 for the coast and 18 for the valley. Looking ahead, tomorrow and Thursday should be partly cloudy with the chance of showers and temps around 18 degrees. 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
1: Hello, I'm Jack Fenwick. A new poll shows Australians are divided over changes to property taxes and immigration policy. Federal politics reporter Nelson Scott.
2: Labor is facing mounting pressure to address immigration, with the latest Resolve polls showing 54% of voters view the portfolio as unmanaged. But the survey also reveals strong backing for the government's housing reforms, with 60% supporting lower property prices following the budget changes to negative gearing and capital gains tax. Housing Minister Claire O'Neill has told Parliament voters are glad the system is being fixed.
3: Home ownership is the most important aspiration of most Australian families.
2: The opposition's Aaron Violi argues many Australians are worse off when property values drop.
4: How many homeowners in your electorate of Hotham are now in negative equity?
2: The poll also shows core support for Labor, One Nation and the Coalition remains steady. Nelson Scott, Canberra.
1: The immediate future of several Sydney Swans players is in doubt as police investigate allegations of a sexual assault in a Melbourne hotel. The Swans were staying at the hotel after beating Essendon at the MCG on Sunday night. It's understood five players are helping police with their inquiries. Swans Chief Executive Matthew Pavlich says the club is shocked. The federal government is facing backlash over a controversial algorithm which is used to calculate in-home aged care funding. The automated system decides how much support older Australians get based on information provided by clinical assessors, which is then put into the classification algorithm. Professor of Health Services Research at the University of New South Wales, Kathy Eager, has told the ABC it simply doesn't work.
5: It is fundamentally completely flawed, and the technical problem is a different one to the policy problem. I mean, it doesn't pass the pub test, but it's because of the design of the whole classification.
1: Flight crews face the highest radiation-related cancer risk of over 500 occupations, including nuclear technicians. Harvard researchers have found pilots and flight attendants absorb up to 6 millisieverts of cosmic radiation yearly, matching 60 chest X-rays. Queensland's runaway Tasmanian devil is being reintroduced to her habitat at a Gold Coast wildlife park after weeks of round-the-clock care. Mary jumped an unusually high distance out of her quarantine enclosure at Paradise Country in June and was found 2 weeks later in a critical condition. Paradise Country's curator of wildlife, Lauren Mosley, says Mary's public return won't be too far away.
6: So it may take several weeks, but given what we saw this morning, she's, again, defied all of our expectations and shouldn't be too long till she's out meeting the public again.
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1: Carlton is set to name Josh Fraser as their new coach today. The Blues teasing the announcement on social media yesterday afternoon. Since Fraser's appointment as interim coach, Carlton have won 10 of 13 games. The late season resurgence from the Dragons could see the Brisbane Broncos go from premiers to wooden spooners. St George has closed the gap to just 4 competition points between the two sides with 3 games to play. League legend Brad Fittler has told Nine back-to-back wins have given the Dragons some hope.
7: They've won their last 2 games now. The 3 games they have to play are all teams out of the top 8. And Brisbane, they've lost their last 2 games by 40.
1: An Australian cricket coach, Andrew McDonald, hasn't ruled out any changes to his side after their shock loss to Bangladesh, but also says there will be no knee-jerk reaction.
8: Dad's still independent, which is great. But lately, getting up from his chair's become a struggle. 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
13: Hello, there's a chance of some morning fog about the Upper Hunter. Otherwise, it'll be cloudy today with a medium chance of showers, most likely in the late morning and afternoon. Top should reach 19 for the coast and 18 for the valley. Looking ahead, tomorrow and Thursday should be partly cloudy with the chance of showers and temps around 18 degrees. 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
1: Hello, I'm Jack Fenwick. Police have asked to review CCTV footage from a Melbourne hotel as part of an investigation into an alleged sexual assault involving Sydney Swans players. The AFL team stayed at the Pullman Hotel on Sunday night after beating Essendon. It's understood five players are assisting police with their inquiries. Swans Chief Executive Matthew Pavlich says an internal inquiry is also underway.
2: It's safe to say that we're extremely shocked and disappointed that this has taken place and that the players have found themselves in this situation. We understand the level of interest in the matter and there's going to be lots of speculation, but given it's a police matter right now, that is all that we can say.
1: Critics fear a new in-home care funding algorithm for older Australians risks providing inadequate support. The automated system determines patient funding levels based on questionnaire responses from medical professionals. But health experts warn the algorithm ignores their more thorough clinical notes on issues such as cognition and other health conditions. Queensland police are investigating the death of a 46-year-old man following a police operation in Waterford West last night. Around 6 o'clock, police intercepted a vehicle and arrested a male driver. The man is alleged to have become non-compliant and was restrained by police. Shortly after, while in police custody, the man sustained a serious self-inflicted injury. Police immediately provided first aid. However, the man was declared deceased at the scene. The West Australian opposition leader wants written confirmation from the Prime Minister that the current GST deal won't change. WA's Premier Roger Cook has written to Anthony Albanese, urging him not to act on a report recommending a return to the pre-2018 GST arrangement. Basil Zemplis says it's not enough.
3: It's all very well to write letters, put them on Facebook, talk about them. We need it in writing, or we need to hear it from the Prime Minister, that our GST deal will not change.
1: Wildlife officers have begun vaccinating more than 5,000 penguins on Phillip Island in Victoria, protecting them from the bird flu virus. Chief Biodiversity Officer James Todd says the penguins are comfortable around humans, and that should make the operation easier.
4: And for that reason, it does make vaccination a viable option for those populations, particularly as we have to administer two doses of the vaccine, and that's where the complications come for other wildlife particularly.
1: A new research shows only a third of young Australians understand how superannuation works, sparking fresh calls for mandatory financial literacy in schools. The survey reveals half of school leavers never learnt about money in class, with 94% wanting compulsory financial education in the curriculum.
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1: Carlton looks set to name Josh Fraser as their new coach today. Fraser took over from Michael Voss in May, and since his appointment as interim coach, Carlton have won 10 of 13 games and have secured an unlikely spot in finals. Ewan Aitken is aiming to end one of the NRL's longest-running droughts. The Rabbitohs back rower hasn't played in a finals match since he was a rookie with the Dragons in 2015. The 31-year-old says he's determined to help South seal the place in the top eight.
5: I'm probably one of the longest serving players that hasn't played finals since my first year, so it means a lot to me to get in that team and play some finals footy, so that's the only thing I had written down before the start of the year was to play finals.
1: An Aussie Beth Mooney has scored 31 not out for the Trent Rockets, leading them to an 8-wicket victory over the Sunrisers Leeds in the women's 100 final.
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9: Hello, there's a chance of some morning fog about the Upper Hunter. Otherwise, it'll be cloudy today with a medium chance of showers, most likely in the late morning and afternoon. Top should reach 19 for the coast and 18 for the valley. Looking ahead, tomorrow and Thursday should be partly cloudy with the chance of showers and temps around 18 degrees. 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
1: Hello, I'm Jack Fenwick. A new poll shows Australians are divided over changes to property taxes and immigration policy. Federal politics reporter Nelson Scott.
2: Labor is facing mounting pressure to address immigration, with the latest Resolve polls showing 54% of voters view the portfolio as unmanaged. But the survey also reveals strong backing for the government's housing reforms, with 60% supporting lower property prices following the budget changes to negative gearing and capital gains tax. Housing Minister Claire O'Neill has told Parliament voters are glad the system is being fixed.
3: Home ownership is the most important aspiration of most Australian families.
2: The opposition's Aaron Violi argues many Australians are worse off when property values drop.
4: How many homeowners in your electorate of Hotham are now in negative equity?
2: The poll also shows core support for Labor, One Nation and the Coalition remains steady. Nelson Scott, Canberra.
1: The immediate future of several Sydney Swans players is in doubt as police investigate allegations of a sexual assault in a Melbourne hotel. The Swans were staying at the hotel after beating Essendon at the MCG on Sunday night. It's understood five players are helping police with their inquiries. Swans Chief Executive Matthew Pavlich says the club is shocked. The federal government is facing backlash over a controversial algorithm which is used to calculate in-home aged care funding. The automated system decides how much support older Australians get based on information provided by clinical assessors, which is then put into the classification algorithm. Professor of Health Services Research at the University of New South Wales, Kathy Eager, has told the ABC it simply doesn't work.
5: It is fundamentally completely flawed, and the technical problem is a different one to the policy problem. I mean, it doesn't pass the pub test, but it's because of the design of the whole classification.
1: Flight crews face the highest radiation-related cancer risk of over 500 occupations, including nuclear technicians. Harvard researchers have found pilots and flight attendants absorb up to 6 millisieverts of cosmic radiation yearly, matching 60 chest X-rays. Queensland's runaway Tasmanian devil is being reintroduced to her habitat at a Gold Coast wildlife park after weeks of round-the-clock care. Mary jumped an unusually high distance out of her quarantine enclosure at Paradise Country in June and was found 2 weeks later in a critical condition. Paradise Country's curator of wildlife, Lauren Mosley, says Mary's public return won't be too far away.
6: So it may take several weeks, but given what we saw this morning, she's, again, defied all of our expectations and shouldn't be too long till she's out meeting the public again.
0: NURFM Sport.
1: Carlton is set to name Josh Fraser as their new coach today. The Blues teasing the announcement on social media yesterday afternoon. Since Fraser's appointment as interim coach, Carlton have won 10 of 13 games. The late season resurgence from the Dragons could see the Brisbane Broncos go from premiers to wooden spooners. St George has closed the gap to just 4 competition points between the two sides with 3 games to play. League legend Brad Fittler has told Nine back-to-back wins have given the Dragons some hope.
7: They've won their last 2 games now. The 3 games they have to play are all teams out of the top 8. And Brisbane, they've lost their last 2 games by 40.
1: An Australian cricket coach, Andrew McDonald, hasn't ruled out any changes to his side after their shock loss to Bangladesh, but also says there will be no knee-jerk reaction.
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13: Hello, there's a chance of some morning fog about the Upper Hunter. Otherwise, it'll be cloudy today with a medium chance of showers, most likely in the late morning and afternoon. Top should reach 19 for the coast and 18 for the valley. Looking ahead, tomorrow and Thursday should be partly cloudy with the chance of showers and temps around 18 degrees. This is your station 2NURFM 103.7.

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1: Good morning, I'm Dusty Fitzpatrick. Police have asked to review CCTV footage from a Melbourne hotel as part of an investigation into an alleged sexual assault involving Sydney Swans players. The AFL team stayed at the Pullman Hotel on Sunday night after beating Essendon. It's understood five players are assisting police with their inquiries. Swans chief executive Matthew Pavlich says an internal inquiry is also underway.
2: It's safe to say that we're extremely shocked and disappointed that this has taken place and that the players have found themselves in this situation. We understand the level of interest in the matter and there's going to be lots of speculation, but given it's a police matter right now, that is all that we can say.
1: The federal government and opposition are understood to be close to reaching a deal to pass gambling reforms. Proposed amendments would restrict inducements targeting vulnerable gamblers. Experts warn a government algorithm that decides how much in-home aged care funding Australians get is flawed. The algorithm's based on information provided by clinical assessors. Critics say it prioritises budget administration over clinical judgment. Rescuers remain hopeful of finding a hiker missing in the New South Wales Southern Highlands. Lily Hooper failed to return on Wednesday. The 18-year-old's car has been found at the start of a walking trail. Police Chief Inspector Brendan Burney says she's an experienced hiker.
3: The family is holding up amazingly well under the circumstances, and this is very much still remains a search and rescue operation and will continue until we find Lily.
1: There are fears of aid shortages in Indonesia after a 7.7 magnitude earthquake at the weekend. About 70 people have been killed. More than 5,000 are displaced. And commemorations will be held across Australia for the 60th anniversary of the Battle of Long Tan and Vietnam Veterans Day. Brian Wilson has more.
4: 60 years ago, Australian soldiers were engaged in a fight for survival. Outnumbered 10 to 1 with low ammunition, they were surrounded in a rubber plantation in a heavy monsoon downpour. Hours later, supported by a fleet of Hueys flying in across the treetops. It was one of Australia's fiercest battles, but for the men of Delta Company and those who served, the Vietnam War became a living scar on their return. Ostracised and forgotten, many suffered in silence, with their calls for help ignored. The anniversary of the Battle of Long Tan now marks Vietnam Veterans Day, where we remember and honour those who proudly served our nation. Brian Wilson reporting.
1: Checking the markets now, the Dow Jones is trading down 231 points, the Nasdaq down 65, one Australian dollar buying 71.02 US cents.
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1: Ewan Aitken is aiming to end one of the NRL's longest-running droughts. The Rabbitohs back rower hasn't played in a finals match since he was a rookie with the Dragons in 2015. The 31-year-old says he's determined to help South seal their place in the top eight.
5: I'm probably one of the longest-serving players that hasn't played finals since my first year, so it means a lot to me to get in that team and play some finals footy, so that's the only thing I had written down before the start of the year was to play finals.
1: Melbourne will appeal Jacob Van Rooyen's three-match ban at the AFL Tribunal. The key forward received the suspension after a high-hit concussed a Port Adelaide defender. Adam Alton and Chris O'Connell are through to the third round of the Cincinnati Tennis Masters, and Arsenal's defeated Manchester City 3-0 to win the Community Shield. That is the very latest news and sport.
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13: Into a Tuesday. Good morning. Partly cloudy yet again today. Medium chance of showers, most likely during the morning, possibly lingering into the early afternoon. Partly cloudy, chance of morning fog tomorrow and the slight chance of a shower. It's going to be warmer tomorrow, 21s and 22s, 19s and 20s atop today for the coast and the valley. It's 9 degrees at Maitland, 15 degrees at Nobby's, and your Tuesday breakfast on 2NURFM 103.7.

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1: Good morning, I'm Josh Bryant. Over 1,500 charges have been laid over a three-day statewide crackdown on domestic violence. More than 700 people have been charged over the latest deployment of Operation Amarok. 118 guns were seized during the operation. The opposition claims it's now harder for young people to buy a house following the federal government's property tax changes. New data shows all four major banks have recorded double-digit falls in home loan applications amid a nationwide drop in property values. Labor claims the budget's changes have made the housing market fairer, but the Shadow Treasurer Tim Wilson using Parliament to probe the government over whether that's really the case.
2: My question is to the Minister for Housing. Minister, why has the number of first home buyers dropped by more than 6% this calendar year?
1: The federal government is being urged to address an automated funding system used for in-home aged care. Labor's introduced a classification algorithm to calculate care funding using answers provided by clinical assessors. But experts have identified a number of critical design flaws, while assessors are currently unable to override the system's decisions. One Nation's revealing a plan to lower the tobacco excise by 75%. The minor party claims bringing the price of cigarettes in line with illicit packs is needed to break the black market. The Pauline Hanson-led party also facing questions about its migration policy, forced to clarify that it would allow tens of thousands more migrants than had first been suggested. Memorials are being held across the country today to honour the service of Australians during the Vietnam War. 542 Australians died, about 3,000 were wounded during the conflict. This Vietnam Veterans Day marks 60 years since the Battle of Long Tan, when Australian soldiers fought one of their fiercest battles in wet and muddy conditions. Speaking on Australia Overnight, Richard Shorty Brown, who was in the Battle of Long Tan, reflected on the experience.
3: I had no concept of time. I didn't have a watch, so I had no idea how long. I just knew we were there for a long while and no one had come to help us. And we're only about 4,500 metres from the base.
1: The US president has threatened to bomb Oman if it, quote, gets in his way of the American administration's talks with Iran. Fox News reporter says that Donald Trump made the threat about the US ally during a phone interview. In finance, the Dow Jones trading down 246 points, the Nasdaq down 57, one Aussie dollar buying 71 US cents.
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4: Good morning. Rabbitohs superstar Latrell Mitchell is moving closer to a comeback. The powerhouse centre trained with a team in driving rain at Maroubra yesterday. South Sydney will play the Warriors at a cool stadium on Saturday night, with both teams jostling for positions in the top eight in the lead-up to the finals. Australian selectors are reportedly considering bringing Matt Renshaw into the Australian Test squad ahead of the second match against Bangladesh in Mackay. He's being mentioned as a potential replacement for struggling opener Jake Weatherald or out-of-form number three Marnus Labuschagne. The Hockey Roos have gone down to world number one Netherlands 4-2 in their second match at the Women's Hockey World Cup. And Manchester United is expected to reject any offers for Bruno Fernandes ahead of next month's transfer deadline. The Portuguese playmaker wanted by Galatasaray, Juventus and AC Milan. That's sport. I'm Mike Pearsall.
1: That's the latest news in sport.
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10: Into a Tuesday. Good morning. Partly cloudy yet again today. Medium chance of showers. Most likely during the morning, possibly lingering into the early afternoon. Partly cloudy, chance of morning fog tomorrow and the slight chance of a shower. It's going to be warmer tomorrow, 21s and 22s, 19s and 20s atop today for the coast and the valley. It's 9 degrees at Maitland, 15 degrees at Nobby's, and your Tuesday breakfast on 2NURFM 103.7.

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1: It's 6 o'clock. Good morning. I'm Josh Bryant. Five Sydney Swans players have driven home from Melbourne as police investigations into an alleged sexual assault continue. Eddie Summerfield reports.
2: Isaac Heaney, Chad Warner, James Jordan, Riley Bice and one other player were all questioned by police following an alleged sexual assault at the Pullman Hotel in the early hours of yesterday morning. Detectives swarming the hotel, some leaving with evidence bags. There's no suggestion the players are under police investigation, just that they were questioned by police. The players driving back to Sydney in a hire car overnight. Unlike the NRL, the AFL does not have a no-fault stand-down rule for players charged with serious offences. No charges have been laid as police inquiries continue. Eddie Summerfield, Melbourne.
1: Police say an alarming number of guns have been found in the homes of suspected domestic violence offenders in the state. New South Wales officers seized 118 firearms, 16 other weapons, as part of a three-day statewide operation. Federal Labor and the Coalition are understood to be closing in on an agreement to pass gambling reforms. Amendments to the government's bill would see a single register allowing Australians to opt out of online wagering advertisements. The deal will likely go to Labor's caucus and the Coalition's party room for final approval as early as today. The opposition is urging the federal government to address an automated funding system used for in-home aged care. Labor has introduced a classification algorithm to calculate care funding using answers provided by clinical assessors. Experts have identified design flaws. Assessors are unable to override the system's decisions. Shadow Aged Care Minister Anne Rustin says humans need to be in control of these matters.
3: So the government's got two choices. They can either throw this algorithm out, or they can get experts who understand what they're doing when it comes to designing these sorts of algorithms.
1: Commemorations will be held across the country today to honour Australians who served during the Vietnam War. Today marks the 60th anniversary of the Battle of Long Tan. Australian War Memorial Director Matt Anderson says it's a time to remember all of those who served in the conflict.
4: They have worked tirelessly to make sure that all those who have served after them have been given the recognition, the support and the assistance that they need.
1: US President Donald Trump is threatening to bomb the American ally Oman if it, quote, gets in the way of his efforts to broker a deal on the Strait of Hormuz. Iranian and Omani officials have been holding talks on the future of maritime navigation in the key shipping route. In finance, the Dow Jones is trading down 261 points, the Nasdaq down 92. One Australian dollar is buying 71 US cents.
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5: The Parramatta Eels are hoping to disrupt another team with premiership aspirations. After upsetting the Cowboys, the Eels are now setting their sights on the Dolphins this Friday night. While they can't make the finals themselves, Parramatta prop Jack Williams says tripping up other teams is a bonus.
6: It's definitely in the back of your mind, but we just want to finish the season strong. We focus on ourselves and we're disappointed with how the season's played out. But if we can give our fans some wins, then I think that's going to be something that we can look back on for our pre-season.
5: Alex de Minaur is on court in the third round of the Cincinnati Tennis Masters. He's taken the first set against British player Arthur Ferry, 7-5. And Australian Test cricket coach Andrew McDonald isn't ruling out changes for the second match against Bangladesh and Mackay, but he says they won't be making knee-jerk reactions to their loss in Darwin. That's sport. I'm Mike Pearsall.
1: It's 6:04. That's the latest news and sport.
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10: Into a Tuesday. Good morning, Brekkies. Looking at the radar picture at the moment, yeah, a little bit of rain pretty much hovering around Newcastle CBD at this stage. Looking through the coastal webcam, still a little dark, plenty of rain out to sea, and a little bit of rain bumping along the coast at this stage. Partly cloudy, medium chance of showers, most likely during the morning, so we'll have some more sunny periods during the day, but that cloud coming and going. Tomorrow into a Wednesday. Today into tomorrow, maybe some morning fog to kickstart the day. But aside from that, slight chance of a shower in the afternoon. 19, Newcastle, the Lake and Bay, Maitland and Cessnock are top today. And 20 for Singleton. Currently 9 degrees at Curry. Just dwindling away from the single digits. 16 degrees at Belmont, so a bit of a change coast to the valley. Keeping an eye on the road at the moment. If you've got some issues where you are, do let me know. 49216216. It is a clear traffic pattern at this stage. Trains and planes are looking good at a Brekkie fuel stop this morning. Let's look at 91. 177.9 Williamtown. Williamtown has been the best price around the area for the last couple of weeks or so. Cohiba can do it for 165.5 and Bullaroo $1.92.9. All thanks to the fuel check app this morning. Tuesday on the way. Button's been pressed. Ian Crouch is in the Hutter newsroom, so we'll find out what's been making news in the next couple of minutes. 7 after 6. 2 in your RFM, 103.7.

0: It is great to be with you. We got that Monday out of the way, rolling through the week. Can you believe the 18th of August? September, not too far away. Elton John, part-time love. It's 11 after 16, Crouch of the Hunter Newsroom. Good morning.
1: Morning.
0: Lots of making news and revised plans for the Ocean Bars to be revealed tonight.
1: That's right. It's after some public feedback on this and a fair amount of discussion within council as well, the revised design of Stage 2.
0: So what do we know about that at the moment? Anything in particular?
1: No, not a lot. Mm. More will be revealed tonight, but there's been a lot put into this. Part of the issue, particularly from the Friends of Newcastle Ocean Bars, they're concerned about retaining the open-air character of the change rooms and becoming a bit too commercial. They wanted to be a bit more of a community asset rather than, oh, here's an opportunity.
0: A bit old school.
1: Yeah, probably a bit old school.
0: I've got to say, I like the open air change rooms. Mm. I think it's a step back to, I know it's good to get a little bit modern, but it's also good to retain, you know, some of that ye olde.
1: Yeah.
0: We don't say that enough, do we, ye olde?
1: Ye olde. That's probably just as well.
0: Yeah.
1: But anyway, 6 p.m. tonight, all will be revealed. Also this morning, a Newcastle man is one of more than 700 people arrested across New South Wales and the ACT as part of a police crackdown on domestic violence. And also this morning, Upper Hunter councillor Troy Stoltz is planning to walk, ride and even crawl to Sydney in support of Scone Hospital's maternity services. We'll have the details for you at 6:30.
0: All right, Ian, thank you very much for that. Lots of making news this morning, and he's going to keep you across, well, all of it. It's a big statement, but he's going to do his best. 12 after 6, 2 on your RFM, 103.7.

0: Doing it on air, online, mobile, if you're one of our Brekkie Nomads tuning in via the app. Good morning, John Fogarty, Rock and Roll Girls. We have got so much to talk. We're covering so many topics this morning, Brekkies. It is unbelievable, but the first thing I have to do is ask, are you okay? I hope you're doing all right this morning. I've got to ask, if you had the cold or the man flu or the flu, I tell you, just... You know what? It's like guests at Christmas time, isn't it? You know, you have them over and, all right, come and stay Christmas Eve and then Christmas Day and we'll do Boxing Day. And by about 4 o'clock Boxing Day, you're like, but they linger and they linger and they linger. So the lurgy is lingering at the moment, but I hope you're okay. We are rolling into a Tuesday. As I said, lots to talk about today. If you've been thinking of buying a new computer or buying memory, the suggestion and the good oil is at the moment to do it sooner rather than later. Of course, data centers have been in the news and expectations that those data centers are chewing up so much chip and circuitry to power the artificial intelligence possibility of your average domestic computer doubling in price by the end of the year. We'll have a look at that. Remember we talked... last year about the self-cleaning underwear. You may or you may not remember that, but the company behind that have got a new product out on the market. We'll have a look at that. Your morning cup of coffee could be associated with a leaner body. That's all you need to know right about now. And mobile phones, you know, we get told you got to do this, you got to do that. We're going to have a look at some ways to stop your phone's battery from aging too fast. And of course, getting back to that first thing about, you know, memory and chips and da-da-da-da-da. Everything is getting more and more expensive, so we'll check that out a little bit later on this morning as well. And New South Wales will be the first state to implement, you've heard about it, the Commonwealth's National Gun Buyback Scheme. Now, that's commencing on the 2nd of November, and it follows firearm reforms introduced after the Bondi terrorist attack in December last year. Now, it's a joint New South Wales Commonwealth government 50-50 buyback, and the reforms introduce a limit of 4 firearms for most license holders, a limit of 10 firearms for primary producers and some sporting shooters. So there's a lot of devil in the detail. There's a lot of meat in what they want to do. Phase 1 offers fixed compensation payments, including $1,000 for revolvers, $850 for semi-automatic handguns, double-barrel shotguns, $850, single-barrel shotguns, $650, rimfire rifles, $600, centerfire rifles, $1,000, and air rifles, $450. And I've got to say, I never had an air rifle or a slug gun as a kid. Had friends who did. I always wanted, I'd still like one as a matter. I love target shooting cans and bottles. And I know, it's just one of those things that people like to do. And we're asking the question this morning, what do you think about it? Do we need a gun buyback? Now, it's only personal opinion, and I'm not a gun owner of any way, shape or form, but I actually say no. I've got some concerns around it. And a lot of people say, well, it's going to stop incidents like happened in Bondi. And of course, we go all the way back to Port Arthur, which was an absolute tragedy. But no, as a non-firearm owning person, I don't think it's the way we need to go. And I think it's a bit of a stopgap in a lot of situations. So I would love your thoughts this morning. What do you think? Yes, no, maybe. Megan's popped on and I really like this one. She said, I imagine it will go as well as the machete bins went in Victoria. Megan, that is a very good comment. And I think the whole thing around machetes is cultural. And I think that governments... I think we need a broader discussion. The whole machete thing blows my mind because it's not the Australian culture. It's not the culture I grew up with. And the whole machete idea is cultural. And governments kind of don't like dealing with that because the minute they have to dig a little bit deeper, a few hard questions have to be asked. And I don't necessarily think that they like the answers that they get. So yes, no, maybe. What are your thoughts? Do we need a gun buyback? Is it time to get more guns off the street? A lot of people will say, as I will, you know, criminals are always going to get guns. I don't know too many bank robbers who go, oh, I'm going to rob a bank. I better go and get my gun license. And anyway, I love your thoughts. Be a part of the Brains Trust. 19 after 6.
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70s, Jerry Rafferty and Baker Street, 25 after 6, 2 at URFM. Good morning, Todd Sargeant, Brekkie Show. Maybe a shower or two lingering around. Most of it's gone. We had a very heavy downpour around 4:45 this morning, and it came and it went. What have we got for the next couple of days? Well, a little bit of rain lingering around. Hopefully, we've got a decent weekend on the way. We'll have a look at that a little bit later on this morning. It is Vietnam Veterans Day to our Vietnam vets. Today is your day. And more and more. Obviously, we know what happened after Vietnam and the treatment you were given, not just Australian soldiers, but American soldiers as well. We've come a long, long way. So thank you for what you did. Vietnam Veterans Day today. It's also, it was this day, 1964. South Africa was banned from participating in the Olympic Games because of its racial policies. It's a Yeah, a lot of things happening today. And if today is your birthday and you would like a shout out, we're going to do it. Of course we're going to do it. I got to tell you, we're going to do it, all right. It's a pretty full list this morning, but I've got some space for you. 4921 6216. 100 News on the way. Ian Crouch is coming in the next couple of minutes. It's 26 after 6. Good morning.

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1: Good morning, Ian Crouch with your 6:30 Hunter News update. Details of the much-anticipated revised design of Stage 2 of the Newcastle Ocean Baths will be unveiled at a public briefing tonight. Council is expected to lodge revised plans this week to be determined by the Hunter and Central Coast Planning Panel. It follows concerns raised by the Friends of Newcastle Ocean Baths, who put forward an alternate design which retained the open-air character of the change rooms. The briefing from 6pm is open to the public and will be live-streamed, with a recording to be made available afterwards. Upper Hunter councillor Troy Stoltz is planning to walk, ride and crawl to Sydney in support of Scone Hospital's maternity services. The councillor, who's receiving treatment for stage 4 bone cancer, aims to make the 283-kilometre journey across 3 weeks. Scone's maternity ward has come under strain after the retirement of local obstetricians, with the final doctor intending to retire this year. Troy Stoltz says government intervention is required for the ward to stay afloat.
2: I'll do whatever I need to do to get a petition down to the Health Minister and Premier Minns, and if I've got to walk, crawl, jump on a push bike down the Golden Highway and the M1 to get it there and bring attention to this issue, I'll do that.
1: A Newcastle man is one of more than 700 people arrested across New South Wales and the ACT as part of a police crackdown on domestic violence. It's alleged the 32-year-old threatened, then seriously assaulted a woman known to him at a Hamilton South unit on August 8, leaving the woman in hospital with lacerations and fractures. Following extensive investigations, police arrested the man in the car park of a Charlestown shopping centre last Friday. He's been charged with 5 offences, including 2 counts of assault occasioning actual bodily harm, and refused bail to front Newcastle local court on August 25. Meanwhile, a Central Coast journalist has faced court over an alleged domestic violence incident in southern Lake Macquarie. The Daily Telegraph reports 34-year-old Skye Hull is accused of assaulting a 53-year-old man at a Mannering Park home on August 5. He attended Wyong Police Station, where it's reported officers observed lacerations to the man's face. Ms. Hull was arrested at a Gorrican Motor Inn on Sunday and faced a bail hearing yesterday, charged with 1 count of assault occasioning actual bodily harm and granted conditional bail. The University of Newcastle is taking part in clinical trials aiming to support those living with chronic obstructive pulmonary disease, also known as COPD. Soon to be run at the Hunter Medical Research Institute, the study will look at the effect of dietary supplements on those living with the condition. They're looking for people diagnosed with COPD 40 years or older and who have smoked or are still smoking. Institute Clinical Trial Director Dr. Bronwyn Berthon says nutrition will be a major focus of the trial.
3: In this study, we're looking at whether 2 different dietary fibre supplements can help to reduce lung inflammation and improve quality of life for people that are living with COPD.
1: Newcastle-based Indigenous organisations can apply for grants of up to $25,000 under the Aboriginal Sport for Respect program. The state government initiative aims to use sport and recreation to tackle the drivers of domestic, family and sexual violence. It comes as part of a broader prevention strategy in New South Wales, which aims to tackle the roots of gendered violence. Newcastle MP Tim Crackenthorpe says will help grassroots Indigenous organisations benefit their communities.
4: It's about primary initiatives that use sport and active recreation to address drivers of domestic, family and sexual violence. So it's all about delivering culturally grounded programs to address the drivers of those issues and affect positive behaviour change through sport.
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5: Cardiff Hawks junior Isaac Heaney is expected to miss this weekend's match alongside 3 other Swans teammates. This follows the group of players being caught up in an alleged sexual assault case in a Melbourne hotel. Swan CEO Matthew Pavlich says an internal inquiry has been made.
6: We're still piecing together exactly what's transpired here and have our own set of internal inquiries ongoing. But safe to say that we're extremely shocked and disappointed.
5: Newcastle will co-host next year's Australian Masters Games with the Central Coast. The multi-sport event is expected to draw between 8,000 and 12,000 athletes. Last time the Hunter hosted this event was in 2001. And Broadmeadows striker Luis Lara Delgado has set an NPL record of 8 goals in one game. His 4 goals in the first half was followed by another 4 in the second to beat Charlestown 8-0. He's now broken the NPL season record for goals. That's sport. I'm Darcy Mills.
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14: It certainly is a bit of a temperature difference between the coast and valley right about now. A little under 7 degrees at Western, 13 degrees at Hamilton, partly cloudy, medium chance of showers. Another case breaky, so what you see is what you're in for. But we're going to have a bit of sun around today, partly cloudy tomorrow. If you think you're heading out on the water today, easterly winds 10 to 15 knots, seas below 1 metre on an east-south-easterly swell, 1 to 1.5 metres. Just coming off the back of a low tide, a high tide coming through around 12:30 today, 1.6 metres. Having looked through the coastal webcams this morning, yeah, plenty of cloud, bit of rain coming and going. Most of it is just bumping along the coastline or out to sea at this stage. As I said, 7 at Western, 13 degrees at Hamilton. Keeping an eye on the roads, a little bit of slip and slide, but it is a hassle-free start to the day. M1, Pacific Highway, New England Highway, no problems all directions this morning, and city and suburban roads. Hunter and Central Coast lines, if you're hopping on a train, they are on or close to time. And arrivals and departures at Newcastle Airport are good. If there are any issues on the road, be a traffic watcher. 49216216. Brekkie fuel stop now, 95 we're looking at. Williamtown, it's $1.89.9. That's best we can do. Edgeworth, around that area, 205.9. That's a bit of a jump, and even more of a jump around Rutherford, $2.12.9. Todd Sargent, Brekkie Show, lovely to have your company. We're going to get back to some of your comments in the next couple of minutes. Do you think we need a gun buyback? Love your thoughts. It's 23 to 7, 2NURFM.

It's 90-7, your station, 2NURFM and Heart Never. And it's been a little over a decade since Heart put out an album, according to Nancy Wilson. They've got a new one on the way. It's almost complete. And she said it really sounds like Heart. You'd kind of hope that, wouldn't you? Go and buy a Heart album and, oh, that actually sounds like them. It's Never, 2NURFM, 103.7. If you've just joined us this morning, we're throwing the question over to you. And look, I've got to say, from time to time, and look, fair play. If you think something, I always say, whatever your feedback is, do let us know. But from time to time, people will say, Todd, you're just being a clickbait man. You're just rage baiting us. You're just trying to get people angry. And no, that's not the case at all. We like to cover fun topics and a little bit of tongue in cheek, but every now and then things pop along that are serious. It is the part of the world. And New South Wales will be the first state to implement the Commonwealth National Gun Buyback Scheme. It's commencing November the 2nd. A lot of rules, regulations, stipulations, and of course we're going to see more and more as the weeks go on. But throwing the question over to you this morning, do you think we need a gun buyback? And one of the challenges is that more and more things get rolled out, and it's that terrible line, you're either for us or against us. And it's, no, just because we may not necessarily agree with your take on it doesn't mean we're against you. It just means that, you know, there needs to be a little bit more communication about it. And it's not always black and white. Now, I'd have to say this morning that probably around 95% of you are saying, no, we don't actually need a gun buyback. Of course, concerns after the Bondi attack. And I think more and more... there is more narrative, and I think there are more layers to things that are happening. And look, I personally, if you believe what we were told, that the people who perpetrated that attack had a record of problems, but nothing was really done about it. So is it the gun that's a problem, or is it the person that's using it? Or other people would turn around and say, well, okay, if we take that out of society, then that person won't have access to it. And g'day, Vicky. She said, I Googled the question and this is what it says. Data from the Australian Institute of Criminology shows that licensed and registered gun owners are responsible for a small minority of firearm-related homicides in Australia. Historically, research indicates that over 90% of firearms used in homicides are unregistered and the offenders are unlicensed. And, you know, things happen and we hear, oh, yeah, we knew that they and something slipped through. It is a very emotional topic. Love your thoughts. You may say, no, we don't. You may say, yes, we do. But I would love your thoughts. Keep them coming through. Definitely not rage baiting your brekkies. 16-7, 2NURFM.

0: It's 30 to 7, your station, 2NURFM. Under headlines with Ian Crouch in the next couple of minutes. Keeping it live and local, it's Ace and How Long. And thank you very much, Brendan. He just gave me a ding in the last couple of minutes. He said, hey, Sarge, Serge is talking about the gun buyback. He said, I'm 50-50. I'm on the fence at the moment. I don't know which way I feel about it. And fair call, Brendan. Absolutely. It's we need to think about things. And you may agree or you may disagree. He said, but do you think... And this is a really interesting. Do you think that we're actually, by focusing on the implements, we're not paying attention to the people that are using them? Look, Brendan, I really do think so. And I mentioned at the start of the show this morning, machete crime in Australia. I think the minute you just look at machetes, and I think Victoria had, was it $1 million or $750,000 per machete bin? And they wanted people to go and give up their machetes. While you're looking at that, you are not looking at the deeper problem, at the people that are using them or the culture of the people or the mindset of the people that are using them. So, yeah, because as I said at the start of the show, that's a difficult conversation that governments don't like to have because they don't want to offend too many people or go against the narrative. But, Brendan, really respect you. You know, you may still be sitting on the fence for a long, long time to come. Hey, remember last year we were talking about it and a company that brought us self-cleaning underwear. It's been around for a couple of years ago. It's Hercleon. And they've decided that self-cleaning underwear wasn't enough. They needed to branch out to other garments, and they've come back with a new product, and it's a bold claim. It's the Herc shirt, and supposedly it can stay fresh for more than a month without washing. And I can hear it right about now. It's the Herc shirt V5.0, and apparently uses copper, silver, zinc, gold, and volcanic ash, and two secret ingredients. Okay, it's a bit like the secret herbs and spice. Think about that. I'm just thinking copper, silver, zinc, gold, volcanic ash woven directly into the fabric to fight odor and absorb moisture. Now, the company says it can handle heavy use while lasting longer than a conventional T-shirt because it needs far fewer washes. Here's a question for you this morning, ladies. Is it only blokes that do the sniff test? You know, you sit there, oh, God, I need a quick shirt, and you... Okay, that one will do, and you'll grab it off the floor, and you'll get. Is it only a bloke's thing? Maybe in the Friday free for all, you can let me know whether it's ladies do that from time. But $79 apparently, $79 US with a cheaper $39 version, which will only do 3 days. So if you can't shell out for the full Megilla, if you can't do the whole month, you can get a 3 day version designed to stay fresh. And a standard model. Rated up to 14 days, expected to be in the stores by November.
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0: 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Tim Finn staring at the embers. 7:20, we'll do the birthday shout out this morning. If you've got someone celebrating a birthday today, maybe it's your day, do let me know. 49216216. And round 25 of NRL this week. And how many more rounds have we got, Crouchy? Roughly, is there about four?
1: Three. 27 all up.
0: Geez, I can't come home. I'd need to come home with a wet sail, a wet spinnaker. I don't have enough
1: kill
0: sales.
1: Kill everybody in front of you.
0: I don't have enough sales, and
1: you
0: I
1: don't
0: need
1: have
0: to be
1: enough. You're a bit late to leave your run home,
0: mate. You know,
1: sorry to say, the
0: story of my life: a day late and a dollar short.
1: There you go.
0: I'm a late adopter at everything. So
1: there you go.
0: Dear. So. Anyway.
1: Yeah. Next year.
0: Have you had a perfect round at all? This
1: not at all.
0: Wow, it's been a tough year, hasn't it?
1: Yeah, I got close. I had one or two sevens. But I think maybe one.
0: Yeah.
1: But the rest have been, I've had a bunch of sixes and a bunch of fives, and yeah.
0: Well, the good part about it is the Knights are into the final. So that's
1: Absolutely. If
0: I can't win the money in our footy tipping competition, then I'm happy the Knights are there, right? You want to throw something into the mix?
1: I just remember Justin Holbrook saying from his first day of appointment, saying, "Yeah, we're going to make the finals this year."
0: We went, righto. You know, I've got to say, he has done a great job.
1: Yes.
0: And he's understated.
1: Mm.
0: And that's what I really, really like. So, what's making news?
1: A lot. There's been some more progress on your favourite subject, the high-speed rail connection between Newcastle and Sydney. Some contractors have been shortlisted for that. Also this morning, police have charged more than 730 people, including a Newcastle man, following a three-day operation targeting domestic violence. And revised plans for the Newcastle Ocean Baths redevelopment are expected to be unveiled at a public briefing tonight. Details coming up, 7:30.
0: Why do you needle me with the high-speed rail? Do you get joy out of it, don't you?
1: I get joy. It's my one little thing.
0: So you get up, you come in the morning, you look at the paper and go,
1: there's a high-speed rail story, you beauty.
0: That's going to tick the sergeant off. All right.
1: Yep.
0: Appreciate
1: good,
0: that.
1: Good times.
0: Yeah, that good times, great music. Thanks, Ian.
1: Okay.
0: He does it deliberately, you know, Brickies. It's just a thing. Oh, dear. G'day, Peter. He's just dinged me. He said, "Hey, Sarge, Christmas decorations in Costco at the weekend." Oh, FFS. Or is it SS anyway?

0: 2NURFM News.
1: It's 7 o'clock. Good morning. I'm Josh Bryant. Five Sydney Swans players have returned home in a hire car as police investigate an alleged sexual assault at a Melbourne hotel. Isaac Heaney, Riley Bice, James Jordan, Chad Warner and one other player have spoken with police about the alleged incident. There is no suggestion the players are under investigation and no arrests have been made. Swans coach Dean Cox telling reporters updates will be provided throughout the day.
2: Obviously extremely disappointed with what's happened and understand the questions and we'll update as we gather more information.
3: Should we expect any sanctions at all?
2: We're working our way through everything with the AFL and the relevant parties.
1: More than 1,500 charges have been laid in 3 days as part of a statewide crackdown on domestic violence. 732 people have been charged, officers seizing 118 firearms. Police Minister Yasmin Catley says it's the first time Operation Amarok has been assisted by officers from the ACT.
4: Well, this was the first Amarok that was accompanied by the ACT police. A border must never become an escape route. And this targeted approach is proving to be a national leading model. Other states are looking at us because we're leading the way.
1: An investigation is underway after an armed robbery in Sydney's West. Police have been told a man entered a service station at Cullerton before threatening a staff member with a knife and stealing cash. He left the scene on foot. The staff member wasn't injured. One Nation is preparing to unveil a tobacco policy to take to the next federal election. The minor party would slash the tobacco excise by 75% and freeze indexation for 3 years. The proposal aimed at stamping out the growing cigarette and vaping black market. Donald Trump is threatening to bomb US ally Oman if it, quote, gets in the way of efforts to broker a deal on the Strait of Hormuz. Iranian and Omani officials have been holding talks on the future of maritime navigation in the key global shipping route. Former Pentagon operative Tony Chaffetz told Today he can't imagine the conflict escalating again anytime soon.
5: We're not postured sufficiently to resume combat operations until the USS Washington shows up, which could be probably a couple weeks at the soonest.
1: Also making news, today marks the 60th anniversary of the Battle of Long Tan during the Vietnam War. Memorials will be held for Vietnam Veterans Day across the country. And drones that can drop flotation devices could soon be used in Sydney's East to help rescue drowning swimmers. Waverley Council will vote tonight on whether to look at adopting the emerging technology. In finance, the Dow Jones closed down 272 points, the Nasdaq down 84, one Aussie dollar buying 71 US cents.
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6: Billy Slater has given some insight into his decision to step down as Queensland's State of Origin coach. The former champion fullback telling his podcast the role has been incredibly rewarding in ways he didn't anticipate.
7: You got to back what you feel, and I just feel it's the right time for another Queenslander to come in and lead our footy team. So it's been a wonderful 5 years.
6: Latrell Mitchell is back training with South Sydney, sparking hopes he'll be fit to play in the finals. FIFA's chief operating officer has been sacked less than 3 weeks after criticising the plan to privatise the World Cup. President Gianni Infantino is still under intense pressure to resign over his failed plot. And in AFL, Melbourne will head to the tribunal tonight, challenging Jacob Van Ruin's 3-match ban for a strike on Port Adelaide's Alir Alir. That's sport. I'm Mike Pearsall.
1: It's 7:04. 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
11: It's 7:05. We had a little bit of sun poking through a little while ago, but plenty of cloud lingering around. As far as rain is concerned, yeah, more towards the north. Port Stephens, you could be getting a little bit. Lake Macquarie might be getting a bit. Swansea, it could be a little bit damp where you are right about now. And our Foster and Seal Rocks, Brekkie, you're getting a decent downpour at the moment. Medium chance of showers, ticking the boxes this morning. Light winds, they're becoming easterly, 15 to 20 kilometres an hour during the middle of the day. Dressing for top temps today, 19s and 20. Pretty much been the same for the last couple of days. Maybe a little warmer tomorrow, 21s and 22s. A chance of a foggy start to your Wednesday. 7 degrees at Clarencetown. Good morning. 14 degrees at Warners Bay. Pretty much take the coastal temps and cut them in half for the valley this morning. So on the roads, it's been a great start, a fantastic start to your Tuesday. Yesterday was got a bit awkward and a bit ordinary right about now, but nothing to report as far as live traffic is concerned. Having a look at Waze, up-to-the-minute traffic, looking for red lines, and we've got none. So that's good. All directions this morning. Pretty good. If that changes where you are, 4921 6216. Let's fingers do the walk and let me know, and we'll pass the message on. Trains and planes are good at a Brekkie fuel stop for diesel this morning, if that's what you need. Windale, $2.29.5 a litre. Cessnock, $2.34.5. And Heatherbrae, ooh, it's a little expensive this morning at $2.40.9. All thanks to the Fuel Check app. 7:07, 2 at URFM.

Good times and great music, 2 RFM 103.7, Whitney Houston, How Will I Know? I've had about 4 or 5 dings in the last 10 minutes or so. Christmas decorations are starting to appear in the shops. I know, and as I always say, the minute we get into the month, September, October, I just do not know where 2026 has gone. You know, we'll ask it in the Friday free-for-all. Are you one of those people that's... Well, you've used the C word, Christmas. Are you one of those people that gets in early? And I'm a bit embarrassed to say that I've already taken care of a couple of Christmas presents. Oh, dear, I'm a part of the problem, not the solution. But anyway, to roll around very, very quickly, 12 after 7, 2 in your RFM.

0: Yet another one of the greats, lost in the last couple of years, Jim Steinman. Rock and roll dreams come through. And look, I want to take you back to a time, back to a simpler time. Isn't it nice to go back to a simpler time? Mind you, they didn't feel simpler. Anyway, I digress. Where if someone asked you, would you like a coffee? Or you said, can I have a cup of coffee? They'd ask you, do you want it black or white? And I've got to say, I think the black is an Americanism that's popped up over the last 20, 30 years or so. That being said, I do have black coffee most mornings. When I was a kid, it was only ever white coffee. I don't remember our family ever having black coffee. And these days, you go to your local coffee shop, we've become a nation of coffee snobs. I thought wine snobs were bad. But I reckon actually coffee snobs are worse than wine snobs. I never ever thought I'd say that because I got a couple of mates who are just, if they tell me one more time about how bracing it is to the palate. And anyway, but we do the best coffee, I think, actually in the world. Our Italian mates maybe don't disagree with us, but we've got so many different types of coffee. And a lot of the people will say, oh, I'm going to go and have a coffee. And you'll go, but there are sprinkles on it. It's not a coffee. It's a coffee-flavoured dessert. But apparently a new Finnish study says that your morning cup of coffee may be associated with a leaner body. If you haven't looked at yourself in the mirror this morning, researchers at the University of Oulu studied more than a little over 2,200 people, and they found that those who drank more coffee tended to have less total and visceral body fat and more muscle mass. Now, again, it's the kind of coffee you drink. So if you're going in to get your coffee with caramel and extra sugars and sprinkles and whipped cream and what are those little chocolate straws? A poker? It's not going to work. Apparently high coffee intake was also linked to lower levels of certain amino acids associated with insulin resistance. Just drinking coffee is going to do it. It doesn't actually prove that coffee burns fat or builds muscle. So you might just be naturally lean.
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0: It's 23 after 7, 2 on your RFM. The Doobie Brothers, listen to the music. Birthdays. Wow, and I've just popped a Barocca, Brekkies, just to get through the birthdays this morning. Wow, Tuesday, the 18th of August, Andy McDonald from Valentine. Happy birthday, Papa Africa. Much love from your grandkids. Brad Arthur is celebrating today at Mayfield. Cynthia Dobson from Corlette, wishing me a wonderful day. 79th year, Cynthia. Have a lovely birthday today. Darren Childs from Largs is celebrating a big happy 49 plus one. No matter which way you rack it, stack it and pack it, it's 50, Darren. Okay, Darren, it's happy birthday to my husband. You deserve the most wonderful day. Have a great day, Darren. Delwyn Hamilton from Rathmines, happy birthday to my best friend, the love of my life, and my wife from Robert. Deborah Butterworth from Edgeworth, love from Keith, Erin, Britt, Alan, Cameron and Quinn. Denise Stamp from The Branch, happy birthday, big sister. You look younger every year. Ruby Martin is celebrating at Stroud. Double digits. Well done, you. Happy 10th birthday, Ruby. Have a beautiful day. Love from Nan Pop, Nanny, Wendy Oreo and Dolly the Dogs. Eden Martin is celebrating at East Maitland. Happy first birthday, Eden, to our darling girl. Love from Mum and Dad. Wow. First birthday, how special is that? Annika Darby celebrating at Killabin Bay. Lots of love and best wishes from Mum, Dad in Coffin Bay.
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0: 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Love from Mum and Dad. 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
1: Vella is celebrating a birthday today. Lots of love in the world. The most amazing granddaughter from Grandma and Poppy, Randall Megan from Black Horse Park. Happy birthday, y'all fart. It's great to have a mate like me. Cheers from Pico. Robin Bridge celebrating at Medford. Sean Mannion from Ashtonfield. Alana Turner from Abernethy. Happy 45th birthday to our favourite daughter-in-law. Thanks for taking care of our boys. Sharon Frame from Fletcher. Love from Trout. Rhonda Amos from East Maitland. We love you very much, Auntie Rhonda, from Lynn and Steve. Louise Masters celebrating 69 years at Rutherford today. Happy birthday, Mum, from Kate, Farrow, Angus and William. And there, we always say last but by no means least, there's always got to be someone, you know, coming up the rear, tail end, Charlie, Jeffrey Padgett from Merriweather. Jeff, have a lovely birthday today, whatever you're getting up to. Robert Redford would have been celebrating a birthday today. Edward Norton, great actor, love him. He's 57 and Christian Slater, 57 as well. And it was this day in 1977 that the Police played their very first gig together as a trio. You're celebrating today. Have a great day. Hunter News with Ian Crouch next. 727 on 2NURFM.

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1: Good morning, Ian Crouch with your 7:30 Hunter News update. There's been some more progress on plans for a high-speed rail connection between Newcastle and Sydney. Tunnel and construction experts have been shortlisted to work on planning for the $90 billion project. Three groups have signed on for early contract work to prepare plans for the Barara to Erimba section of the network. It includes 35 kilometres of twin tunnels, vital infrastructure and the Gosford high-speed rail station. Police have charged more than 730 people, including a Newcastle man, following a three-day operation targeting domestic violence. It's alleged close to 120 firearms were seized as part of Operation Amarok 14. One of those charged is the 32-year-old man accused of domestic violence and bail-related offences following the alleged assault of a woman at a Hamilton South unit. Upper Hunter councillors are rallying together, advocating for the state government to step in and save Scone Hospital's maternity services. Scone's last working obstetrician intends to retire this year, placing the future of antenatal, birthing and postnatal care at risk of closure. An e-petition has been created by the Nurses and Midwives Association to save the services, intended to be presented to state parliament. Upper Hunter councillor Troy Stoltz says he plans to walk to Sydney to hand the petition to parliament himself.
2: Just another, you know, essential service in the area that we need, you know, being taken away. It just feels that government, state and federal, are more interested in, you know, the Sydney metropolitan area and don't care about the bush.
1: Revised plans for the Newcastle Ocean Baths redevelopment are expected to be unveiled at a public briefing tonight. The plans for Stage 2 works are expected to include changes made as a result of public feedback on the original plans. The revised plans will then be lodged this week. The public briefing begins at 6 p.m. at the Council Administration Centre in Stewart Avenue. The University of Sydney is spearheading a nutrition trial on chronic obstructive pulmonary disease, with Newcastle residents expected to play a major part. The University of Newcastle is taking part in the research, with residents living with COPD encouraged to participate in the clinical trials. Dr. Bronwyn Berthon from the Hunter Medical Research Institute says they're aiming for Novocastrians to make up a significant portion of subjects.
3: The ANTIC study is aiming to recruit 120 people across New South Wales. Here in Newcastle, we're looking to recruit at least 30 people who are living with COPD and living close to Newcastle and able to attend the Hunter Medical Research Institute in New Lambton Heights.
1: New state government grants are helping Hunter Indigenous organisations fight against domestic, family and sexual violence. The Aboriginal Sport for Respect grant program aims to use sport and recreation to prevent violence before it occurs. Grassroots organisations can apply for grants of up to $25,000 to provide community-based sports programs. Newcastle MP Tim Crackenthorpe says promoting respect and inclusion in sport can help stop gendered violence.
4: Sport and active recreation is a huge part of the lives of our First Nations community. In delivering Aboriginal and preventative programs where these communities play sport and socialise, it really does have the potential to change behaviour and make Newcastle electorate a safer place for Aboriginal families.
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5: The Sydney Swans' finals hopes are in jeopardy after an alleged sexual assault case in a Melbourne hotel. Cardiff junior Isaac Heaney was one of the players involved in the incident after their win over Essendon. The AFL doesn't have a no-fault stand-down rule, but has suspended other players in similar cases. Meanwhile, only two rounds remain in the Hunter Central Coast AFL competition. Newcastle City have secured first spot on the ladder for all three grades in the men's, while Killarney Vale are 4 points ahead in the women's Black Diamond Cup. In the NRL, a dream has come true for Knights debutant Toby Winter over the weekend. After being unused off the bench in the last two games, the 19-year-old finally set foot on the field in the second half. The Dudley Redhead Jr. has become Knight number 373. And Newcastle Uni will line up against Victoria Uni tomorrow in the University Basketball League. The Seahorses are coming off a round one 28-point thumping of Southern Cross Uni. That's sport. I'm Darcy Mills.
1: And the winning numbers in Monday Lotto are 11, 16, 23, 32, 36 and 43, and the supplementaries are 27 and 31. And now you're up to date with the latest 2NURFM Hunter News.
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12: It's 25 to 8, Brekkies. I've been delaying doing an icon check for the next couple of days weather-wise because I was kind of hoping there'd be a bit more sunshine and blue sky in there. Look, rain around today. And just don't be fooled. The Bureau is saying 100% chance of rain. That just means there's 100% chance it may rain today. It's gotten very confusing over the last couple of years. It doesn't mean it's going to be raining for 100% of the day. But rain around today, tomorrow, cloudy Thursday. Possibility of rain Friday, Saturday, Sunday, Monday, Tuesday. So, look, there's going to be some sun in amongst it. So just duck and weave, duck and weave. And if you've got an outdoor event this weekend, maybe a plan B thrown into the mix. A little more on the coast than the valley at this stage. 19s today, yeah, partly cloudy. Chance of a few showers bouncing around, but mainly along the coastal fringe at this stage. It is 15 degrees at Stockton, 10 degrees. Yeah, we'll give East Maitland, Green Hills, East Maitland. 10 degrees as well. Roadwise, it's been a good start to your Tuesday. Nothing like yesterday. Live traffic is saying everything is fine. Up to the minute traffic, let's have a look at Waze. If you're doing the southbound run on the M1, that's fine, no problems. Link Road, that's a little busy heading out to the M1 at this stage. Coming through Hexham, not too bad. The run Beresfield, Taro onto the Taro Railway Bridge and the run to the lights, that's not too bad at all. Hearing the possibility, you know, it's a little bit of scuttlebutt that's lingering around. The bypass Taro over the bridge to Heatherbrook could be open for the October long weekend. Don't pin me to that one, but that's good if that happens. And westbound New England Highway this morning, hassle-free. Trains, Hunter Central Coast Line on or close to time flights, no hassles there. All right, thanks to Fuel Checker. Brekkie fuel stop this morning, 98. Casting our eye, Williamtown, $1.97.9 a litre. The only way is up from there. Belmont, $2.09.5 and East Maitland, $2.17.5. A Tuesday brekkie, lovely to have your company. 22 to 8 and Supertramp.

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Classic Supertramp. Give a little bit. We're going to catch up with Mark Rourke, 20 past 8 this morning. Kev Kellaway on this day, and we'll find out what is happening in the world of finance at around a quarter to 9. We'll catch up with James Gruber from ComSec. Thank you very much, Jeremy. He's just dinged me. Look, if you've just popped along this morning, it's a very controversial topic for a lot of people and an emotional topic for other people as well. It is the government's gun buyback, of course. We had one following the tragedy in Port Arthur back in the 90s, but New South Wales will be the first state to implement the Commonwealth's National Gun Buyback Scheme. That'll kickstart early November, November the 2nd. Look, I've got to say, there is a lot of really interesting comments, both for and against, coming through on our Facebook page today. I would have to say probably 90% of you say no, we don't need one. And thanks, Jeremy. He just dinged me a little while ago. He's got a couple of questions for you this morning. What are your thoughts on fully automatic weapons? I don't actually think we need them. Anything that's considered military grade, the old term machine gun, I don't necessarily think, and this could anger a few people, because you know I don't think we need a gun buyback scheme, but I think there are certain weapons that we don't need, and I don't even know, in full disclosure, I don't know what guns are legal, when it comes to that level. I know I've got friends in America who kind of all bets are off there. But no, I don't think we need anything that would be considered a military-grade assault rifle machine gun. That's just my point on that. And he said, do you believe that honest gun owners are being punished for mistakes made by governments and authorities? Yeah, I totally do think so. I think, you know, the Bondi terror attack, it's been proven that the people who had the guns shouldn't have had the guns, and they were known to authorities. So, yep, it is. It is very contentious, a very contentious subject. But I would say probably 95% of you are saying, no, we don't need a gun buyback. Only if the illegal guns are handed in. Yeah, isn't that true, Kay? 2NURFM, 16 to 8.

0: Other headlines with Ian Crouch in the next couple of minutes. We'll take you way back with On This Day. And as we said, round 25 of NRL on the way this weekend. Three more rounds to go. And yeah, look, if you're in, I'm gonna do my best to have a couple of good rounds. If I can get into the 600s, I'm going to be a very happy camper. We'll catch up with Stephen Reid Thursday morning if you're trying to do the same thing I am, coming home with a wet sail. It's been a very, very, very tough year of footy tipping. Maybe not for you. Maybe you've just got the golden touch. And of course, on Thursday, we'll talk tech with Stephen Fenwick from techguy.com.au. And speaking of technology, if you've been out trying to buy or been out looking around for a new computer, whether it's a laptop or pretty much anything that has computer chips and circuitry, which most things do, but when it comes to memory and computer chips, the price has gone through the roof. And data centers have been in the news a lot over the last 12 months or so, but data centers are hoovering up chips and circuitry to power artificial intelligence, and that has been pushing computer prices absolutely through the roof by as much as 50%. And a few people are saying, look, if you are in the market, and it doesn't matter where you go, I'm not pointing in the direction of any particular retailer or online, but those in the know are saying, look, if you have been thinking about getting another tablet, it's not just the laptops. Does anyone buy desktop computers anymore? Maybe you do. Maybe you're a little bit old school. I've still got one of those at my place. But if you are thinking of getting a computer, computer prices expected to go through the roof, especially in the run-up to Christmas. So, yeah, maybe now is the best time to do that. We'll find out what's happening in the world of finance. Some major retailers have been giving some fairly grim reports about their profit bottom line. We'll get the details with James Gruber at 8:45.
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0: Getting the blood pumping for a Tuesday brekkie. KC and the Sunshine Band. That's the way I like it. And Ian Crouch, I'm doing an elbow this morning. I've changed my opinion on the high-speed rail.
1: Oh, have you?
0: I know I said I was against it and that it would never happen. And how I've told you 50 times. But I've decided I'm a fan of the high-speed rail
1: good
0: now.
1: For you.
0: I do believe that deep inside me, down where I live, that nice little spot, I've always believed that we needed high-speed rail between Newcastle and Sydney, but I don't know why. I don't know why I was so against it.
1: Yeah,
0: because it is the future.
1: It is,
0: and monorail is a silly idea.
1: Mm. Wow. Mm. Well, this has been recorded too.
0: Yeah, I know.
1: I'm gonna get it off the logger.
0: It's been recorded for pomposity. Is it prosperity? Either
1: one of those. One of those.
0: Well, you know, look, I just got to get with the scene.
1: Yeah.
0: I just got to get with the scene. So anyway, but I'm still, anyway, there's been some progress in the amazing thing that is high-speed rail.
1: That's right. Three groups have been shortlisted for early planning work as part of that proposed high-speed rail connection between Newcastle and Sydney. Also today, Newcastle Council will tonight receive an update on revised plans for the $55 million Stage 2 redevelopment of Newcastle Ocean Baths. And Hunter business owners will soon be able to access a discount on battery installation from the state government. Details soon at 8:30.
0: Thanks, Ian. Plenty making news. If you're out and about on the roads at the moment, everything is looking okay. It's been a hassle-free start to your Tuesday. And if you've got any problems, let me know. 4921 6216. Weather-wise, grey. A bit of a grey old day, the way the Bureau is saying the chance of a few more showers coming through. And unfortunately, it looks like it may be lingering that way across the weekend and into next week as we get closer and closer to spring. Keep your comments coming through, asking the question this morning, do you think we need a gun buyback? New South Wales will be the first state to kick that off November the 2nd. Some very interesting comments coming through, both for and against. It's 4 to 8, 2 on your RFM.

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1: It's 8 o'clock. Good morning. I'm Josh Bryant. More than 1,000 charges have been laid as part of the latest operation targeting domestic violence across the state. Dusty Fitzpatrick has the details.
2: 732 people have been charged as part of the three-day crackdown on offenders in New South Wales. Operation Amarok targeted repeat, wanted and high-risk perpetrators across the state. 118 firearms were seized as part of the blitz, along with 16 other weapons. Police Minister Yasmin Catley says officers worked with their counterparts from the ACT.
3: A border must never become an escape route.
2: More than 16,000 charges have been laid since the first time Operation Amarok was deployed in 2023. Dusty Fitzpatrick, Sydney.
1: Several Sydney Swans players have driven home in a hire car as investigations into an alleged sexual assault at a Melbourne hotel continue. Isaac Heaney, Riley Bice, James Jordan and Chad Warner have spoken with officers about the alleged incident. There is no suggestion the players are under investigation. No charges have been laid. Sydney drivers are being urged to take care. Some ferry services have also been disrupted as a fog sits over much of the city. The northwest seeing the most significant of the haze cover at this stage. The federal treasurer has indicated he's open to bringing forward a change to remove the so-called widow tax as part of negotiations with the coalition. Opposition leader Angus Taylor's indicated he'll only back the passage of the government's NDIS shake-up if tax changes, which would penalise Australians following the death of a spouse or divorce, are wound back sooner. Jim Chalmers says he's focused on his job of getting the legislation passed.
4: A tax reform package which is all about making it fairer for first home buyers and cutting taxes for workers and making the system fairer across the board. And so if their ask is that we pass the government's draft legislation sooner rather than later, then obviously I'm up for that.
1: The federal government is being urged to address an automated funding system used for in-home aged care. Labor's introduced a classification algorithm to calculate care funding using answers provided by clinical assessors. Experts have identified critical design flaws, while assessors are unable to override the system's decisions. Also making news, One Nation will unveil its tobacco policy aimed at cracking down on the illicit tobacco trade, and drones which can drop flotation devices could soon be rolled out on Sydney's eastern beaches. The high-tech aircraft can detect swimmers in trouble and drop a life preserver in locations that lifeguards can't easily reach. In finance, the Dow Jones closed down 272 points, the Nasdaq down 84. One Aussie dollar is buying 71.03 US cents.
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5: Queensland legend Cameron Smith has ruled himself out of the running for the Maroons coaching role. He's told 100% Footy he doesn't have the capacity to take on the gig given his current commitments.
6: It's not the role for me at this current time. I was lucky enough to be involved in the camp with the players and Billy when he first started in 22 and 23. Thoroughly enjoyed my time there, but there was a reason why I stepped away.
5: There are hopes at South Sydney that Latrell Mitchell will be fit to help them make a premiership push in the finals. The barnstorming centre is back training with the Rabbitohs after an extended period sidelined with injury. Alex Di Minaur's third round match at the Cincinnati Masters has been delayed again by rain. He leads Arthur Ferry one set to love and is up 5-1 in the second. And interim coach Josh Fraser will be named as Carlton's new permanent coach today. That's sport. I'm Mike Pearsall.
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10: It's 6 after 8, partly cloudy, medium chance of showers, pretty much most likely earlier this morning, possibly coming and going. Quick check of the radar picture. 1 minute, it's pretty clear, I can tell you. Port Stephens, few showers. Look, some rain, maybe Buller Dealer. Our Buller Dealer brekkies, you might be getting a little bit, maybe a little bit on the way to Dungog. Not a whole lot in it, a little bit more to the north, but apart from that, that's what the day is. Slight chance of a shower tomorrow afternoon. We might have a foggy start to your Wednesday. 19s and 20s the top today for the coast and the valley. Lovedale, what have we got? It's gotten a little bit warmer in the last couple of minutes or so, around 12 degrees, 15 degrees at Nelson Bay. Road wise, school zones, they have clicked in. You know the drill. Slow down to 40Ks. The lollipop people and the kids are out at the moment. Yesterday morning, I think we had about 4 or 5 places that were gridlocked with accidents this morning. It is a hassle-free run, just normal morning traffic doing its thing and no real problems. Trains and planes are okay. If you got some problems on the road, let me know. And the all-important southbound shuffle on the M1, it's a roll of the dice every morning. It's fine. The run through Wall's End starting to get a little bit busy, but not too bad. Final check of fuel this morning, looking at E10 Williamtown. Best price in the region, 175.9. Cessnock, 186.5. And Charlestown, $1.87.9. Tuesday brekkie, we'll catch up with Kev Kellaway on this day in the next 10 minutes. We'll talk finance at 8:15 to 9. 2NURFM.

0: It is the best way to start your day. Breakfast on 2NURFM, the Bengals, Manic Monday, Paul McCartney and Wings and Junior's Farm. We'll catch up with Mark Rourke in the next couple of minutes or so. And just getting back to that story we were talking about around half an hour ago, the price of memory chips, printed circuit boards, AI data centres are sucking them up and really causing a shortage. We did have a shortage over the last couple of years or so, but the price is going through the roof. And with that in mind, due to the recent price hikes, it appears more and more people are holding on to their mobile phones a little bit longer than they normally did. And I've never been one of those people that needed to upgrade my phone every year. I get about 5 to 6 years out of a mobile phone, and you know they start to go a little bit slower. You know, when they get to that age, everything seems to take a little bit longer to achieve. I suppose it's like you and I, the older we get, it takes a little bit longer to do some of the basic things. But there's been a lot of facts and myths around how you need to keep your mobile phone when it comes to charging or the things you do with it to get some real longevity out of it. And for many, many years, you know, when we first started, people would say, oh, look, what you need to do is to run the battery flat. To get the most life out of the battery, you've got to run your battery flat. But that is another battery myth. Apparently, longevity could be achieved by keeping your battery in the sweet spot. And that's roughly between 30 and 80%. And they're saying avoid frequent full discharges. Once upon a time, that's what we're told to do. Just run it flat and pump it up again, and not keeping it 100% for long periods of time. I've got to say I'm guilty of that. I'll come home and put it on the charger and forget about it, and it's sitting there doing that. Apparently, using cheap chargers, stick with reputable chargers and cables from the phone manufacturer or established third-party brands. You can pretty much get everything for a couple of bucks and spin the wheel, and they're not necessarily that great. And remember, once upon a time, we were told, look, if you want to get battery life, you've got to close all your apps. Now, if you're not a smartphone user and you're it's a bit derogatory, but a dumb phone user, good on you, because you've probably got more time in your day than the rest of us. But apparently, stop constantly closing background apps. Modern phones are designed to manage background apps efficiently, so you don't need to swipe them away. Remember that. Lucky I'd save you to get rid of them all. So, keeping your battery in the sweet spot and excessive heat. We know that. I left the one before last. I left on the dashboard of the car. Oh, dear. I thought it was gone. And apparently turning on smart charging as well can help you get longer battery life out of your mobile.
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7: Born on this day, American explorer Meriwether Lewis. American politician Caspar Weinberger. American actress Shelley Winters. The wife of former US President Jimmy Carter, Rosalind Carter. American actor Robert Redford.
8: Get away from me.
9: Why?
8: I want to fight him.
9: He'll kill us.
8: Maybe.
9: You want to die?
8: Do you?
7: American comedian Dennis Leary. American actors Madeleine Stowe, Edward Norton and Christian Slater. Australian golfer Cameron Smith. And American actor and singer Patrick Swayze.
8: She's like the wind.
7: Making history, August 18, 1227, saw the death of Mughal conqueror Genghis Khan at the age of 65. 1846, Coolangatta, Queensland is given its name by timber cutters when their ship, the Coolangatta, was wrecked on the beach in the area. 1904, George Reid became Australia's fourth Prime Minister. 1926, the first television picture was broadcast from Arlington, Virginia to Washington, D.C. The picture was a weather map. 1963, Bobby Lim's Sound of Music had its debut on Channel 9. 1964, South Africa is banned from the Olympic Games because of its apartheid policies. 1966, the first Australian task force inflicted a major defeat on the Viet Cong forces in the Battle of Long Tan in Vietnam. 1971, Liberal Prime Minister Billy McMahon announced that all Australian troops would be withdrawn from Vietnam. 1983, a 36-year-old truck driver who'd been refused service at the Inland Hotel near Alice Springs drove his rig into the hotel, killing four and injuring 30. He was charged with murder. 1984, the racehorse Bold Personality became notorious when entered as Fine Cotton in a race at Eagle Farm in Brisbane.
10: Mayhem reigned in the betting rings here at Eagle Farm following the announcement of the disqualification of Fine Cotton. The little-known Coffs Harbour 8-year-old was backed in from 33-1 to start 7-2 equal favourite.
7: 1986, for the first time in Australian banking history, Westpac began selling gold bullion over the counter. 2002, Pope John Paul, addressing 2.7 million people in Poland, warns that the new millennium is threatened by an onslaught of evil. 2018, racehorse Winx broke Black Caviar's record with a 26th consecutive win at Randwick.
11: 200 metres to run, but here she comes! Winx right down the outside, powering away from the... There's 26 in a row for the champ!
7: 2024, US TV talk show host Phil Donahue died at the age of 88. And finally today, August 18, 1962, Ringo Starr made his first appearance as a Beatle at the Cavern Club in Liverpool. I'm Kev Calloway. This is 2NUR FM's On This Day.

0: Good times, great music, your station, 2 and URFM, 103.7 The Beatles. A little help from my friends, Mark Rock slipping into the studio. Good morning.
1: Welcome.
0: Just talking about mobile phones and the cost of memory chips and circuit boards and stuff gone through the roof. Data centers are swallowing them up like a black hole in the universe. And I made the comment that I think more people are waiting a little bit longer to replace their mobile phones. How do you, because remember once upon a time, and I still know a few people that turn around and the minute a new phone comes up, they'll be out there. And what they do, they're smart. They'll put it online and sell it secondhand or take it to one of those shops. But how long do you, because you're pretty rough and tough on your phones, aren't you?
1: I'll have a look at that one.
0: Oh, gosh.
1: Now, inside the phone case,
0: what we're seeing here, it's the back of it's all shattered and cracked. Yeah. How many times has that been dropped?
1: Enough to make it look like that. I don't even remember what the issue was. It just looks like someone's thrown a...
0: I tell you what, your case, your safety case hasn't done a real good job.
1: I think this was that was from the old safety case. This is the replacement one, which also is a bit old now. But look, in the old days, when there was a lot of new tech that we got excited about, you know, people would be waiting in front of the Apple stores and other stores to be the first to have the
0: well,
1: new
0: I'm,
1: phone.
0: Well, I'm going to go back to the 90s and the early 2000s, people who would line up overnight and camp out to get a new operating system. Remember that? Remember, you know, Windows 95 had come out and people would be out in the freezing cold in New York just to get an operating system. That's changed, but that was wild when they did that.
1: For something that if just turn up, like you can get it today or turn up tomorrow when there's like five people in the store.
0: Yeah, but if you're a phone nerd, you want to be the first one to walk out the door to the... And there were news teams there, remember that? They'd send...
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1: Thing that if just turn up, like you can get it today or turn up tomorrow when there's like five people in the store.
0: Yeah, but if you're a

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1: My phone back in. First look, wallpaper. There's something that hasn't probably been updated for a while.
2: You know what? Can I share a story about wallpaper? Back in the late 70s, and I remember when I was a kid and we were building a house, and I got taken to the local wallpaper shop, and I think I was about 8 or 9, and honestly, I still remember it. I'm traumatized by it because I walked in and there were what I thought then were hundreds, and Mum would be sitting there just going through. And she said, "What do you think about this, Todd?" And like, I could not care less. And so after a while, I'm there and I'd go, "Yeah, it's nice. That's nice." And then I was in trouble because I wasn't engaging. And it was, I hate wallpaper from that day on. It's just, it's left me scarred. It triggers me.
1: I think as well, and that's a classic example of choice. You can reach very much a saturation point with choice where everything just starts to look the same.
2: Yeah.
1: You don't care
2: anymore.
1: It's
2: like paint colours. I mean, you know, it's, you walk in and
1: morning
2: you have a
1: mist.
2: Look. Oh, how many shades of freaking white are there?
1: Minty fresh.
2: Yeah.
1: Aqua green or something.
2: Afternoon sunset drink on the balcony with the birds chirping in the background. Beige.
1: Yeah.
2: All right. What else?
1: Also, everything you'd like to know about polyphenols will be coming up. And three words, mind over memory.
2: Okay, Mike's in after 19, crouching at 8:30, 100 News Update next. 2NURFM.

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1: Good morning, Ian Crouch with your 8:30 Hunter News update. Newcastle Council will tonight receive an update on revised plans for the $55 million Stage 2 redevelopment of Newcastle Ocean Baths. A development application lodged in November last year included renewal of the pavilion building, new amenities and a cafe. More than 170 submissions were received, with the majority opposing the development. Council says it's used the feedback to revise the design. Tonight's briefing from 6pm is open to the public and will be live streamed. Three groups have been shortlisted for early planning work on part of the proposed high-speed rail connection between Newcastle and Sydney. Each will prepare respective plans for the Morara to Arimba section, including 35 kilometres of twin tunnels, the Gosford high-speed rail station and key infrastructure. The most competitive plan will be chosen to take on the construction and tunnelling work should the vision for the project become reality. A recently launched e-petition looking to save Scone Hospital's maternity services has gathered thousands of signatures. A coalition of local politicians and medical staff are advocating for the regional services, with the hospital's last obstetrician due to retire this year. Upper Hunter Councillor Troy Stoltz plans to walk 283 kilometres to Sydney to hand the petition to Parliament himself, which already has more than 2,200 signatures. He says state government intervention is vital for the people of Scone.
2: Look, we want, proper resourcing as if we were a hospital in Sydney. So we're going to need a new obstetrician to Scone, and, we want it fully resourced.
1: The group campaigning to save the Link Road Forest at Wallsend and Glendale have had a major win. Their e-petition calling for the area to be protected as a national park has collected more than 10,000 signatures. It means the issue will now be debated on the floor of State Parliament. An ongoing nutritional trial on chronic obstructive pulmonary disease is now calling on Newcastle residents to take part in a new phase of research. The study will look at whether two different fibre supplements can reduce lung inflammation and improve the quality of life for those living with the disease. Participants must be living with COPD, 40 years or older, and be a previous or current smoker. Dr. Bronwyn Berthon from the Hunter Medical Research Institute says it could make life a lot easier for those currently suffering from the condition.
3: If our research shows that soluble fibres are helpful in managing COPD, then it would give people living with this often debilitating condition a low-risk approach to help solve their symptoms.
1: Hunter business owners will soon be able to access a discount on battery installation. The state government says from September 1, discounts ranging from $37,000 for a small business up to $355,000 for a medium-sized business such as a dairy farm will deliver savings on the upfront cost of a battery of between 20 and 40%. Small commercial and industrial businesses are eligible for the discount on batteries between 20 kilowatt and 30,000 kilowatt hours.
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4: The Sydney Swans finals hopes are looking slim after the securing second spot on the AFL ladder. Several players, including Cardiff junior Isaac Heaney, are expected to be suspended over an alleged sexual assault allegation. Swans CEO Matthew Pavlich says it's an ongoing police investigation.
5: We've identified this to the AFL. We are working with them and also the relevant authorities on this matter.
4: An NPL record 8 goals in one game for Luis Lara Delgado has led Broadmeadow to a win over Charlestown. The Mexican import had 4 by half-time before finding the back of the net another 4 times in the second half. Broadmeadow will now start their finals campaign. And Newcastle is set to co-host the Australian Masters Games with the Central Coast. The participants' record was broken last time the games were held in the Hunter in 2001. They'll commence in November next year. That's sport. I'm Darcy Mills.
1: And the winning numbers in Monday Lotto are 11, 16, 23, 32, 36 and 43. And the supplementaries are 27 and 31. And now you're up to date with the latest 2NURFM Hunter News.
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11: It certainly was a chilly start to the day in parts of the valley. Well and truly single-digit temperatures. The coast a little bit milder. We had that cloud cover with the rain that came through overnight. Kept things a little warmer at this stage. Some sun poking through the clouds. We're heading for tops 19 and 20 for the coast and valley today. Gradually starting to get warmer. 16 degrees at Charlestown. It is nudging 13 degrees at Singleton. Possibility of a foggy start to the day and tops tomorrow of 21 and 22 degrees for the coast and the valley. Roadwise, still happy to say, accident breakdown free. If you're just about to jump behind the wheel, things are looking good. Live traffic showing no problems at the moment. Just the normal spots, the run from the roundabout at Wall's End down to the lights at Jesmond and towards Lambton and Hamilton. That's a little slow. McCaffrey, well, it's not too bad this morning. The run from Edgeworth to Glendale is a little slow, and Park Avenue is a little slow going as well. But aside from that, things are pretty good. Trains and planes on or close to time. 22 to 9, 2 in URFM.

0: It's Harry Connick Jr. Hear me in the harmony. 2NURFM 103.7. Almost time for me to slip out of the studio for your Tuesday. Keeping an eye on the world of finance. James Gruber at ComSec. Good morning.
1: Good morning. The Australian share market is set to open weaker, with index futures down 0.4%, though much will depend on some big results out this morning from the likes of BHP, CSL, Cochlear and Pro Medicus. US share markets overnight dipped on concern that elevated oil prices will fuel inflation, as hopes for a deal to end the almost six-month war in the Middle East faded. The S&P 500 index fell 0.5% and the NASDAQ lost 0.3%. Commodities were mixed. Oil prices rose by 2.7% on those worries about the Iran war deal not happening. Meanwhile, copper futures rose to six-month highs, while gold futures also increased by 0.8%. The Aussie dollar was higher too. It's currently trading above 71 US cents. I'm James Gruber, equity market strategist at ComSec.
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70s one-hit wonder. Walter Egan, Magnet and Steel, 2 RFM 103.7. Mark Rourke on standby, slipping in after the 9 o'clock news this morning and having a bit of a look. You might actually learn something this morning between 9 and midday, so it makes up for what you haven't learnt between 6 and 9, but it was never part of the contract for me. Anyway, great to have your company this morning. Let's have some fun tomorrow morning from around 6, right on 6. Enjoy the rest of your Tuesday. I'll catch you then. 2 RFM.

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1: It's 9 o'clock. Good morning. I'm Josh Bryant. The Sydney Swans say updates will be provided throughout the day as investigations into an alleged sexual assault continue. Players Isaac Heaney, Chad Warner, James Jordan and Riley Bice have spoken with police about an alleged incident at a Melbourne hotel. There is no suggestions the players are implicated in any wrongdoing. They've now returned to Sydney in a hire car. No charges have been laid. The police minister says officers are working to address domestic violence rates across the state. More than 700 people have been charged in the latest three-day crackdown on perpetrators. 118 firearms were seized, along with 16 other weapons. Police Minister Yasmin Catley says the blitz puts the pressure back on DV offenders.
2: This is about protecting women, making sure that those high-risk offenders who are doing the wrong thing are put behind bars.
1: A manhunt is underway after an armed robbery in Sydney's West. Police say a man entered a service station at Cullerton before threatening a staff member with a knife and stealing cash. The opposition claims the federal government is failing Australians who are using in-home aged care. Labor's introduced a classification algorithm to calculate care funding based on answers provided by clinical assessors. But health experts are warning the algorithm is flawed and has ignored critical notes from medical professionals. The shadow aged care minister, Anne Rustin, says humans need to have the power to override any decisions.
3: We've been calling on the government to address the challenges that this algorithm has been presenting, because older Australians are being assessed as needing care levels that are completely and utterly inadequate.
1: One Nation is revealing its proposed plan to lower the tobacco excess by 75% to tackle the black market trade. The minor party claims bringing the price of cigarettes closer in line with that of illicit packs is what's needed to break the black market. The Liverpool mayor is defending new AI technology that's being used to assist lifeguards at pools in the area. Some legal experts and others have raised concerns about the use of artificial intelligence to monitor swimmers in real time and whether it may be in breach of the Surveillance Devices Act. But Ned Manoons told Ben Fordham that technology just creates an extra layer of safety, noticing if something has gone wrong.
4: Now, lifeguards do great jobs, but this is just about helping them. There's a glare in the water. You can't actually even see the bottom of the water sometimes, or there's a lot of people. It's a challenging job, and this makes their life so much better. And I think our community wants to know, and that we are doing everything that we can to protect them.
1: In finance, the Dow Jones closed down at 272 points, the Nasdaq down 84 points at the close, one Australian dollar buying 71 US cents.
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5: Australian Test cricket coach Andrew McDonald isn't ruling out changes for the second test against Bangladesh in Mackay. The cricket world was left in shock when the tourists hammered Australia by 9 wickets in Darwin. McDonald says they won't make knee-jerk decisions.
6: We will weigh up, work through exactly what we normally work through to come to a conclusion for the best 11 that goes out there. So it's not, you know, it's not, we're not emotional around change in terms of if we lose a game, then we need change.
5: Rabbitohs superstar Latrell Mitchell is moving closer to a comeback. The powerhouse centre has returned to training with the team ahead of Saturday's clash with the Warriors. Alex de Minaur has won through to the fourth round at the Cincinnati Masters, and the release of the All-Australian squad has been delayed following the Sydney Swans incident. That's sport. I'm Mike Pearsall.
1: It's 9:04. That's the latest news and sport.
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10: Partly cloudy conditions continuing with a medium chance of showers later this morning and into the afternoon a little bit as well. Winds from the east before easing up tonight. And speaking of tonight, down to between 4 and 8 degrees. More of the same tomorrow. Maybe some storms Thursday and Friday. 19, that's off of the coast. 19 to 20 degrees inland. Pretty much the same as yesterday. 16 at Wall's End. 15 degrees for you at East Maitland. 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

0: Cause I gotta have faith. Ooh, I gotta have faith. Because I gotta have faith.
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0: 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Hello, Mark Rook with you today. We're kicking off a Tuesday today. A little later this morning, our Professor of Nutrition, Claire Collins from the University of Newcastle, will take a look through polyphenols. They're some of the bioactive nutrients found in plants. We'll find out what they're all about. And the next little bit, something that's a little bit different at Grosvenor Borough Houses. They do a lot of great hunter history there in the heart of Maitland. And this Saturday, they have their exhibition, Paper Hangings of the Past, a history of wallpapers in Australia. Now, I know at some point we've all had wallpaper or lived in a house that had wallpaper, so that'll be an interesting trip through with one of the organisers of said event, Carla McKendry, in the next little bit at 2NURFM.
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0: Good times and great music at 2NURFM 103.7. A really cool bit of hunter history is happening in Maitland on Saturday, and it's over there at Grosvenor Borough Houses. They look after a great bit of hunter history in those properties. And this particular time around, they're taking a look at wallpaper with their paper hangings of the past day, and that is happening there. Joining us as one of the organisers of the paper hangings of the past exhibition is Carla McKendry. Carla, thank you so much for your time. Still got some wallpaper in your house, or is it? Are we just all paint these days?
1: Oh, good morning, Mark. Unfortunately, no. The house that I live in at the moment doesn't have any wallpaper, but one of my former houses did have lots of wallpaper. That was back in the 70s.
0: And I think that's about the time where most of our homes really, wallpaper was kind of king there. So I reckon that you might have a chance to, over the weekend, to get inspired with a lot of the retro paper hangings that you'll actually have. So take us through what we can expect to see on Saturday.
1: Well, the presenter of the program is Michael Letch from the Museums of History, New South Wales. He is a research curator there and has a very wide interest in many aspects of the home in Australia. He looks at interior design, the history of wallpapers and furnishings, the heritage movement, lots of other things to do with furnishings in the home. I first met Michael at a presentation on wallpaper many years ago at Lindsay House in Sydney, another National Trust property. And for the past 4 years, I've been trying very hard to have him come and present on wallpaper to us.
0: Well, there you go. Well, this weekend, all of that does come to pass. And we sort of think of wallpaper, like you said, back in the 70s, Carla, when a home that you lived at the time had them, and most of us did. But there really quite is a lot in this. I mean, even just the amount of patterns and styles and how they changed throughout the years as well.
1: Yes, well, Michael has updated the presentation and it will be covering changes in design, the actual printing mechanisms and machinery, paper composition, countries of manufacture from the earliest periods in Australia through to Victorian, Art Nouveau, Arts and Crafts, Art Deco, and the vibrant 60s and 70s, and then up to current times.
0: Yeah, very vibrant indeed. Well, look, it sounds like it'll be a great show, because sometimes, Carla, everything that's old is new again, and a chance to look through, a peek into the past with that great wallpaper display. Carla, we'll let you go and put the finishing touches on it. You might get a few ideas for your place, as the rest of us may do on the weekend. Thanks for your time.
1: Just very quickly, Mark, we do have to have bookings through Eventbrite, because it will be a catered affair with canapes and wine. So we can only take bookings on Eventbrite.
0: Oh, that sounds fantastic. So all of a sudden it's got a little bit more upmarket. We have a link to all of that information for you, your booking page as well. You'll find at our events calendar, at our website, Paper Hangings of the Past, this Saturday from 2. That's the organiser of the event, Carla McKendry. And again, our events calendar is the place to go at 2NURFM.com.au.

You know that feeling. Tyres worn, grip gone and timers poor. 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Chuck!

0: the great Bob Seger and all we've got tonight at 2 at URFM 103.7. Big ones on the way, Southern Sons and Tina Turner in a couple of minutes as well. A reminder that our birthday box is happening at the moment. So, of course, each and every day of the year, we'll give you a shout out for your birthday around about 20 past 7. And if you're celebrating this month, a couple of nights into the Hunter Valley, that's where we'll send you wine tasting, 12 bottles of wine, about $1,000, more than $1,000 worth of prize for our birthday box winner. And if you're celebrating this month, it could be yours. 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
0: Okay, winds out of the east today across Hunter Waters, 10 to 15 knots, seas below a metre. And we have two swells, one from the east, southeast, and one from the south. High tide at about a quarter past midday today, up around 2 metres for us, and partly cloudy with the odd chance of showers. 19 degrees, the top of the coast. We'll add one more. Your plus one for the valley. Right now, 17 degrees around the lake at Spears Point, 16 degrees across the Belmore Bridge at Lawn and Mayfield West. It's 26 to 10 as we continue the good times and great music. It's Tina, and what you get is what you see at 2NURFM 103.7.

0: The lads from REO Speedwagon. And take it on the run at 2NURFM 103.7. We're on a little earlier. We were caught up with Carla McKendrick from the Paper Hangings of the Past, the big wallpaper exhibition that is happening at Grosvenor Brough Houses on Saturday from 2. Yes, we have all the details and booking info on that for you at our events calendar and our website. Plus, you'll also see this one that's happening not this Saturday but next, the Newcastle Heritage Walk, a guided audio tour around the CBD, a whole bunch of interesting facts about Newcastle's engineering past. Now, these talks quite often get booked out pretty early, so if that is something of interest to you, I'd be checking that out pretty soon. 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After 10 this morning, it's coffee break, and it is the duo from Europe. We'll be taking a look at Roxette today, getting a couple of their best as well, and the Passing Parade with John Doremus. He'll be having a look at Mind Over Memory, and Professor Claire Collins from the University of Newcastle, her look at polyphenols with us today. They are the bioactive nutrients found in plants. All of that after 10 at 2NURFM 103.7.
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Good times and great music and a partly cloudy rest of the morning and afternoon on the way. Medium chance of showers later this morning and into the afternoon and tops of around 19 degrees. 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
1: It's 10 o'clock. Good morning. I'm Josh Bryant. One Nation claims the current tobacco excise is absurd and is allowing the black market to flourish. The Minor Party says it would slash the excise by 75%, reducing the price of cigarettes to about $21 a packet. The federal government says it has no plan to cut the tax. One Nation MP Barnaby Joyce told the ABC the current regime is fueling the illegal trade.
2: This sort of counterintuitive idea that we put up the price of things, therefore A, we get more revenue, and B, people stop smoking. Now, what happens is A, you get less revenue, and B, people start smoking illegal cigarettes.
1: Senior police say they're troubled by the number of guns seized during an operation targeting domestic violence. 732 people have been charged as part of the three-day crackdown on offenders across New South Wales. 118 firearms were seized during the police.